0: Ladies and gentlemen, join us on the program is the woman who owns the program. No, is a legend, and we're glad to talk to her. And she is our fearless leader, Miss Kathy Hughes. How are you?
1: I'm wonderful, D.L., and how are you and Jasmine?
2: I'm doing great. I don't know how he's doing this, Hughes. We do need to talk about that. Let's talk about it right now. No, I'm just kidding.
1: What do we need to talk about?
2: Thank you, Miss Hughes. Thank you, Miss Hughes.
0: We can't tell the boss what's going on. So we just, you know. I know this is it is probably fairly commonplace for you. It isn't the first time you've been honored in such a way, but you got another key to the city of D.C. by Mayor Bowser. So we want to congratulate you on that.
1: Well, and I would like to say it's not another. It's my one and only. And I'm the only woman. It's my one and only. And I'm the only woman. And she's been in public office for 18 years. She's only given out 6 keys. All right.
0: I can't believe you. I would have thought you had so many keys. People would have thought you were a janitor, all them keys. This is the first time? certainly not the first time you've been honored by D.C., right? You've been honored there a number of times. Because the things you have done just are historic and luminary. Even after all these years of doing what it is you do, what is it that makes you still thrive and strive to keep being connected to Black people, their struggles, their triumphs, just to stay connected to us in a communal way that when you think after you've enjoyed so much success, that would kind of dissipate a little bit?
1: Well, no, because it's individuals like you that keep me motivated, keep me not feeling alone, knowing that I'm not a lone ranger out here trying to, get things done. I heard a promo earlier on your show for Reverend Sharpton, I've been with Reverend Sharpton since he was fat. That's how long he and I did that. My first interview with Al Sharpton, he had Tawana Brawley on the air.
2: Wow.
0: Yeah.
1: And he was 4, 5, 10 times the size that he is now. It's really, how I feel about this key is that you all have been very gracious allowing me to be the face of the brand, but it's you all who do the heavy lifting. It's you who, it's been years since I had to do 4 hours Monday through Friday on the air. You have to do that every day in addition to all the other things that you do. And so I feel that this key really does belong to all of us. I think that your name and Jasmine's name and the rest of the 1,200 employees, those are the names that should be on this key, not just Kathy Hughes by herself.
0: I would just say this. Don't give all those darkies a key. You'll be in your house
2: first
0: all the time. You don't want that at all. That's what
2: he got enough keys, Miss Hughes. Give us the keys, okay?
0: you said something that I don't think a lot of people know, that you have 1,200 employees. And the fact that you've been able to navigate that space in different political iterations, like there have been different administrations, different headwinds, and this, I think, is a unique challenge all its own. Like there have been things that are specific to what's gone on the last 15, 20 years that really, it speaks to how you've been able to just not only thrive, but to navigate a system where, honestly, it has, if you're Black, that's one thing, but Black and a woman and the founder and presidency of a large corporation, that has to quadruple the things you have to go through, the mud you have to go through.
1: And being unafraid to speak my mind on behalf of my people. Okay, I think that kind of is more a target, makes me more of a target than being either Black or a woman. I think the fact that I do identify and try to correct injustices as I see them, and that's what I have tried to do through my entire career.
0: I got to tell you this. I remember at a time in this business where no one was willing to give me a chance, and you did in a way that was forceful and protective and strong, and I owe you a lot. And if I had a key to give you, I'd have gave it to you a long time ago. I just want to thank you for not only what you've done for me personally and for my growth, both artistically and socially, but the place that the incubation system that you provided, I think is as fertile ground for creativity as any place I've ever worked. And I want to thank you for that.
1: Oh, thank you very much. Well, keep the key, but give me 4 backstage passes so I can impress my staff.
0: Don't worry about it. I got you covered. Thank you, Ms. I'm looking forward.

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7: Happy birthday to Nate Dogg. We're going to celebrate his life today on the D.L. Hughley Show.

clubs, I never chase a b. I'm here to bang that gangsta to the apocalypse. We call it stress, some of y'all call it chocolate. Return of the top dog, it ain't no stopping this. Whatever the case, I ain't trying to catch it. Lay low, blow big dope and slang records. 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I flip faster than birds, Snoop Dogg will emerge from the smoke and go low, you shouldn't provoke. I bring the worst from the LBC. Smash motherfuckers thinking they gon' smash on me. 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

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Look here, why don't you pick a date? That way we'd be surprised together. Cause I ain't had your money when you called last week. 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I'm telling you this cause I'm tired of disguising my damn voice. Ain't no Chinese people live here. That was me going, he no here, he no here.

0: All right, that's gonna do it for us, ladies and gentlemen. That's a tribute to one of the greatest hip hop crooners of all time, Nate Dogg. Now it's time to give a deserving someone the Shoe Booty of the Week award.
1: And now it's time for the Shoe Booty of the Week award.
2: Oh, okay, I see what you did there,
1: Mike Lindell, also known as My Pillow Guy, and Mike Pillow is an American businessman, political activist, and conspiracy theorist.
3: So, what's the problem?
1: He is the founder and former CEO of My Pillow.
4: Wow.
1: So, why is Mike Lindell this week's recipient of the Shoe Booty of the Week award?
5: I have no idea!
1: The human memory foam gets the shoe booty because in the race for governor, he put all his pillows in the wrong bed.
6: What the f*** does that mean?
1: Yes, the human embodiment of a late-night infomercial lost the Republican primary for governor. And just to be clear, this is the race Count Flatula personally endorsed. Trump looked at the field and said, "You know who Minnesota needs? The pillow salesman who still thinks 2020 was stolen by a time-traveling Italian satellite."
7: Fake news.
1: Lindell got about 32%. Lisa DeMuth got 44%. And true to form, Mike refused to concede. He's already hinting the election was stolen. The same playbook as his mentor, Sweet Potato Hitler.
8: I just want to find 11,780 votes, which is one more than we have.
1: Next, he'll claim the voting machines were stuffed with memory foam and the ballots were too soft to count.
9: One, two, three.
1: I can already see the next ad. If you're not sleeping well because the election was stolen, try the new Mike Lindell defeat pillow. It's filled with crushed dreams and 32% of the vote, guaranteed to keep you up all night refreshing the results.
8: I need 11,000 votes. Give me a break.
1: He thought he would win with Trump, but just like his pillows, he got flattened.
10: Ouch, that hurts.
1: And that's why the Shoe Booty of the Week award goes to Mike Lindell. Now, here's a swift kick in the ass.
0: Thank you so much. What you need to know with the one and only Civil War, which is coming up in 10 minutes, is the D.L. Hughley Show.
11: This man has denied people that didn't vote for him federal funding.
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12: 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Yeah.
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15: This is The Daily Play with Joy Taylor. As soon as the Buss Family Trust released a statement on Monday announcing the sale of their remaining 17.8% share in the Lakers, Jeannie Buss fired back. Through her lawyer, Buss is contending that a court ruled in 2017 that no sale could be effectuated without approval by the co-trustees, i.e. Jeannie, Janie, and Joey Buss. Jeannie's five other siblings are standing strong in their plans to sell, issuing a second statement on Tuesday that said, quote, the Los Angeles Lakers have never been just a basketball team. They've been one of the greatest privileges of our lives. Johnny, Jimmy, Janie, Joey, and Jesse have made the decision to sell their family's remaining stake, and we remain united in that decision. We intend to move forward and through the appropriate process. And Jeannie was the lone sibling who did not sell the team Monday, and multiple sources told ESPN that she did not respond to the family vote on whether to sell the team. For more on this and other top stories of the day, tune into The Daily Play with Joy Taylor at UrbanOnePodcast.com or wherever you get your podcasts.
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0: That don't sound like no Zelle to me.
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4: 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Hughley Show. And we're back.

0: You know, he's getting ready for the One Voyage Cruise. That was T.I. Let him know. Hey, book your cabin right now at onevoyagecruise.com, or you can call 214-495-1963. Coming up next, we got a song from when your mom and daddy were still together. And if you're in love, do not press in. We're going to tell you why on my top five. That's up in less than 15 minutes. Now it's time for What You Need to Know with one and only Sybil Wilkes.
1: It's Sybil Wilkes with What We Need to Know. Midterm primary election contests took place across the country Tuesday, including key races in Alaska and Florida. In one of the most interesting races, progressive state representative Angie Nixon scored a major upset over former National Security Council aide Alex Vindman in the Florida Democratic Senate primary. This sets up a general election race against the Republican Senator Ashley Moody. Voters can track the verified election results and candidate standings on official portals like the Alaska Division of Elections and the Florida Division of Elections. The Las Vegas murder trial of Dwayne Keith D. Davis continues as witness testimony detailed gang rivalries tied to the 1996 killing of Tupac Shakur, that according to The Guardian. In professional sports, the NBA's investigation into the Los Angeles Clippers is coming to an end, with league officials negotiating final terms regarding sponsor arrangements involving player Kawhi Leonard. I'm Sybil Wilkes. Be informed, be empowered.
0: Thank you so very much, Sybil. Jasmine.
2: Paid.
0: More of the D.L. Hughley Show coming right up. It's the D.L. Hughley Show.
3: F.U. D.L. Hughley.
4: Senor.
0: Plus, we're gonna honor someone with that business. Oh, no, okay. Look here, man.
4: Okay. You want to play rock? You don't want to watch it? Okay. We're playing the Super Bowl, okay?
5: Yeah. Yeah. Say hello to my little friend.
0: That's Cuban. See, y'all don't even know what y'all doing. If you're going to insult me, if you're going to be racist, at least get the right country.
3: Okay.
0: That's Mexican. What y'all doing?
6: You're hanging with D.L. Hughley and the crew. Don't touch that dial. The D.L. Hughley Show is coming right back to keep the conversation going.
0: I've seen it way too many times. 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

0: It is the D.L. Hughley Show, your 2026 edition. Remember that if you're in Memphis, Tennessee, I will be there this Saturday, August 22nd, at the Cannon Performing Arts Center in Memphis, Tennessee. So, you know, they closed the Houston's. And it was a Houston's that was right next to a Whole Foods. And I'm telling you, those people in Memphis, the Houston's in Memphis, were the best cooks ever. We need to find them and find them another restaurant. And I knew it was, they're going to be long for the world because they made the best fried shrimp ever.
1: Yeah, you the kiss of death right there.
0: Man, you can't make fried shrimp and not have a show up, man. Yeah. And you know what they had? They had crystal hot sauce. I was like, nah.
2: Oh, my goodness.
0: On the table. You didn't have to ask for it. Like, set out. It was on the table.
3: What?
2: Yeah. Okay.
0: Yeah.
2: They were destined to be the lead.
0: They had crystal hot sauce and fried shrimp. I was like, nah, I better enjoy this. I better stock up. Memphis has some of the best good. Let me tell you something. It's good for your stomach, but bad for your feet. I know that. You will lose one.
3: Yeah.
0: All right, coming up this hour, we got a song for when your mom and daddy were still together. We have my top five, a little note from the GED section. Of course, we'll cover today's top stories with what's trending on the D.L. Hughley Show right now. Here's Tim's. It's the D.L. Hughley Show. Okay, no.

That was Tim's What You Need. Now, if you're in love, do not press send. We're going to tell you why. My top five that's up right after the song for When Your Mom and Daddy Were Still Together. Peaches and Herb reunited on the D.O. Hughley Show.

0: That there was a song from when your mom and daddy were still together. Peaches and her reunited. If you're in love, do not press send. Jasmine gives us 5 things you should never post about your relationship by Jasmine Denise.
1: Ooh, number 5, your sex life.
2: No, don't do that.
0: Nope.
1: Don't tell nobody your business.
0: Nope.
2: There's a reason there's no gold
0: good
2: in California anymore.
3: She's got a one page, I guess.
1: Yeah. Number 4 of the top 5 things you should never post about your relationship: infidelity.
3: Yeah.
1: How would you post that?
3: Yeah. Keep that to
2: somebody
3: yourself.
2: Watch. Oh, she did it once. She'll do it again. Let me holler at you.
1: Or he did it once. He'll do it again. Number 3 of the top 5 things you should never post about your relationship: about your exes.
0: Nah.
1: Why are you talking about your exes?
0: But,
1: if they're exes.
0: Well, once you talked about your sex life, you're going to post an ex.
3: Yeah, I guess that follows.
1: Yeah, true. And sometimes that brings you to number 2 of the top 5 things you should never post about your relationship: your finances.
2: I know. Good or bad.
0: With your broke ass.
1: Which is why you're my ex.
0: Yeah.
1: And the number 1 of the top 5 things you should never post about your relationship: when you're arguing and what you're arguing about.
0: Yeah, with your broke ass. Yeah. There it is. It's always the same argument.
3: Yeah.
0: All right, coming up, we got a little note from the GED section. That's up in 15 minutes. It's the D.L. Hughley Show. Skip. Now, when you make a steak, you're supposed to not wash it off, and you're supposed to let it rest.
2: Right.
0: You're supposed to let it rest, right?
1: Mm-hmm.
0: When you open wine, you're not supposed to drink it right away. You're supposed to open it up and let it rest, right? Get room temperature, right?
2: Yep.
0: So maybe he is right.
2: No, man, my ketchup already been rested.
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1: Now let me ask you something. LeBron James built a school for underprivileged kids. Donald Trump built a school to bilk dumb people out of money. Who would you want your son to be like? More like Donald Trump or more like LeBron James?
0: It's the DL Hughley Show. And we're back.

thug go crazy. Of course, after listening to Stephen A, the one thing we know for sure is that the A in Stephen A does not mean accountability. Right after being given the thumbs up award by the National Association of Black Journalists, he went right to Fox. Right to Fox, who has been the incubator of some of the things, the mistruths about black people. Be it that Barack Obama wasn't born here, be it that the election was stolen and they did it in Atlanta, Georgia, which hurt black people. Be it that, you know, you bring up Carmelo Anthony and you start talking about Chicago, because that's a requirement. You got to start telling us how violence in Chicago is, you know, black people can't be concerned about one black person, because look at the violence in Chicago, anybody's silence about. And by the way, Chicago's experienced a 60-year low in violent crimes. There are requirements when you associate or you want to be cozy with MAGA. And one of them is that you malign your people and stick by it. The other is that you explain how you were raised by black people. You have to explain that. And the other is you explain their conduct and or behavior. Whether it's Jerry Jones being a part of the mob that, you know, were angry when their schools were getting integrated. Whether it's Donald Trump and explain how black people are like him, our kinship with him because of criminals and because we know what it's like for law enforcement to go after people. You have to explain all of these things. And when something happens, that is the requirement. And if it were not so, almost every time something happens in the black world, you go to Fox to explain it. Every time. What black person needs to tell other black people they were raised by black people? That is a requirement. You got to harken back to your resume. You have to say, well, this gives me legitimacy because I was raised the same way they were. No one is angry about your ascent. I think we all have occasion and a reason to be proud of it. No one is angry about it. This is not about your acumen. This is about your assessment of things. We're not having conversations about what you say in your endeavor. We're having a conversation about what you have said politically or socially. And to not accept the fact that people have taken umbrage with it, and then to take those complaints and say, look, these people are treating me unfairly. That is definitely giving me, I'm telling massive vibes. I think to say that someone who's accomplished the things he has, it would make any person proud. I am proud of what you have been able to accomplish. It is the things you have done outside of that endeavor. Outside of the things that you were professionally paid to do, the things you volunteer to do, the things you say socially that have hurt people, and not only just hurt people, but have caused some people to get threats because of it. If your peers give you their assessment, if your peers review you, if your peers are telling you what they think, if your peers are critiquing you, it is not political. If your peers are doing all of those things, it is not an attack. If your peers are telling you what they think, the people that have done what you do, that have had your experience, that have endeavored in the same places you have, it is different. It should carry more weight. If people that do what you do are telling you what you've done and giving you your critique and assessing what you've done, it is not political. It's a report card. That's a little note from the GED section. We got What's Trending coming up next on The D.L. Hughley Show, right? The Method Man and Mary J. Blige. It's The D.L. Hughley Show.

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1: Well, our favorite children's entertainer is trending again. That's Miss Rachel. She has posted to Instagram, something that Ta-Nehisi Coates posted about reparations and basically in agreement with him. And then she went a step further and posted an excerpt from that references slavery, Jim Crow, segregation, racist housing. And also she encouraged sharing black owned businesses in her comments. Like, she is going at it. Now, her following has mixed reviews about that. Some are for it, some are against it. And she's still sticking to the same slogan of, look,
0: let me tell you,
1: if
0: something,
1: I lose some, I don't care.
0: Miss Cleo ain't got nothing on Miss Rachel.
1: Not
0: let me
1: at
0: tell
1: all.
0: You something. I trade Miss Rachel for Stephen A. right now.
1: I will take her. Let me tell you something. I will take her quick, fast, and in a hurry.
0: Let me tell you something. White people talking about reparations and reading kids' stories. Let me tell you something. Man.
1: I mean, it's pretty ballsy. You know what I mean? And not being concerned about what you could and what you couldn't lose. I mean,
0: amen.
1: That's called putting it all on the line.
0: That is when you believe that your art and your amplification can be in alignment with each other. Your art and your amplification, if they're in line with each other, what do you really fear? It is all these people that tell me how much they love God and talk about how no weapon formed against me will profit, but you always worried about what weapon formed against you. That's insane.
1: It is insane.
0: Tell me how much this woman right here is a white woman talking about reparations and she ain't married to an NBA player. That's crazy.
2: Come on now.
1: You know what?
3: Don't have no curly headed kids or none
0: man,
3: of that.
0: Come on.
1: None of that.
0: She ain't got a baby Barack Obama. Nothing. Come on, man.
1: Nothing.
2: That's aberration right there.
0: You know, when white people still like white people but can say stuff with black people, that's dope.
3: Yep.
1: Yeah.
3: Yeah.
1: You're right about that.
0: I can see you, Gary Owen, and you going, you got, I can see that. You owe us, right? When you go home to a white mate and you still mess with I got you. Send Miss Rachel my certified recipe for fried bologna sandwiches. Send it right now, Janet. Send it out.
1: You know what? That's enough. That's what's trending.
0: All right. What Have You Learned is coming up next on the D.L. Hughley Show.
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0: And a harpoon, please. 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
3: Don't forget the left-handed monkey wrench.
0: Can I have some click clacks? Some Benadryl and two flesh colored band-aids. If I could just get that, that would be all
1: that's
0: I need.
1: That's some Mercuricrime.
2: Monkey blood.
0: And please, somebody bring somebody here to disconnect the smoke alarm. I can't have it.
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6: That, of course, is going to do it for us, ladies and gentlemen. 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If you're going to be in Memphis, Tennessee, I'm going to be at the Cannon Performing Arts Center in Memphis, Tennessee on August 22nd. So come check me out August 22nd, 8 o'clock. Memphis is the Cannon Performing Arts Center. Jasmine Sanders, what did you learn today?
1: I want to say shout out to Kathy Hughes. I love the fact that she got the key to the city. Do you have a key to a city?
6: No. I don't even have a key to my
1: keys. No keys. No keys for you. Well,
7: a key
1: shout out. Congratulations.
6: I don't have a key to our studio. I just make people let me in.
7: Wow.
1: She's been such a trailblazer, especially for black women, certainly in this field, and really kind of knocked some doors down and was the first in many things. And so I'm just so proud of her. I'm always inspired by her and continued success.
7: You're here.
6: I like it. I like it. Skip, my man, Cheatham. What'd you learn today, baby boy?
7: Man, you remember Jesse Williams? He was really probably, you know, from Grey's Anatomy and did a lot of activism and everything.
6: Yeah.
7: You know,
6: White Walker looking dude.
7: Yeah. Well, he got a new wife, and speaking of White Walker, and then she's pregnant. So, good for him.
6: Yeah. I don't know how that.
7: It just seemed like he was such an advocate on, you know, black and civil rights and everything. It just, it's always interesting then you choose a white partner. Nothing wrong with it. It's just interesting.
8: He's open-minded.
7: I ain't saying nothing wrong. It's just interesting.
6: Man, if it wasn't people like him, we wouldn't have people like you. Come on, baby.
1: Oh, wow.
7: Hey, man, tell us what's coming up tomorrow, man.
1: In the pocket.
6: What's coming up about
1: got him.
6: How dare you sit you Mr. 40% over here going to talk. What are you talking about? if that ain't the sweater calling the shirt beige, I don't know what is. That's crazy. On the next deal, you
7: just didn't play out in my mind the same way. It's played out differently in my mind. I don't know. The hell happened?
6: Tell you something.
8: You know you
6: were. With his sellout ass. All right, on the next deal, Hughley Show, Skip will find the other 10% of his black. No, we got Kyle Hughley, a.k.a. Special K, is the latest hot record producer. We're here with his latest project on Short Bus Records. Plus, the militant man Jamal Kingsley returns to expose racism hidden in our everyday lives. And our One Voice Jeopardy. We don't want to miss that. It's the D.L. Hughley Show. We will definitely see you on the other side. Kyle, my favorite Short Bus operator. Pull that string. We got to go.
9: Toot, toot.
6: 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Hughley Show. See you on the other side.

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1: Yeah.
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0: That's 866-927-9328.
3: Hey, this is Keith. Who am I speaking to?
4: This is Valexis. How you doing, Keith?
3: I'm good. I'm good. What can I do for you tonight?
4: I would just like to tell my man that I love him.
3: 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Thank you for checking in. I appreciate you, okay?
4: Thank you.
3: Hey, this is Keith. Who am I speaking to?
5: Hey, Keith. This is Cece.
3: Hey, Cece. How you doing? What you calling from, babe?
5: Good. Mostly Mississippi.
3: Okay. What can I do for you tonight, Cece?
5: Let's come in till you play a nice song. And I love you, Keith, sir.
3: Thank you, Cece. I appreciate you, baby. Thank you so much. Bye-bye.
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2: 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This is Carolyn from Columbus, Ohio. Just saying about you. Loving your music. I'll talk to you later. Love you. Bye.
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4: Keith speaking to you. Hey,
5: how you doing? I am one of your biggest fans.
4: Okay, who am I speaking to?
5: This is Ann from Columbus, Georgia.
4: Okay, Ann, how you doing tonight?
5: I'm doing just fine.
4: Okay, what can I do for you tonight, Ann?
5: Well, I made a huge mistake today. I would like to apologize to my friend.
4: What kind of mistake did you make today?
5: Well, I had an affair on him, and we got into an argument, and I just want to say I'm sorry, and I love him.
4: Okay, Pam, thank you for checking in. I appreciate that, all right?
5: Thank you.
4: All right, take care of yourself. Have a great night. Bye-bye.
5: You too.
4: Hey, this is Keith. Who am I speaking to?
6: Danielle.
4: Hey, Danielle. How you doing? Where you calling from tonight?
6: I'm calling from Toledo, Ohio.
4: Okay, what can I do for you tonight, Danielle?
6: I would like to apologize for my baby daddy being a deadbeat. I just want to let the world know that.
4: Okay, you want to apologize for your baby daddy being a deadbeat. Okay.
6: Yep.
4: So you're apologizing for him?
6: Not really. I just want to air his business out there.
4: All right, Daniel. Well, thank you for checking it. I appreciate that, baby. All right.
6: Okay. Bye.
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2: Hey, this is Keith. Who am I speaking to?
4: Oh, my God. This is Keith. Oh, my God. Tanya.
2: Hey, Tanya. How you doing, baby? What can I do for you tonight?
4: I want to have a confession and an apology.
2: Okay. Go ahead, baby.
4: Well, the confession is that me and this guy's messing around or whatever, and I kind of told him I was using birth control, but I'm not. Mm. And the apology is I'm sorry for not being truthful. So.
2: What, you trying to have a baby?
4: No, I don't want a baby.
2: Oh, you don't want a baby? Well, you might get one if you're not using no birth control, baby.
4: I know, and that's the crazy part about it, but hey.
2: All right, baby, thank you for checking in. Love you, girl.
4: Okay, thank you.
2: Bye-bye.
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2: Yeah, I know. 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Unfrowned in face, girl.

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2: Hey, you're in the Sweat Hotel. What can I do for you tonight?
3: Hi, Keith. I'm calling from Virginia. My name is Doreen. My husband left me for another woman, but she's calling me, telling me to come get him. What am I supposed to do with that?
2: Leave his butt just where he is.
3: Exactly. It'll be 5 years. I lost my home behind him leaving. My son passed away afterwards, and I'm finally getting back up on my feet. But now she's calling me, telling me what he's doing. Like, I don't have a clue.
2: Now she don't even want him.
3: And the funny thing about it, he's a preacher.
2: You got to put that in God's hands. You know, he's a preacher. And you just have to pray on that.
3: I am. I'm trying to get past this. I'm trying to honor my marriage, which I have been doing. I figure he's cheating enough for both of us.
2: Wait a minute. You said honor your marriage. You mean
3: I'm honoring my marriage. I've been faithful. I'm not cheating on him because that's what he's doing.
2: He packed his bags and left you for another woman while y'all were married?
3: Yes.
2: Let me ask you a question. And you thinking about taking him back?
3: I don't think so. I'm getting stronger every day. I got a good government job. I just got it. I know.
2: Well, thank you for checking in. I appreciate you.

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1: There's no time like right now. 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Hit me up at 866-92-SWEAT. 866-927-9328. Tell me what you need. 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
3: Hi, this is Keith. Who am I speaking to?
4: Oh, my gosh. Is this Keith Sweat?
3: Yes, it is. Who am I speaking to?
4: Oh, gosh. This is Kim.
3: How you doing, Kim? What can I do for you tonight, hon?
4: I was just trying to reach you because of the fact I've always listened to your show when I'm heading to work. Or actually, I'm heading to work now. And okay. I always listen to it every night when I'm heading to work. Oh, I can't believe I'm really talking for you. Honey, when I get to work, I'm going to tell these workers of mine I'm going to talk to Keith Sweat.
3: Well, do that for me, okay?
4: Okay, and one more thing. Can I give a shout-out to my fiance?
3: Okay, go ahead.
4: His name is Casey Fanning. We plan on getting married. Oh, my gosh, I just can't believe I'm talking to you. I ain't going to just keep on rambling on because I don't want to sound stupid on the radio.
3: All right, baby. Thank you for checking in. I appreciate you, okay?
4: All right. Thank you.
3: All right, baby. Bye-bye.
4: Bye-bye.
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Welcome inside Love and R&B with KG Smooth. Hump Day Wednesday. If your Hump Day Wednesday was a rough one, it's all right. You are in a safe space, in a great spot. We are just going to slide down the other side of this Hump Day hill and smooth out the Wednesday. So welcome inside Love and R&B.

0: It's Love & R&B with KG Smooth. The One Voyage 2026 cruise. We got a barbecue beach party in Bimini that is going to feature Wyclef Jean. Yeah, we keep adding folks. Wyclef Jean is going to be joining us in Bimini for the barbecue beach party. And we are going to have barbecue by Mr. Tenderism. Well, now he says, you can call me Dr. Tenderism now. Congratulations going out to Mr. Tenderism. He has revealed that he graduated and earned an honorary doctorate in humanitarianism at the age of 70. He said, you can call me Dr. Tenderism now. 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

0: You're listening to Love and R&B with KG Smooth. What's trending in R&B? Well, Tupac Shakur's family was leaving the Keefe D murder trial when gunfire was reported near the Las Vegas courthouse. Yeah, they're saying that a burst of gunfire was let outside of the Las Vegas courthouse after Tupac's brother and sister were leaving the courthouse for lunch. Tupac's sister was thanking reporters for being there, and then gunshots rang out. That is crazy. But according to police, from what they know, no one was critically injured, at least at the moment. And this is just, that's just wild. Also trending in R&B, Ray J reveals that he was homeless and living in his car until a friend of his that owned an apartment building let him stay there.
1: He's got an apartment. My homies own the building, but they just gave me an apartment to live in. Because I've been living in the car.
2: Have you really?
1: Yeah.
2: Why?
1: It was comfortable.
2: Was it the Maybach?
1: It was.
0: That's crazy work. Man, Ray J, glad that you are now housed and not living out of your Maybach. And finally, trending in R&B, Chaka Khan is set to encore a Colors show on Thursday, which is tomorrow. So get ready for that. And that's what's trending with Love and R&B.

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0: 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Update your partner. Always update your partner. It's not a rule. It's a love language. Your partner shouldn't guess where you are. They shouldn't wonder what you're doing. Updating them is not control. It's love. It says, you matter. I want you to know. So update your partner. And stay with me. The vibes continue next hour inside Love and R&B.
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It's Love and R&B with KG Smooth, a KG discovery. Came across this young man a couple of days ago. His name is Ace Hashimoto. The name of the song is called Take You Home.

0: That is music from Ace Hashimoto. The name of the song is called Take You Home. I know, looking at the name, you're like, what is he, Japanese? No, he looks like a brother. Yeah, so check him out. Ace Hashimoto. That is Take You Home. More vibes continue inside Love and R&B.
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0: You're listening to Love It R&B with KG Smooth. When it comes to kids, you know, some folks want kids. Some folks decided not to have kids because they wanted their career. Mary J. Blige was on Michelle Obama and her brother's podcast talking about her decision and how she regrets not having kids.
1: Yeah, struggling. I saw a lot of, you know, my family members needing babysitters and, you know, them not having a choice, you know, no freedom. So when you're younger, you that's the choice. Those are the words you make. Those are the choices you make. Right. I don't want any kids. But then when you get older, you start to see how valuable their teenagers are to them.
2: Mm-hmm.
1: Their kids are to them,
2: mm-hmm.
1: you know? So now it's like, oh, man.
0: Right, yeah.
1: But at the same time, it's like,
0: No, Mary, that's real. Same thing. I think about that often, too. Like, anytime I see somebody that is, you know, 27 and under, I mean, like, man, that could have been my child. You know, I thought I had a kid. Turned out it wasn't mine. That was a painful, hurtful thing. And I had moved, you know, being perfectly fine. But now, where I'm at now, I'd be like, man, I wish I would have had a kid. Stay with me. The vibes continue. Inside Love and R&B.
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0: 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The next hour, it's Wine Time with KG at 844-258-8RNB. 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Are people staying together for love or survival in this economy? 844-258-8RNB. I heard you. You was like, ooh, yeah, that's a real question. You know, relationships are lasting too long because the rent is high. So, are people staying together for love or survival in this economy? Let's talk about it. 844-258-8762. 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

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I really have to go. Stop.

0: 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It's Lovin' R&B with KG Smooth. 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
1: Survival.
0: You need help with the rent?
1: Well, I don't, but I'm not saying I just broke up with my survival partner.
0: Uh-oh. So who was surviving off of who?
1: She was surviving off of me.
0: And what, you just couldn't do it?
1: Couldn't do it no more. I'm tired. And I think he was blocking my boy.
0: No. How long?
1: 7 years.
0: 7 years. Oof. So you had to say bye-bye and move on like Maya.
1: Definitely.
0: Well, thank you so much for your call. Have a good night.
1: You too.
0: 844-2588-R&B. 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

0: 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Wine Time at 844-258-8RNB. The question of the night tonight: are people staying together for love or for survival in this economy? You know, relationships, they lasting too long because the rent is too high. Is that the case for most people? Brenda in Charlotte, are people staying together for love or survival?
1: I think love. I want to believe love anyway.
0: Yeah, me too. Do you believe in love and about that gives? 844-258-8RNB, 844-258-8762. Hit me up, let's talk about this. You can leave me a voicemail message on the Love Lines. I'll play your responses back for Wine Time after the fact. But I do want to know, are people staying together for love or survival in this economy? Let's talk about it. This is Love and R&B.
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1: Hey, yo, you that just flipped on this CD player. I just want to

0: This is 11 R&B with KG Smooth. It's wine time. We're having a discussion tonight about relationships lasting too long because the rent is high. So the question of the night is, are people staying together for love or survival mode? 844-258-8R&B. Brandy in Atlanta, what do you think?
1: I would like to say love, but I do know that some people are staying together for survival, like what they call them, homosexuals kind of thing.
0: Homosexual is insane. Has that happened to you before?
1: I wouldn't do it. If I wasn't happy, I wouldn't stay. I don't care. I'd stay with somebody else.
0: Well, thank you so much for your call. 844-258-8R&B. 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

0: What up, Jeff?
1: What's up, brother? Good to be with you this morning. How are you?
0: Man, blessed and highly favored. How you feeling?
1: Man, I feel exactly the same. My kids love me and the rest don't matter.
0: Okay.
1: So listen, we are seeing some really interesting things happen around politics. I mean, I think that the thing that I'm most encouraged by, even though I've been encouraged by quite a bit, is seeing how Angie Nixon just destroyed all conventional wisdom in Florida to pull out this upset. And I think there are people that are talking about, well, she's riding the wave of democratic socialism. She was outspent in ways that are just insane. But I think one of the things that excites me more is I don't think it's about her connection to democratic socialism, while that plays a role. And we just got to remember, man, that people turn out for you when you serve them. And Angie Nixon, it was somebody that was on the ground. People knew her. People saw her. She didn't take lightly the responsibility of being an elected official. She got arrested in the name of fighting for voting rights and access and fair lines being drawn. And that can't be understated. Like we keep thinking this is about some kind of populist movement. That's just about how well you can push somebody's talking points. Like, folks are doing the real work on the ground, and we cannot ignore that. And so excited about her campaign and the possibilities there. But, Rick, I know that as we get closer to November, because there's only a few primaries left in Delaware and Louisiana, Massachusetts and New Hampshire, as well as Rhode Island, we're getting into that November space, and that November space, there's still some of you that are not registered to vote, and I hope that you do register to vote if you have not. But it's not just 435 members of Congress that are on the ballot. If you keep scrolling, you've got attorney generals, Rick, in 30 states, secretaries of state who runs your elections in 26 states, 88 state legislative chambers. That's almost 300 judges are going to be on the ballot. There's more than 50 ballot measures that are already locked in across 28 states. And that number is still going to grow in between now and when we get to the elections. So here's the part I really need folks to hear. The names at the top of the ticket get all the noise. We know that. And those things are important. But the names at the bottom get all the reach. Your district attorney decides who changes, who charges and who gets a second chance. Your sheriff, your school board. Obviously, that's your child's classroom. The county commission. There's a hell of a lot of money in county commissions. It's not just your water bill. It's your roads, whether a clinic stays open. And those races, sometimes they come down to a few hundred votes or less.
0: Absolutely.
1: And so I need you to see your ballot. Some of them aren't done yet, and so I know that many of you can't get the ballot yet, but one of the most important things we can do in this process is know the ballot so we know what's there. Some of us say we don't want to vote because we don't trust this or we don't trust that, but we don't even know what the hell is on the ballot. And so I really want you to either go to ballotpedia.org, go to vote.org. There are so many platforms out there that will give you your entire ballot so you know. If you're not registered, again, you still have time. Deadlines start hitting around the first week of October for some states. Go to vote.org, vote.gov. Only takes about 2 minutes, and it will tell you when your registration deadline is. Y'all, listen, I don't think a system has to be perfect for us to use it, and I have a hell of a lot of problems with our system of government, from some of the candidates to the parties to the process. But I also know that no matter what, this is a tool that we have. And we've seen too many times, it's not just Trump, but we've seen too many times that when we stay home or when we don't engage or when we're uneducated or when we believe misinformation, the impact destroys us. So y'all, please plug in the ways that you can, plug in the ways that move you and that matter to you. Don't let anybody else take your power. Y'all hit me at Jeff's Nation. Let me know what you're thinking. Can't wait to tell y'all on Monday about a new show that I got coming on the Black Star Network. We're rolling.
2: Yes, sir.
1: More of that later, y'all. Hit me at Jeff's Nation. Love y'all. Have a fantastic
2: Love
1: Thursday.
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1: 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The Medium reports news that enhances the quality of life in the African-American community. If it happens...

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9: Every Saturday from 11 a.m. to 7 p.m., it's Throwback Saturday. Oh, you love the old cuts? Let's see how sharp your IQ is on old school cuts. You name the song in 3 seconds.
10: Oh, no, I got the one for sure, for sure. Al Green, Tired of Being Alone.
9: Oh, come on.
10: Ah, wait until the chorus.
9: You got to be quicker than that. Let's see about this one here.
10: All right, got it. James Brown, that's my Big Payback. That's easy. I got that. Come on now. Give me something challenge. Give me a challenge.
9: You want a hard one. What do you think it is? Time's up.
10: Oh,
9: time's
10: no. Up. This is like time's a wedding up. Song. Time's for up. Sure.
9: How about this one here, bro?
10: I should have kept my mouth closed now. I can't get this challenge.
9: Oh, you don't know? How about this one here?
10: Hey, boom. Give me a Steve Harvey. The butt. Doing the butt. Hey.
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0: I sure will. Good morning, everybody. You're listening to The Voice. Come on, dig me now. One and only Steve Harvey. Got a radio show. Yeah, I do. Man, God is good. Hey, today I just want to get right to it because this has really been pressing me. I woke up and this was on my mind and I wanted to share it with you because I know this for a fact. See, I've lived this for a fact. The majority of things I talk about in the morning before we get started with the regular show is something that I've experienced. I can only tell you what I know. And so I've really, really understood why God has had my life go the way that it's gone. Because if I didn't have all these tests in my life, if I didn't have all these tests that I passed, all these tests that I failed, if I didn't have all of those, the good and the bad, what could I share with you in the morning? What could I tell you about hanging? What could I tell you about failing and then winning? What could I tell you about hanging in there when all hope was gone? How could I share that with you unless I've had those moments myself? I don't care what happens to you. I don't care what you're going through. Don't you dare give up. Under no circumstances. Don't you dare ever give up. It is the biggest trick that the enemy has is making us think we ain't gonna make it. Water down the illusion that there's a possibility that you might still have a chance to get over. The biggest trick he uses is when you make a mistake and you fall, he gets you to start to thinking it's final, that there is no resurrection, there is no redemption, there is no recovery. He just makes you think it's final. He is the master deceiver. Don't you dare ever give up. I don't care what besets you, befalls you, trips you up, what circumstantial situations may arise. Don't you dare ever give up. Because listen to me. These are tests that you are going through. And these tests, whether you pass the test or it appears that you failed the test, the test accomplishes the mission if you're smart about it. If you pass the test, let's say you're going through a situation and you get over and it goes the way you want it to do, then what you've learned is if you hang in there, there's a light at the end of the tunnel. Okay? Mission accomplished. If you fail the test and it doesn't go the way you want it, and it goes the opposite and it turns out into a negative result, and the response you were looking for is a no, that's not final. That doesn't mean it's over. That doesn't mean it's time to turn back. It simply means that now you have learned a valuable experience. You have learned a valuable lesson. You now know what not to do. You are now, because you know what not to do, another step closer to getting it right. Listen to me. It has to happen this way. You have to have the rain in your life to get the flowers in your life. You got to have the darkness in your life to appreciate the sunshine in your life. You got to have woes and worries to appreciate the joys. It is merely a test. So when you get through failing and you get through stumbling and you get through messing it up, all that's getting you one step closer to getting it right. Oh, my relationship ended. I'll never be able to find another person like that. Not only will you be able to find a person like that, you can find a person that far better than that if you don't give up. But see, sometimes you got to go through the bad ones to get to the good ones. Don't you dare ever give up. I don't care what happens to you. If you lose a loved one, and Lord knows I've lost some people I've loved dearly with every inch in me. I've lost my mother, my father, my brother, and my best friend. I don't know. I know people who have lost their children. Goodness, man. I can't even imagine that. But they kept on going. What you giving up for? Oh, I got you missing, and I got you grieving. But I got news for you. Don't you let the devil make you think it's over for you because somebody else ain't still here. It was their time. Now, I'm not trying to lessen the blow for you, but I'm trying to get you up on your feet so you can stop all this, oh, woe is me, because the things that's happening to you, you're not the first person it's happened to. Come on now, let's get a grip. Let's wrap your mind around this thing. You have got to move forward if it's just in memory of those people. I was on one of the commercial breaks the other day, and somebody asked me something, and I forgot the question, but my answer was, I've always wanted my mother and father to be proud of me. And in their absence and their demise, I'm hoping just somehow, man, that they watching me, that they see their boy, that I'm down here, that I'm doing better, that I'm making something about myself, that I'm loving my wife, that I'm taking care of my kids. I just want my old man to see that about me. You know, I want my mother to see that I'm trying to get my life together over here. You know what I'm saying? I'm trying to be a better person. My mama was a Sunday school teacher for 40 years. She's been praying for me for a long time. I just hope, man, and that's all I'm doing, is just hoping that they see me so they can be proud of me. See, you got to understand that when you make these mistakes, that when you fall and stumble and you get it oh so wrong, it ain't over for you. Don't you dare ever give up. Don't stop thinking, man, because it ain't happening just the way you want it to, that it ain't meant to be. Devil, he got so many tricks to deceive you. You know why you're being tested right now? Because there is no testimony without the test. You got to go through something. It's all good, man. I'm telling you. Just wanted to share that with you. Don't you give up out there. I don't care what's happening. Don't get deceived. The victory's coming. But you ain't gonna get it if you quit. Hang on, y'all.
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0: Ladies and gentlemen, boys and girls, people all around the world, gather up around your radio or get on your app called iHeart. Let's go. Let's do this thing today. Let's make it all happen. God is in the blessed business. And you know that. That's what's happening. Ladies and gentlemen, welcome to the ride. Greatest morning show ever known to mankind. Ladies and gentlemen, Shirley Strawberry, Carla Farrell, Mississippi Monica, Junior the Comeback Kid, and the legend that is Nephew Tommy. Well, Squint, what you got on your mind today?
1: Oh, dog, I got to ask you this, just about you, man. Just about you.
0: Mm-hmm. Just about
1: How me. Often do you self-check yourself, Unc? How often do you do it?
0: How many times do I do it, or do I have to do it?
1: Times do you have to do it? That's even better.
0: Well, probably.
2: Not as often as
3: I want to hear this. Yeah,
0: probably about.
1: He's
0: six,
1: taking his time though.
0: Six times a day.
1: What?
0: Yeah. I had to stop myself somewhere.
2: You're a busy
0: at
2: man.
0: Least six times a day. You know, because I can't. If I just let it go, if I don't ever rein it in, it's just gonna be this.
3: What is gonna
0: so
3: be?
0: Many things falling apart.
1: I just want.
0: Hey man, excuse me. Yeah.
4: Can I piggyback that question?
0: Mm. Yeah.
4: How many times you think Stephen A. Smith self-check himself?
1: Oh man!
4: Come on, let's do some radio. Come on.
2: First of all,
4: y'all
0: you know, man, let me say this.
2: First of all, it's himself.
4: Himself. Him.
1: No, I've never heard that one.
5: You need to check your grammar.
0: It's himself. It's himself. Here's a problem.
4: Him downstairs.
0: Here's a problem, man. And I feel for my brother because, man, I just feel for him. Because somebody is giving him bad advice. Or he's
5: himself.
0: Not listening to the advice he gets. Or maybe that person that's giving the advice is himself.
1: Mm. Okay.
2: Touchdown.
0: That sounds so wrong to me, doesn't it?
2: But it was so right, though. It was so right.
0: You know, man, I'm going to tell you, man, because

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1: It is time now for the nephew to run that prank back. Nephew, what you got for us?
2: This right here is, can we use your casket? Can
1: what?
2: We use your casket? Come
1: no.
2: on, man. Show a brother some man. Show a brother some love. Let's go, cat dog.
3: Hello.
4: Oh, I'm trying to reach Vicky.
3: This is Vicky.
4: Hey, Vicky, how you doing? Are you the niece of? Ain't your aunt?
3: Yes.
4: Okay. And your aunt passed away. How many years ago your aunt passed?
3: It was about 5 years ago.
4: Okay. Listen, I'm over here at the funeral home. My sister just passed away. They gave me your phone number. Did you guys, we're going through a little bit of a situation here. Your aunt was a heavyset woman, is that right?
3: Yes, she was.
4: Okay. Now, did they have to put her in a special casket?
3: Yeah.
4: Okay, that's what we're kind of going through with my sister. We ordered a special casket for my sister, and I'm assuming this is the same thing that you guys went through. I've called several of her children, but I wasn't able to get in touch with anybody, but the funeral home actually had your name on file as well. So they gave me your number where I would be able to talk to you. Is that okay?
3: Yeah, that's okay. You can speak to me, but, you know, what seems to be the problem?
4: Well, listen, the funeral is actually in 2 days.
3: Okay.
4: And we ordered one of those special caskets, but it doesn't look like it's going to be in for another week. So, you know, it's almost like we're not going to have a casket for her, you know, for the funeral. And,
3: okay.
4: You know, like I said, the funeral home told us about, you know, that you guys were the last ones that ordered a casket of that size. And, you know, me and the rest of the family has been, you know, we've been trying to figure out what to do and what to do. Do you think it's any way possible we can borrow the casket that your aunt is in? And then when the casket comes in that we ordered, we can put her in that casket and put her back down to rest like she's always been. Do you think that's
3: what?
4: Possible?
3: Excuse me?
4: Hello?
3: Hello?
4: Excuse me,
3: could you repeat yourself? What exactly are you asking me?
4: Well, what I'm saying is, do you think we can borrow your aunt's casket? Because, you know, the funeral is in 2 days, and the casket is not going to be in order for us to be able to bury her in a casket for, you know, to accommodate her size. That's what I'm asking.
3: What kind of is this you're talking about? First of all, who is this?
4: Okay, no, my name is Larry. Like I said, my name is Larry. Actually, I tried to call some of her kids, but nobody ever picked up when I called.
3: Okay, well,
4: her niece's number on file, too. You are her niece, Vicky, right?
3: Yes, I am.
4: Okay, well, that's what I'm saying. Do you think that maybe you can talk to the children and see if we can maybe use that particular casket?
3: Okay, wait a minute. What the f*** are you talking about? This some first of all, who is this? You got to be losing your mind if you think I'm going to let you dig up my auntie just to bury your sister.
4: Yeah, but
3: you know,
4: I understand where you're coming from, but what I'm trying to say is that we don't have a casket big enough, and they let us know that you guys were the last ones that had a casket that, you know.
3: What they got to do with us? That's your sister. Figure it out. Have you lost your
4: No. Well, okay, first of all, what I'm trying to do is this. The family been grieving pretty hard, and I just wanted to make sure that the funeral would be right. And it ain't going to be right if we don't have...
3: That be?
4: We don't,
3: how do you think my family going to feel digging my auntie up? You lost your mind. Man, don't call me with this. Who is the funeral home that gave you my number to ask me to use the casket so you can bury your sister? Who is the name of that person?
4: I can't remember, but it was the guy, the funeral director let me know that you guys had went through a situation where you had to bury your aunt. Like I said,
3: I tried
4: to call.
3: And what's your name again?
4: My name is Larry.
3: Okay, Larry, this is a stupid. I don't know what gave you my phone number to call me asking you this dumb. Can you believe this? They call here asking me, so can they dig up a so they can bury their sister? It's not my fault. that his sister don't have a casket? Hello?
4: No. I understand that's your fault. What I'm trying to say is, would y'all show some sympathy and some love for what me and my family going through? Because we don't have a casket. Like I say, my sister was a heaven-sent woman.
3: That's all fine and good. You know, my condolences go out to you and your family. You know, I'm trying to be as reserved as I can with this whole situation. But do you understand what kind of stupid you're asking me right now to actually dig up my aunt who's been in the ground for 5 years to bury your sister?
4: Okay, but let me Vicky, let me ask you this, if we use it, your aunt ain't gonna know. She ain't gonna know we use it.
3: What kind of stupid is for you to say to me? My aunt and I, we don't know. Are you stupid? What kind of you smoking? Are you smoking crack? We don't know. She not ground no more.
4: First of all, I appreciate you trying to work with me, but I want to say this. You don't even have the authority to make that decision. If you give me one of the numbers to one of your cousins,
3: because I was really trying to be nice and be calm. But guess what? We're not doing this stupid I'm trying to be nice to you and try to help you out. But no, you want me to get ignorant and act stupid with you. I was trying to be nice and sympathetic, but we're not doing it. I'm not giving you the number. I got the authority to tell you right now, no, we're not digging her up so you can bury your sister. Figure it out.
4: Okay, so that's just it? I can't talk to now?
3: Yeah,
4: one
3: that's it. No, you ain't talking to nobody. You talking to me.
4: Okay, I got something else I need to tell you, though. I need to tell you something else. Are you listening?
3: What to tell me?
4: I want to tell you this. This is Nephew Tommy from the Steve Harvey Morning Show. Vicky, your sister Sheila got me to prank phone call you.
3: Hold up. Who is this again?
4: Vicky, this is Nephew Tommy from the Steve Harvey Morning Show. Your sister Sheila got me to prank phone call you.
3: Oh, yeah. So you got me over here all worked up. I'm cussing. I'm going to kick Sheila. She played too much. She ain't got to.
4: Vicky, I got one more thing to ask you, baby. What is the baddest radio show in the land?
3: 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Crazy.
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1: All right. Thank you, nephew. Coming up next, it is Ask the CLO, our Chief Love Officer, Steve Harvey, in the building right after this.
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2: Coming up at the top of the hour in entertainment and trending headline news, the latest on Tupac's murder trial. A Detroit news anchor was fired for calling her boss the B-word. And two Penn State fraternities were charged with B-word. Running a cocaine ring. We'll talk about all of these stories at the top of the hour. But right now, it is time to ask the CLO, our chief love officer, Steve Harvey. Here we go with Willie in Valdosta. Willie writes, my son got into trouble at school for asking a 10-year-old girl to be his girlfriend. He's 8, so his mom and I thought it was cute when he said he was in love with this girl. The principal nor the girl's parents thought so. How am I supposed to discipline my son for expressing himself without killing his confidence?
3: Well, you don't discipline him in a negative way. All discipline doesn't have to be handled negatively. Mm-hmm. It said, son, just listen to me. What you're feeling is absolutely fine. It's okay to like a little girl. It's just at your school, they have rules where you're not allowed to tell them that. So from now on, you can like her. And come home and we can discuss it. But you're not allowed to tell her that. Now, is that parenting advice? Yeah, 2026. Mm-hmm. I'd have got a cake.
2: What did you do?
3: Back then, if I'd have done it. And I did it. Hey, man, let me tell you something. I walked a girl home in elementary school and carried her books.
2: Aww, I
3: kid you not. I really did. Mm-hmm. God seen my brothers do it. That's how you treated women. I thought that was the coolest thing. And she lived on the same street as I did. She just lived on the upper half. Uh-huh. The half that Tommy went to that time and saw where they had named my street, but he's scared to go down it. That he was on that upper half. He didn't even go to the bottom where I live at, which is Modoc.
4: Why you bring this up? Why is it?
3: Because it's the CLO. I don't say, hey, man, when you lay it in people's caskets and all this here. And
2: it's pranking people.
3: Calling white people, talking about one of your twins is mine and he's black. No, I don't be in yours. Why you over here? I ain't told you nothing about none of this. You all in people closet, lying and stuff. Talking about Yeah. So why is this surprising you? So that is what it's about. Just discipline him and inform him of the rules of the school. Don't discourage him from liking girls or talking about girls. Just tell him the new rules.
2: All right, CLO. I like that. All right, moving on to Mandy in Fairfax. Mandy writes, I'm a great cook and I had a fancy dinner party for my girlfriends recently. The new guy that I'm dating said that I need to cook for him to impress him. Do I have to show my skills in the kitchen to get him to like me more? What does that mean?
3: Well, what that says is he's a little jealous that you threw all of this food for him and he ain't seen that. Mm-hmm. I mean, he'd like to get some of that too. Mm-hmm. So it really wasn't a demand to make you like him anymore. He would just love to be a participant in that. He would love to see you cook him a great meal. Now, if that ain't what you do for men and you just do it for girlfriends, you probably need to let him know that.
2: So he did say now, Steve, she needs to cook for him to impress him, to impress him.
3: Well, you know, he did say that wrong. He did.
2: Okay.
3: He did. That is the wrong way to go about it.
2: To impress him?
5: Like, yeah, who are you talking about?
3: I think what he should have said was, baby, you laid them girls out.
2: Mm-hmm.
3: Yeah. I sure wish you'd lay me out sometime. I would appreciate it. Man, mm-hmm. I'll bring the wine. I'll bring the, flowers. We can make it a night.
2: Man, the better approach.
3: I ain't know you did it like that.
2: Yeah.
3: Wow, that's amazing, man.
2: Yeah. You know, that would have been a better approach. Yeah, you're right.
3: Yeah, you need to do that to impress me.
2: Who are you?
3: You're so stupid. We just got black men just the past 2 days, just black men just saying whatever.
2: All right. We're going to move on to Raquel in Queens. Raquel writes, I dragged my husband to a wedding that he did not want to go to. He was dry and didn't engage in conversation with anyone. He drank a lot of wine and stayed to himself. How do I prevent him from embarrassing me like this again in public? So easy.
3: Well, he didn't want to go.
2: Exactly.
3: He told you he didn't want to go.
2: But come on. It's a wedding.
3: Have you ever, you know, it's been a few weddings I've gone to, mm-hmm. and I didn't really know a lot of people there.
2: But you're Steve Harvey.
3: Well, they knew me, but I didn't know.
2: Yeah, exactly.
3: And I was.
4: Spouse. You were there with your spouse as a guest.
3: Yeah, hell yeah. That's the only way I went.
2: Yeah, I mean, I don't, yeah, a lot of guys don't like to go to weddings. They don't.
4: Yeah, but, majority of them don't.
2: Right. But what, wouldn't you go?
3: Brings up really bad memories sometimes.
2: But, I mean, if you've decided to go, don't go and do what he did. I mean.
3: No, see, if I, a lot of times, see, when I go to weddings, I think about the two I went to that I shouldn't even have went to. And I'm sitting there the whole time going, say no.
4: That's what you
3: said, does anyone in here think that this boy, just come on, sit down, ride with me.
2: But if you do go, Steve, I know you don't, most men don't like to go, but if you do go, you're not going to embarrass your wife, right?
3: No, and I didn't, you know.
2: By being antisocial.
3: You know, look, right. They treated me really well. They had a special section for me that I could, because of the outdoor wedding. Mm-hmm. And it was out the country.
2: Okay.
3: So yeah. It was like a really dope wedding, man. This young couple got married, man. It was a dope wedding. They laid it out, man. You know, mm-hmm. pulled up on a boat, you know, in a small, you know, them Riviera boats that made out of wood that's real shiny.
2: Oh,
3: we
2: nice.
3: Came in on one of them, got escorted, walked across the little rocky beach.
2: Mm-hmm.
3: Ooh, Marjorie was mad about that. They walked us across this, you know, a lot of beaches in Europe are pebbles.
2: Oh, yeah.
3: It's not
2: on
3: sand.
2: Hills and, yeah.
3: You know, it's just pebbles. Like, people out there lay on blankets and pebbles in Europe a lot of times.
2: Okay.
3: They don't have a lot, too many sandy beaches like we do.
2: Oh, but, okay. Mm-hmm.
3: No, so she was a little upset. And then they walked us up all these rocks and put us on golf carts and drove us. And then we got to the wedding. It was cool. You know?
2: Mm-hmm. Mm-hmm.
3: It was dope the way the young people had the wedding. But, you know, everybody know you. And the young lady that invited us told her friend, don't be over there taking no pictures of them. They coming to my wedding and just let it be. And they obeyed all the rules. They was cool kids.
2: Uh-huh. Yeah.
3: You know.
2: So. But, yeah. Yeah. Either stay at home or go and don't embarrass your wife by being antisocial.
3: But if I sit in the corner and drink a lot of wine, it's going to be a different wedding for everybody. I'm telling you that right now. That ain't what I do, though. You see me with a bottle and I'm through with it. Probably don't need to come over there.
5: Get ready.
2: All right. Coming up. Thank you, CLO. Coming up at the top of the hour, we will have some entertainment news for you right after this.
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0: 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It's day number 20 of the month of August, and good morning. Frank B. Bauer at 1420 KRIZ and 1620 KYIZ, Community Potpourri. You and me till 8 o'clock, as it is. We do have a guest on the line, and we'll talk about many different things this morning. We'll remind you about some events happening this weekend. We'll get to that, but before I go with heavy hearts this morning, I have to bring the sad news to you that the sister that held this microphone many, many years passed away yesterday, Miss Barbara Lenners. She'll be missed by many, and yes, she held this position on this radio talk show, Community Potpourri, for many, many years. Some people just simply call it Miss Barbara. Barbara Lenners. Tavis Smiley, he's on the show with her one time, called her Miss Barbara. And we'll talk more in this after my guest and about the lovely lady. Mm-hmm. She was a queen to a lot of people, helped a lot of people, and she always had that helping hand. Yep, I never did see Barbara get too mad. But, you know, she was human, like everybody else, so... You know, we had ups and downs, the good times, the bad times, and the conversations we had when the microphone was off during breaks. I wish I could reveal some of those things, but no, I can't do that. But we miss, and we'll be talking about it today. And come back Monday and bring more information about her funeral services and things. We lost the lovely lady, Miss Barbara Lenners. Yes, the lady with a big heart. Mm-hmm. Yes, my fellow Aquarian, we used to joke about that. She loved the great state of Louisiana. Yes, she did. We'll get back to that after we do our guest conversations this morning right here at Community Potpourri on the 1420 KRIZ and 1620 KYZ, and you have a chance if you want to call in and wish the family the best. You know, a strange thing, too, that I talked to Barbara earlier this week, and she also, last week, she informed me that she had lost her nephew. So you may know that family, the Owsley family and the Lenners family, is going through a lot right now. Give them your best prayers if you can. But two members passed within 1 week in the family. So we'll get back to that in the morning. Right here at 1420 KRIZ and 1620 KYIZ. I want to say good morning to my guests, Roberta Jordan. Good morning, sir.
1: Good morning, sir. How are you?
0: I am lovely. Roberta Jordan, president of the Sundiata African American Cultural Association. The people that put on Festival Sundiata, this is that weekend for it, right?
1: This is the weekend for it. First of all, let me give condolences to you and the radio station and her family for Miss Barbara's passing. Mm-hmm. I'd just like to say condolences, and may God be pleased with her. Mm-hmm.
0: You were a black firefighter, right?
1: Yes, sir. Yes, sir.
0: And I think she did a couple things for the black firefighters, and she stood behind them.
1: Yep. Yep. She was... somebody that we could go to in different situations. You know, when there was the lawsuit against the state, and Claude Harris was had a lawsuit against the city when they were discriminating against him, and so, you know, a long relationship.
0: Mm-hmm. Well, this weekend it's gonna be. I think this is the 46th year for Festival Sundiata.
1: 46 years with Festival Sundiata at Seattle Center.
0: Mm-hmm.
1: That will be at Seattle Center. It's going to be this Saturday and Sunday. And we'll start at 1 o'clock in the afternoon and end about 8 o'clock in the evening. Usually some of our headliners end up going a little longer because it usually gets fired up out there on the grass and the music takes people to another place. And so... the music probably lasts a little bit longer than that, probably about 8:30 or so. We'll be getting out of there. So, yes, sir.
0: Plenty of food vendors, quite sure.
1: Plenty of food vendors. Yeah. What we call the Taste of Sundiata.
0: Uh-huh.
1: Will be out there. There's like a whole alley that's right there that's full of food. So you'll be able to taste it, and you'll be able to see the lines and see that once again Sundiata is doing some cooking.
0: Yes, sir. I'm quite sure my Double Dutch Divas will be there, too. I'm quite sure, along with the other drill teams and things, huh?
1: Oh, yeah. Double Dutch Divas will be there. The drill teams will be there.
0: Mm-hmm.
1: It's, you know, an annual thing for them. family reunion for everybody else that will be there, and also the Divas and our drill team.
0: Mm-hmm.
1: They put on a great show.
0: You don't want to name a couple of them do this morning because everybody has a favorite.
1: Yeah, and I don't want to mess around and mess up any of them because then they'll be calling in. Well, what about us?
0: All right. We're speaking this morning with Roberta Jordan, president of the Sanjata African American Cultural Association. This is the weekend for the big festival, the African American Festival, Black Arts Festival at Seattle Center. See, it starts at 1 every day, around 1 o'clock every day?
1: 1 o'clock. Starts at 1 o'clock every day.
0: Let's see. Now, some of the entertainers, a lot of good local entertainers and such. Let's see, on Saturday, can you name a couple? I have a schedule here. I'll go over it if you want me to.
1: Okay, yeah, go on.
0: Yeah, C.T. Thompson, the blues man, will be there. I think he's scheduled to play about 2 o'clock on Saturday. The rapper Dre's, the young man with the Seahawks anthem.
1: Dark Side.
0: Yeah, he'll be doing it. I think when I talked to him this week, he said about 6:50 he'll be on stage. I think that's what he said.
1: Yeah. He's our headliner this year. And because his music now has gone national. Every time they talk about the Seahawks,
0: mm-hmm.
1: whether it be on national TV or local TV, then that music will start and it will introduce them and everything else like that. But he's also got some other music. He's located in Los Angeles now, mm-hmm. so he's turned into a national act. And born and raised here, and so he's a Seattleite at heart,
0: mm-hmm.
1: but now he's moved on to become a national artist. And he is going to grace the stage on a Saturday night. It's going to be a beautiful thing.
0: Okay, he'll be on Saturday, one of the top entertainers. And on Sunday, yes, what's going on?
1: Sunday, we've got a lot of other stuff that's going to be going on. We have our main headline is going to be Morris Day and the Time.
0: Mm-hmm. Yeah, the group that played with Prince, yeah. Oh, yeah, out of Minneapolis.
1: Yes, and they are ready to go. They've never been to Festival Sunjata. I think they've been to a casino here before, mm-hmm. and that might be it. But they are just excited, ready to go, and just want to show Seattle what they have. They're really, really excited, ready to go.
0: I'm quite sure Morris Day will have what's the gentleman with the mirror? I'm trying to think of his name.
1: Jerome.
0: Jerome. Yeah. He'll be walking about it, dialing 777-393-1111, doing the walk and all that stuff, huh?
1: Yep. The bird, all of that. They'll be, bringing it all out, and they say they have a surprise for us, and so we don't know what it is yet, so we'll see. His management says, and everybody talks around it, but nobody's saying exactly what it is. But we're ready for in Seattle. We're ready for any sort of surprises that they have.
0: Mm-hmm. So, okay,
1: bring it on.
0: And our great brother, the one man band. I call him Michael Powers. Will be there.
1: Michael Powers.
0: Yeah.
1: Yes, Michael. As you know, Michael can take everybody to another place. Also, whether it be some old stuff, some new stuff, and he's got his guitar. He can make it sound like a choir. He can make it sound like a person talking. He's done some amazing things with his guitar, So, but let me tell you about some of the new stuff that we'll be doing.
0: Okay,
1: and that's gonna be the first time ever that we're going to do. We are going to have what's called Skate Sundiata, and it's going to be a skate rink that we are going to have there, and it'll be in the Fisher Pavilion. And if you have some skates, you bring them. You can skate for free. You'll be able to rent some skates there also for a reduced price. But Skate Sundiata will be there.
0: Oh.
1: We normally have a art exhibit that's going to be there with some of the fine artists that were here.
0: Mm-hmm.
1: But this year, there's the new Black Panther Park that's up in Skyway.
0: Mm-hmm.
1: And there's 9 murals up there that are depicting the Black Panther Party and some of the good things that they did, within the community. And so the murals that are there are weather protected, but the original art is going to be at Festival Sunjata.
0: Mm-hmm.
1: And so the original 9 murals will be there for folks to see. Yes, sir.
0: Yeah, I'm gonna go ahead.
1: Oh, your first time ever. In our first 46 years, we are going to have a beer garden. And so it's something for the grown-ups that will be there. They've been asking us for it. So, you know, we're gonna go ahead and produce that this year. So it's really, really, really going to be a whole lot of new stuff going on.
0: You know, when you come to a festival like that, you'll find many stages. I see on the mural stage on Saturday, the Northwest Community Gospel Choir will be there.
1: Yes. Mm-hmm. Yes. Yeah. 75 strong.
0: Oh,
1: is going to be there. That's how big the choir is going to be. And it's from a lot of our choirs here in the Northwest. They're all coming together as one giant choir, and they just they turned it into church out there during the time that they're on the stage, and they get everybody in the mood, and everybody's jumping up and dancing and doing the whole thing. So that is really, really, really something you really don't want to miss.
0: We're talking this morning with Roberto Jordan, president of the Sanjata African American Cultural Association, informing us about what's going on this weekend, this Saturday and Sunday at the Seattle Center. Sanjata goes on food vendors and, well, I'm quite sure food vendors, you have some trucks there, food trucks too, right?
1: Yes, sir. Uh-huh. Yes, sir. We have food trucks there, some tents that will be there. So, you know, they're going to line the whole alley, and it's going to be going on there. And also, there'll be some other vendors there that will be, you know, taking care of anybody's shopping demon that they have and they need to get quelled. And, you know, you just get that feeling that you need to buy something, it'll be there. We're going to have some exhibits from the Buffalo Soldiers.
0: Okay.
1: And the Tuskegee Airmen will be there.
0: Okay.
1: Delbert Richardson has his award-winning exhibit called The Unspoken Truths, and that's the American history from Africa to America, and it's really, really a wonderful exhibit.
0: Mm-hmm.
1: You walk through, and some people can get a little emotional about it because you see some of the things that black folks had to go through once they were here, and he's got examples of shackles and. There'll be maybe a few KKK uniforms in there, things that you've never seen before up close. And it's really, really inspiring thing that he has. And he's been going to a lot of the schools having his exhibit
0: right.
1: go there. But there at Sanjata, you'll be able to see it up close.
0: Yeah, I'm looking at the schedule for Sunday. We have mentioned about some of the drill teams there, and I'll just mention a couple because somebody's going to be left out, as you say. Electronets, High Steppers and Drumline, the Soul Steppers Line Dancers, those two, the Double Divers, they're a sight to see. And I'm quite sure you mentioned the skating this year has been added, and I'm quite sure my man from Ezell's Fried Chicken, Lewis Rudd, he's a skater at heart.
1: Yes.
0: I'm quite sure he's going to be somewhere skating because he skated the whole parade for Seafair. skater.
1: Yes.
0: So bring your skates.
1: Howard Jenkins is going to be out there running things. Everybody knows Ness. Folks call her very necessary, and DJ Nice Guy will be out there. There'll be the DJ booth is going to be in the middle of the skate rink, and the whole music system for the building will be used for the music during the Sanjata skate.
0: Okay,
1: it's going to be really, really exciting, and first time we're ever doing it.
0: Oh, is that Mike? You mentioned Uncle Guy. That's who you're talking about, Uncle DJ
1: yes,
0: Guy.
1: Sir.
0: Oh, yes. Yep. He's been around a long time. Yes, he has.
1: Been around a long time, and knows what he's doing when he comes to the music.
0: Yeah, that's my uncle. We always call him Uncle Guy.
1: I'm
0: Mr. Barra. But anyway, Roberto Jordan, president of the Sanjata African American Cultural Association. All the information we've put out. If anyone wants to go to your website to look up maybe scheduling and other things, how can they get it on the computer or on whatever to contact you?
1: Yeah. Like Dion said, we're not hard to find, and so you can go to www.festivalsunjata.org.
0: Mm-hmm.
1: Now, I'll spell Sanjata for you because it's not the way it sounds. It's S U N J DIATA.
0: Mm-hmm.
1: So it's all one word, festival, and then SUNDIATA.org.
0: Should be lots of fun. Yes, sir.
1: Mm-hmm. Yes, yes. The schedule will be there. It'll be easy to find. Little dots. Hit it. A lot of information in there. A lot of past people that we've had. So we also have the Seattle Center's Seattle's Children Museum is there. So they've partnered with us. So anybody that has kids will be able to take them to the Seattle Children's Museum on campus for free.
0: Oh, okay.
1: Yes, they'll be able to take them in there for free. So there'll be something for the kids for sure.
0: And it's family friendly, as you say.
1: Family friendly.
0: Yes, sir.
1: It's just one big family reunion. You know, our mission essentially is to give other cultures just a glimpse of African American culture. And for the African Americans, it's essentially a family reunion. So we've had families after families. They grow up, they bring their kids. So for 46 years, you can imagine how many different families have come there and grown up and come to Festival Sunjata year after year.
0: Mm-hmm. Roberto Jordan, well, we want to thank you this morning, and it should be a great affair this Saturday and Sunday at the Seattle Center. I'm quite sure you have a lot of protection there after the thing that happened a couple of weeks ago.
1: We've been in touch with the Seattle Center for security, mm-hmm. and also talked with the police department. So things have been up so far as protection. You might not see them. You might not see them because it is a family friendly thing. But it has been improved upon.
0: Mm-hmm.
1: And let me just give you real fast the people that have done this. So this is something that we plan all year, and so we have Grady Austin is there. He's the executive director. Charles Tatum is the art curator. Kim Welty is our vice president. Vincent Livingston is the treasurer, and Lakeith Aspie, otherwise known as Ghetto Perez, is also a board member.
0: Mm-hmm.
1: And so I just want to give those guys some kudos because they put the thing on. It's all volunteer that we go on there, and we just want to give them guys some kudos.
0: Right. This is part of next to the last festival for the summertime. I know we have the holiday coming up next month, but
1: right.
0: This is part of the next to the last festival for the year. But let's make it a big affair.
1: Everybody
0: go down and have a good time.
1: Yes. I'm going to mention John Studemeyer also. He's our musical guy, our tech guy that's up on the stage,
0: mm-hmm.
1: helping out with the techs at Seattle Center. And Seattle Center is huge in helping us put this thing on because as I said, it goes on for free. And if you want to donate to help with Festival Sunjata, you can go to the website, and there's a donation button there also.
0: Mm-hmm.
1: Come buy a T-shirt. Come buy a poster. That helps also for the people that for the last 46 years, people have been saving these posters and collecting them in the T-shirts also. So
0: mm-hmm.
1: everything's there for you, and it's all free all weekend. I don't want to forget to mention that. It's mm-hmm. all free.
0: Yes, sir.
1: All weekend.
0: All right, Roberto, you have a great day, sir, all right?
1: All right, thank you so much. And Frank, you're the legend. And, sir, keep on doing what you're doing.
0: I'll try my best. That's all I can do, okay? Hey, you have a great day, all right? 1420 KRIZ, 1620 KYIZ, more to go on Commuter to Pulp Parade. Stand by, I have a People Speak section out of the medium this week. 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
2: Committed to Park Morning, 1420 KRIZ and 1620 KYIZ. Tomorrow morning at this time, as usual, on Friday, the guy will be in the house. Chris B. Bennett, CEO of the Seattle Medium newspaper. We'll be here, and they may have more information, too, on the passing of and the loss of our friend, Miss Barbara Lainers. If you haven't heard, we started off the show this morning speaking about that and want to send condolences and prayers and things to the Barbara's family, the Owsley family. And friends and relatives. Yes, she passed away yesterday. She will be missed by many. And, on this great show here, Community Potpourri, for many, many years, she held these positions and gave a lot of information out. She always was there if for anyone who had a problem to answer. She would answer the question and dealt with it. Miss Barbara Lainers, gone. Yes. But her memory lingers on. Yes. The People Speak section this week, I say it's what concerns you the most about the current political environment in America. One person says the political environment today is a tug of war between strong conservative ideals and strong socialist ideals. Those extremes create the pressure that eventually brings the country back into a more balanced culture. African Americans have seen these patterns before. We were once Republicans during Reconstruction because that party defended our freedom and citizenship. As the political environment shifted, we moved toward democratic politics when the fight for civil rights demanded a different kind of commitment. Through all of these changes, African Americans have stayed to the left of the moderate. That position comes from lived experiences with inequality and the understanding that progress, that is, requires both protection and creative brilliance. Boy, not say it there. We'll get to one more before we get to the caller hold line. Another person says, I worry that political division and could weaken black folks' rights and voting power. That's true. Before we get to the caller, that was and I'm going to drop this in. We often hear when black folks run for a position, sometimes we have four or five of us, if I can put it that way, of us running. And you know what happens? The vote gets split. That's what happened down in Florida. This young lady, what's her name, Swasherman Schultz, whatever her name is, yep. She was running against four black politicians. The black vote was divided, and she won. Now, there's those in the African-American community, they're asking the question, can she represent us? I don't care who you are. Yes, if you have not lived our experience, my question is she's going to have a tough time doing it. Let me get back to what I'm doing. Hey, caller, go ahead. You know, I can veer you off down the road. But go ahead. How are you doing this morning?
3: Good morning, Mr. Frank.
2: Good morning.
3: My heartfelt condolences to the Lainers family. I just tuned in a moment or two ago, and what a way to start off Thursday. Man, sad, you know, because when a great elderly person like Miss Lainers passes away, it's like a library being burned down, because she helped me in several different situations personally. And, wow, that avenue.

0: that I used to go down will be truly, truly missed. And, you know, pray for her family, you know, and loved ones and friends and stuff, you know. Wow, that's a shock. Mr. Frank Wasserman, I don't trust her. There's some controversy about her the last time she held office down there in Florida. Mm-hmm. I saw her several times, like I'm getting ready to see her on August 28th back there in D.C. And I hope that black lady, if that's who she's running against, wins.
1: Mm-hmm.
0: Because there was some things about her that she did when she was representing black folk that wasn't too cool. And what's her name? Joy Reid, I think, brought it out, if memory serves me correct. And ever since then, my radar is up on Wasserman Schultz. And just like you said, how can a white woman tell you what discrimination looks like and feels like? And they haven't lived it. Mm-hmm. They haven't experienced it. They haven't suffered from it. They haven't been denied bank loans. You know, Mr. Frank, I did something to try to get some extra money just to see what they would do. They looked at all my records. They looked at my credit score and then told me once I get two more trucks, come back and see them. Are you serious?
1: Mm-hmm.
0: Are you serious, Mr. Frank? I laughed. I said, okay, fine. No worries. Just to see what they, because I thought about getting a second truck, Mr. Frank, but.
1: These companies, they'll do anything or make any excuse and come up with not wanting to do, and they realize, and they don't seem to realize, we realize what they're doing.
0: Yes.
1: Yep.
0: Also, Mr. Frank, Morris Day has been to Muckleshoot 20 times. The casino up there in, Clear Creek, I think it is 10
1: well,
0: times.
1: You know, the deal of it is, that's true. And, but I hope you'll be there at the festival on Sunday when he performs, okay, at Festival Jones Out at the Seattle Center. All right?
0: Hell, Jordan, I'll be on stage with him.
1: All right, you have a great day, sir. 1420 KRIZ, 1620 KYIZ. You can call in this morning if you want to give your best wishes to the Laners family this morning. Barbara passed away yesterday. You know, strange, I talked to her earlier this week. I think it was Monday. Yep, and boy, I tell you, great loss to many. And to many who've listened to this show over the many, many, many, many years. You know, I met Barbara back in 1962 when I came to Seattle right out of high school. She was working, and we worked together over at KYAC at the little place over there in Kirkland. The studios were located down a little dirt road in Kirkland. And when we came back and back in 70, what was that, 60, 67, back in the 70s, we met again. And back in the 80s here at this great radio station, she worked this show for many, many years. And we often would talk. And, you know, I've come from the music side of the thing and never done a talk show before. But she says, hey, say what's on your mind. Some people going to like it, some will not. That's life, okay? So, you know, some of the things I say, you may agree or disagree, but I'm not going to sit and argue with you because I'm not going to try to change your mind. She says we can't change anyone's mind because that's their feeling, those are their thoughts. The loss of my good friend, Ms. Barbara Lenners. We're at 206-325-1420 and 503-770-8725. Caller, good morning. How you doing?
2: Good morning. First, I want to give my thoughts and prayers to Barbara Lane's family, you know, to my condolences, you know, and everything, man. You know, she was a pillar in our community, man.
1: Yes, sir.
2: Point blank. Hey, Frank, what the brother was talking about at the Sundiata Festival, those exhibits, in the past, I've seen those exhibits. What people don't realize, man, some of the biggest rallies were up in Steedro Woolley. There was one down in Enumclaw, stuff like that. People are not, they weren't too far away from the cities where we was at, you know?
1: Mm-hmm.
2: Let me think. But what I'm looking at, Frank, there's a crisis going on right now with our youth. People were showing me on YouTube and social media that a lot of these youth are graduating, they can't read, they can't do, can't put sentences together. That's sad, right? That is really, really sad. I mean, we have to fall off the school, but it also goes on parents. you're a parent, you have to say, I need to see what my child's learning. I need to be up at the school, see what's going on. And I spoke in the past that even if your child does not go to the best school, I said, you as a parent, you have to network, you have to engage, you have to go go in community centers, look up on boards, go in the library, look up on, see, but there's tutoring programs, there's this, there's that, you know. It falls on parents also, Frank. Would you agree?
1: Mm-hmm. I agree all the way, sir. Think about, there are some parents out there today of certain ages have problems themselves. They had problems in school, so, you know, they had kids, and then they have problems on how to correct their kids, and it just goes on and on and on and on and on and on, and where it stops, nobody knows. You know, you mentioned our young people, and you see a lot of craziness online.
2: Yes.
1: And, you know, there was, I guess, a sick situation out at the State Fair in Milwaukee or something. I don't know if you've seen that, you've seen that video.
2: Mm-hmm.
1: And you have one person fighting another person, and here comes 20 other people want to get their kicks and licks in on this particular person. You know, that's the wildness out on the street today. See, someone's going to get hurt real bad.
2: I mean,
1: see, because once you jump on someone, you don't know what they're carrying in their pockets or their backpack.
2: That's just, it's the madness that's going on. And even when I was coaching football, man, some of them mothers that came down there, their kids would be doing, and the first thing would come in, why you always got to be messing with? I said, your child needs to follow the rules. I said, your child needs to learn discipline. Your child, he's not always going to be playing football. The game of life's going to be out there. And he needs to learn stuff here. If he learns discipline and showing up to practice on time and following the what needs to be done. I said he could do it on his job. It's just sad that, you know, our communities, and that's so much of a disarray. I mean, there's some good parents, but there's some parents out there that really, they need to get help. And I will say this, you know, when we was growing up, my mother, she tried to find every program there was for us to get an education, tutoring, this. I had a cousin who was struggling with reading. My aunt she did everything she could to make sure my cousin could get the help he needed,
1: mm-hmm.
2: and everything like that. You know, we had to go in this van would come and get me, take me to do school work, the whole nine. I mean, there are programs out there. That's why I say people have to network with parents, see what's going on. And if you say you really love your child, you're going to fight tooth and nail to see that your child gets a fighting chance,
1: mm-hmm.
2: point blank. Even call this radio station and ask them. They can even call and say, do you guys know anybody? Call on the radio. Does anybody know where I can find a program to help my child? I mean, go that route, Frank.
1: Yep,
2: you know?
1: And we do at times get calls, and that's one of the reasons why I had Dominic Davis on yesterday from Community Pastors Waits for the entire hour.
2: I grew up with that brother. Yeah.
1: Okay.
2: I know him real well. You know? No, I mean, that's what it takes. I mean, when they priced the football out of the neighborhood, somebody had to pick up the, and Dominique was one of them.
1: Mm-hmm.
2: You know, we need programs to get our young people, boys and girls, because youth at risk does not mean boys, it means girls also, you know?
1: Yeah, and girls can be as a little wilder than the guys. I'm not saying it derogatory or dissing into the females out there,
2: Frank,
1: but you know what I mean.
2: There's a program called PowerfulVoices.org. It's a young women's empowerment organization. It works with young girls.
1: Mm-hmm.
2: All right? That's a good program for young girls.
1: What was that name of the program again?
2: PowerfulVoices.org.
1: Okay.
2: PowerfulVoices.org.
1: Okay.
2: That's for young girls, young girls empowerment organization. My athletic director, and when I was doing work with the company I worked with, they said that was one of the agencies that could help young girls and stuff. And I said, well, why not get it to our people?
1: PowerfulVoices.org.
2: Yes, sir.
1: All right. Well, thanks for the call this morning, sir.
2: Yes, sir. Frank, you have a good day, sir.
1: Hey, you too now. 1420 KRIZ and 1620 KYIZ. People Speak, question, what concerns you the most about the current political environment in America? Another respondent says, the greatest concern I have about our political environment is the growing absence of altruism and human empathy. We are constantly asked to place our trust and our well-being of our families, our communities, and our future in the hands of people who often do not demonstrate even the most basic commitment to being human-centric. Politics should be rooted in service. Yet too often we see leaders who are disconnected from the everyday realities, struggles, and hopes of the people that represent. Where decision makers operate without empathy, policies become transactional instead of transformational. Yes, they become about winning, not about caring about power, not about people. Yeah, It happens that way in real life. Okay. 206-325-1420 and 503-770-8725. Good morning, caller. You're on the air. How you doing today?
3: Grand rising to the Frank. Grand rising to the listening audience. Peace and blessings to everyone. Mr. Frank.
1: Yes, sir.
3: I have a question. So, like, when I was a kid, so we talking about parents and people having kids and stuff like that. I remember seeing an article in China. They were you had to get a license to get a, to have a kid. What do you think about that, Mr. Frank? If everybody, if people can't control their kids and they're not supposed to have kids, I thought at the time, because I remember the grown ups, they were like, "Oh my God, this is horrendous." But in light of everything, I don't know. I'm just throwing something out there. Don't stone me. I'm just asking.
1: Well, you know, I'm going to say this, and it may be funny. In the heat of the moment, you can pause and say, oh, I don't have a license. I got to stop.
3: So again, Mr. Frank, I was just laughing because when I heard you talking about it, I just was like, man, they did in China. They was talking about you got to get a license to have a kid. I was like, that's crazy.
1: What do you think about it?
3: I like you, I was like, man, it's crazy, but... you know what, Mr. Frank, I think that we don't think outside of the box. I'm not saying that this is a logical thing to do, but I think that a lot of the stuff that we do, we've been told, we've been taught by a system and things of that nature, and we don't look for real solutions. So it just ends up getting worse and worse. So just like how they put drugs into the community, you know, BMF and all of these guys, the drug dealers get praise and stuff like that, and so they push that through the media, through the music and stuff like that. And so as black people, I don't even think that we have a solution. One of the things that the brother said, the previous caller, I'm from North Carolina, and he was saying that somebody was coming through and picking up the kids. I remember Mr. Sticky used to come through the projects and pick up the kids and take us to On Base to sell newspapers so we could make a little money for ourselves and stuff like that. I say do that times 100. Like you said, I don't know if not even know. I don't think that getting a license to have a kid is the solution. But I just was throwing that out there, just laughing because it was just like, man, I don't even think as black people we don't even have a solution. We just be throwing stuff in the air, no organization. Lean on the stuff that does, like Dominique, like you said, the brother Dominique out here in Federal Way. We got Phenomenal C, and we have Game of Life. Force mentoring. We have a couple of Build to Lead. We got a few nonprofits out here. I say lean on the people that's doing the work. Add to that, like Mr. Cordell West said, instead of creating a new organization, there's a lot of organizations out there. Be a part of those and make those one of those better. But yeah, I was like, hey, like back in the days, it was like the early 90s and you know, a lot of the things that China does or did, you know what I'm saying, they banned like a Spider-Man movie one time, and America was all up in arms, like, oh my God, how can they ban the China? The Spider-Man is for the kids. But then, you know, these movies, they doing extra sexual stuff. They cussing a whole lot more in the movies and stuff, and it was like, dang, is this really PG? You know what I'm saying? So it was like some of the stuff that they doing sounds outrageous. But then it's like, look at the alternative. We got 13 and 14-year-olds killing each other. You know what I'm saying? And so it's like, well, maybe there is a method to their madness. I'm not saying that that's the right thing, or I just was throwing it out there and seeing like, and that's all I wanted to say. Also, yeah, these guys and these people that are out here doing the work, let's help them. Instead of talking, let's help.
1: Yep. You know, a lot of the people are doing the work. They're not publicizing their work. Now, well, I'm quite sure how many people in Federal Way knows about the programs you just mentioned.
3: Well, think about media. And so, like, again, the pharmaceutical companies, they're gonna pay for that. You know what I'm saying? But just like in media, like, I watch the news. You guys do a great job, but I watch the news just to see, like, what they're talking about. And you never, actually, you know what, Mr. Frank? I take that back. All of those Phenomenal C, Game of Life, they've all been featured on one of the news shows.
1: Mm-hmm.
3: I'd say, how come that's not, you know, shouted from the top? How come, not you guys, how come the media doesn't, it's 95% negative? They'll show a squirrel skiing in the mountains or something like that, and then the rest is negative. This person got shot. This person got stabbed. You know what I'm saying?
1: But as I say, and you said before, for those who control the narrative.
3: Yep,
1: that's it. Hey, Carla, sorry to cut you short. Got to move on this morning right here at 1420 KRIZ and 1620 KYZ. You have a great day. Got to take another break. I'll be back here on 1420 KRIZ and 1620 KYZ.

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2: 1420 KRIZ, 1620 KYIZ, Community Corporation, 8 o'clock. Coming up tomorrow morning, Christy Bennett, the CEO of the Seattle Medium Newspaper, will be here with the Rhythm and News radio show. It's 11 minutes till 8 o'clock. The People Speak section out of the Medium is asking the question, what concerns you the most about the current political environment in America? Another respondent says, I'm concerned most about the recent cyber attacks on the U.S. water systems that U.S. officials suspect are linked to Iran. At least seven states have reported cyber incidents. The threat of poisoning or taking over the American water system can be catastrophic. Yes, it can. It has opened many eyes. It has opened my eyes, and that all Americans in the U.S. water system have the potential to be directly impacted by the war in Iran. I've decided to store additional gallons of water at my home. I also have signed up to receive alerts from my local water supply company. All right. And the final person says, as much as politics, particularly local politics, affects us the most, I try not to embed myself in the negativity it can fester. I am an optimist, so I work to keep my aura on a positive trajectory. Politics is debate, so can get real heated at times, and the decisions, negative or positive, will affect and influence society. Economics right now seems to be the major concern for a majority of Americans. Dropping that dollar, yes it is. Gas prices are going up. Your utilities companies, whether it's gas or water, have reminded you that it's going to go up. Was it 9% for Puget Sound Industries this year, and then 9% for another year. Oh, Lord have mercy. And gas prices have not gone up, have not come down at all. What are we going to do? Don't be like Marvin Gaye. Throw your hands up and holler, okay? Hey, caller, good morning. You were on the air. How are you doing this morning?
3: I'm doing great, Frank. How are you doing?
2: Okay, sirs.
3: Hey, look, Frank, you know, one of the things that probably on my mind more than anything else is that we might be susceptible to be more apathetic to what's going on in the country as a whole. And, it's more than a time for us to get a great understanding of the direction that their country is heading in. And I just do believe that I'm just concerned that, you know, we as citizens would, like I said, not quite comprehend what that's taking place on the local and national level with politics as well as other social issues in this country. And we just need to be more informed, more educated, more doing, and more getting involved in, as a people. And I'm really concerned about how much we support our children. If we say we're concerned about our children, but too often we don't support the educational system and make sure that the educational system is held accountable in our communities, so that our people won't be, and especially our young kids won't be so susceptible to all of the evils that are out here in our communities. And I just believe that we should be more involved in not only programs, but we should be involved on such a basic level that we put our children absolutely first, because that's what everybody else does. And I tell you, not comparing it to other races in this country, but the benefit of putting your children first is such a great priority that you just can't put a dollar amount or anything else on making sure that they get what they need to be successful. And I just think that we just need to get involved in everything that we possibly can to secure the future for our children.
2: I agree with you all the way. As the song says, the greatest love of all, they are our future. You got to lead them the right way. Caller, well, thank you very much this morning. You have a great weekend right here at 1420 KRIZ. 1620 KYIZ coming up on 7:55 in the morning. And your next caller, good morning.
4: Good morning, Frank. How are you?
2: Lovely, sir. Haven't heard from you in a while.
4: Yeah, I called with a heavy heart hearing about Miss Lehner.
2: Yes, sir.
4: Always enjoyed chopping it up with her. Matter of fact, one of the highlights of coming to the coat drives and the food drives is I get unfettered access to her, and we could talk for a long time without having to answer a phone or something.
2: Yes, sir. Yeah, oh yeah.
4: And she's been in a lot of battles, so she has a lot of knowledge and is going to be sorely missed. And she's one of our connections in the griot genre, where an elder that could pass on good information to us.
2: Mm-hmm.
4: So,
2: she was great for many different things. She came to just about every coat drive, food drive, and tour drive that we held over the many years. And even the last one we had for the food drive last year, she was here too. So we're going to miss her. Someone just texts me and says, you remember that song by Tina Turner called Bold Soul Sister? Well, she was one.
4: Yes. Did not mince words, and had a way of straightening you out without putting a bruise on you.
2: That's the way. She was tough, and she didn't take no mess.
4: No, I really gonna miss her, and gonna try to honor her legacy by telling people the truth too, even when they don't want to hear it.
2: Mm. Yep, there's a lot of people, you know, doing that. A lot of people don't want to hear the truth. They have the mind made up, and sometimes some of the things on the mind is not the right way. But that's their prerogative. I'll put it that way. Okay.
4: Yeah, and we need to keep ourselves knowledgeable. This discussion today is about children, but it's one of many, because this movement in this country to suppress us is pretty old. And they've got all kind of techniques, and one of their latest ones is inventing a culture war and then blaming somebody else for it.
2: Yeah, yep. Hey, caller, thank you very much this morning, okay?
4: All righty.
2: Right on. Let's see if we can get one more caller in before 8 o'clock this morning. Go ahead, sir. You are on the air.
5: Hello? Good morning.
2: Good morning.
5: I would be remiss if I didn't speak on Mrs. Lehner's. Mm-hmm. Ms. Lehner's.
2: Mm-hmm.
5: She corrected me real smooth, kept me smooth on what, how she felt with respect on her name.
2: Mm-hmm.
5: It's like the station had been having some kind of technical difficulties, but it's, notice how it changed just today or whatever. So Mrs. Lehner's can be heard.
2: Mm-hmm.
5: So I just want to put respect on that. And she, what I love about her is she always kept the same tone. Don't let nobody change your tone.
2: Mm-hmm.
5: It's your attitude.
2: That's
5: how we overcome.
2: Yes,
5: that's how we're going to, if we're going to overcome, that's how we're going to overcome. If you're going to overcome your enemy, you got to have that same attitude, that tone, that fight.
2: Yeah, and the thing about it, you got to believe in yourself. Sometimes some individual will have a thought and someone will come along and say, oh, I didn't think about that. That's the way it should be. That wasn't your original thought. And you think your thought was better than theirs, why you want to join somebody? Anyway, Carla, thank you very much. I got to get out of here. We'll do more and speak more about the Ms. Barbara Lehner's passing, and we'll may have more information on it on Monday on this great radio show. And for many, many years, she held down this position on the dial in the morning time. Many people went to school listening to her, driving to school or driving to work. And she will be Miss Barbara Ann Lehner's. Come Monday, more information. You have a great weekend and enjoy yourself. Festival Zanjata's on the way. See you there. Thanks for listening to Community Potpourri. Opinions expressed on Community Potpourri are the opinions of those of the participants of the program. 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KYIZ Renton, Seattle. We're also streaming loud and clear on the Simple Radio app.

0: 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We could be reading your letter live on the air, just like we're going to read this one right here, right now. And you never know, it could be yours.
1: You never know, it could be yours. Buckle up and hold on tight. We got it for you. Here it is, Strawberry Letter.
0: All right, nephew, thank you. Subject, nothing is free over there. Dear Stephen Shirley, I've been dating a man for 4 years, and he is slightly younger than I am. We met on a site for polygamists. I was new to it, but he was not. He lived with a woman at the time, but they broke up recently, so now it's just me and him trying out monogamy. It's easy for me to be with one person. It's him that I am worried about. I guess all men want to have their cake and eat it too, but our biggest problem is his finances. Since his girlfriend left him, I realized she was paying most of his bills because now nothing is free over there. He constantly has his hand out begging for money when I go visit. I buy the groceries for his house and mine now. I do stupid things like picking up and paying for his dry cleaning weekly, and I give him gas money. He said that he feels bad for needing money all the time, so he mentioned getting him another girlfriend on the side. That threw me for a loop because I think the only reason he would want to add another person to the mix is because he needs the money. It makes me feel like that's why he's still messing with me. Instead of getting a second job, he plays video games all night and he's at the bar in his building doing poetry. My friends said I'm giving sugar mama vibes. They said he's using me for money and polygamy is a front so he can cheat. How do I tell if he's still into me or if I'm just paying him for sex? Because he's not into you, and yes, you are paying him for sex. I mean, these are just facts, and this is crazy. You got to get out of this now. I mean this. I don't usually say this early, even in my response, but you got to leave him. You need to see what everyone else is seeing. Just like your friends pointed out, this man is using you for money. You're giving sugar mama vibes, and the polygamy thing is a front to bring in another woman. Stop buying his groceries. Stop giving him gas money. Stop picking up and dropping off his cleaning, and please stop giving him money. This man is doing absolutely nothing for you but draining you dry. Nothing at all. He's not serving you in any kind of capacity. He's sitting back waiting for you to come over and take care of him. That's his job. All right. This relationship is about as one-sided as it gets. And I know you got to want more for yourself, but guess what? You're never going to get it from this guy. Never. Steve, please.
2: This letter is stupid from top to bottom. I'm not going to pretend like it's not. It's just ignorance. I'm going to just read this letter and point out to you the ignorance of the letter. Some of the stuff we'll have to retain because we're going to have to go back so I can retract to show you how it don't make no sense. I've been dating a man for 4 years. He is slightly younger than I am. That's a false statement right there. He is way younger than her. She didn't want to put the ages in here because she didn't want to seem like as big a fool. That will come up later in the letter. We met on the site for polygamists. You met a man on the site for polygamists. People who are in multiple relationships at the same time. I was to it, but he was not. Okay, so this is what he do. And obviously it's what you want to do because you over there on the site too. Stop me when I'm wrong. He lived with a woman at the time. Duh. Ain't that what polygamists do? He lived living with a woman at the time. But they broke up recently, so now it's just me and him trying out monogamy. What? Wait a minute, lady. You met a man on a site for polygamy, and now he broke up with the woman he was polygamying with you with. And now y'all decide y'all gonna monogamize with each other, and you ain't gonna be polygamying no more with no more women. But you met on a polygamianium site. Girl, shut up. This letter so stupid. My whole response is going to be stupid with me. You are y'all out there polygamy, and now all of a sudden you all want him to be monogamizing. That ain't finna happen. it's easy for me to be with one person. It's him that I'm worried about. You met him on a polygamous site. I can be with one person. You didn't want to on the site. Now you say it's easy for you to be with one person. It's him I'm worried about. You ain't got to worry about him. It's what he do. I guess all men want to have their cake and eat it too. That's not true. All men would like to have their cake and eat it too. Women would like to have their cake and eat it too. It don't mean you're going to go get somebody else. Hell, I like eating ice cream and peanut butter sandwiches. I wish I could have one every night before I go to bed. But I know if I do, I'm going to weigh 270. what you're saying is making no sense to me. I guess all men want to have their cake and eat it too. Yeah, but you know you can't. But our biggest problem is his finances. Since his girlfriend left him, I realized she was paying most of his bills now. Nothing is free over there. Constantly got his hand out begging for money when I go visit. I buy the groceries for his house and mine now. I do stupid things like picking up and paying for his dry cleaning weekly. And I give him gas money. Well, hell, that's everything. If you picking up my dry cleaning, you paying for my gas, and you doing my groceries, That's a nice cut. He said he feels bad for needing money all the time, so he mentioned getting him another girlfriend on the side. How is that?
0: All right, hang on,
2: you?
0: Steve.
2: He a polygamist.
0: Yeah, hang on. We'll have part two of your response coming up at 23 minutes after the hour. Today's Strawberry Letter subject, nothing is free over there. We'll get back into it right after this.
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1: All right, come on, Steve. Let's recap today's strawberry letter. The subject is nothing is free over there. Nothing.
2: This letter is so ignorant. This woman who says she's dating a man for 4 years and he's younger, slightly younger than me. That's not true. They met on a site for polygamists. I was new to it, but he is not. Okay, that's what he do and that's what you want to do. That's why you was over there on the site. Let's just be real about this now. He lived with a woman at the time, but they broke up. He lived at a woman at the time. Duh. That's what polygamy is. You in a relationship with a few people at the same time. Whoa, did you not? This ain't breaking news. This ain't that CNN. They broke up recently, so now it's just me and him trying out monogamy. What? That don't make no sense. So now it's just me and him trying out monogamy. How? You met him on a polygamy site, and he's a polygamist, and y'all is polygamian. Now you wants to monogamian, and it don't work like that, child. It's easy for me to be with one person, but it's him that I'm worried about, and you should be, because he's still on the site. See, you didn't say he got off the site. I guess all men want to have their cake and eat it too. That's not true. I do want to have bowl ice cream and a peanut butter sandwich every night like I did when I lived in New York. But I got up to 248 pounds doing that. If I do that now, I'd be 270. Okay. I realized she was, and then, but it's our finances is the biggest problem. Because since his girlfriend left, I realized she paying all the bills. He constantly got his hand out, begging for money when I go visit. I buy the groceries at his house and mine. I do stupid things like picking up and paying for his dry cleaning weekly, and I give him gas money. Well, that's everything. Only thing you ain't doing is paying his rent. He said he feels bad for needing money all the time, so he mentioned getting another girlfriend on the

0: Well, Luke, because I think the only reason he would want to add another person to the mix is because he needs the money. Yes, he needs the money, but he gonna sleep with him too.
1: Mm-hmm.
0: He a gigolo. And it makes me feel like that's why he's still messing with me. No, listen to me, lady. He's still messing with you because he's a polygamist. They mess with several people at the same time. They have a site for it. You done been on it because you was new to it. This what he do. Now, instead of getting a second job, he plays video games all night, or he's at the bar in his building doing poetry. My friend said, I'm giving sugar mama vibes. Now, let's go back to the top where you said he's slightly younger than you. Your friends say you giving sugar mama vibes because he way younger than you. He is way younger than you. And yes, you are looking like a fool. They said he's using me for money and polygamy is a front so he can cheat. Polygamy ain't a front. That's a lifestyle. They got a site. You met him on the site. It ain't so he can cheat. He been cheating. He on the site. This letter so dumb. How do I tell if he's still into me, if I'm just paying? He into, or if I'm just paying him for sex? Yeah, you paying him for sex. He doing you for sex. He gonna do, he was doing the girl he was living with for sex and to get paid. And he gonna do this new girl the same way. And that's what he doing to you. Just stop being stupid. But let me go back to the part where at video games at night, he's at the bar in his building doing poetry. That's what he do. Ladies and gentlemen, let me get a name for you.
1: Come
0: Ladies
1: on.
0: And gentlemen, please welcome J-Rap. Yeah.
1: What?
0: J-Rap. J-Rap is an acronym what? Stands for James and Polygamy. Don't worry about that. You ain't got
1: what about the R?
0: Don't worry about that.
1: Don't worry about the R.
0: James is really a polygamist.
1: Okay.
0: Now. James, ladies and gentlemen, welcome J-Rap. Ladies and gentlemen, thank you. Here's my poem.
1: That's Junior's.
0: I live in the building. I'm right upstairs. I play video games all the time. Why does she even care? I met all my women that I get with, and they all know I'm a polygamist. I don't play with just one woman. That's not what I do. So now you know I have several. One of them is you.
1: All right, Steve. All right, the
0: end.
1: It's J-Rap.
0: J-Rap, boy. Come on, boy. He do poetry in the building at the bar downstairs.
1: Juniors are much better, though. 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Now, coming up at 46 minutes after the hour, it is Junior and Sports Talk right after this.
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0: 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All right, guys, Junior is here with Sports Talk. What you got, Junior?
1: All right, Shirley, but 2 days away from Lansdowne, Pennsylvania, at the Lansdowne Theater, Earthquake, Kim Whitley, Guy Tori, and myself, we gonna turn this thing out, man. We finna do this, man. 2 days away, I'm excited. Flying into Philly, going into Lansdowne. It's all good.
2: Hey, right, Junior, who hosting that show?
1: Young man named Darren Fleet. Darren Fleet. He's a comedian, young guy. So it's going, you know. You know, you don't even know him. That's why you're looking like that. Uncle, say, I ain't never heard.
2: No.
1: Yeah, then look, yeah, look that.
0: What is with the long pause?
1: Yeah,
2: no, it's a lot of kids. He's probably real good. I don't know him. Yeah, I wasn't we'll not negative about man. Him at all.
1: You know, Roger Goodell, the commissioner of the NFL, is in the news now for a statement he made. He's saying one day, the NFL going to have a team outside the country. Somewhere over in Europe, there will be an NFL-based franchise outside. I don't see it. I don't like it.
2: Let me ask you a question. Do anybody care?
3: raise your hand.
1: Yes.
0: Yeah.
2: That bothers you? Been a concern of yours? Dreamed about it?
1: But y'all, but this is an American sport. They ain't going to... What are we doing? Why are we over there? First of all, we got, you know...
2: Soccer is a global sport. Why are we playing soccer?
3: Why?
1: Well, soccer's got money. It's not even gonna look right. They team names ain't even gonna be good.
2: No,
1: I can't even see it.
2: Well, go ahead.
1: I would say this, like they team names got. You got what is so? What you gotta have a ferocious team name. You can't be over here with the you know, the French fries versus the Jacksonville Jaguars. We can't have that. Ooh, I'm hungry now. The French fry. This just don't even sound aggressive in a European team. It just don't even sound right. The London 007s versus the LA Rams. What is we doing?
2: The London
3: not
2: what?
3: Bond,
1: 007s. Yeah. This don't even. Why is we doing that? It just don't even sound aggressive. The Monaco Millionaires versus the Minnesota Vikings. Why?
0: I get your point, Junior.
2: Yeah.
1: We just Monaco, keep our teams in
2: Monaco
1: here.
2: For real, too.
0: Yeah.
1: But is they going to win, though?
2: Yeah, but I don't know. But they can pay a whole lot of people to come over there. I tell you that.
1: I just thought that was... You know, like the Luxembourg Lamborghinis versus the New York Giants. What y'all just fast? What is this? What is this? It just don't. We just need to keep our sport to ourselves. I just feel that way. Cause I'm not gonna watch that.
2: Okay. All right. Junior. That's great. Yeah.
0: All right, Junior.
3: What?
0: Thank you.
1: He don't care. That's all.
0: All right, thank you. Coming up at the top of the hour, a man on social media needs some advice. He says, there's a funeral, but I have preseason NFL game tickets. Uh-oh, we'll talk about it right after this.
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5: 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Hustle Gang here, Honcho the King. 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

0: This is Steve Harvey Morning Show, man. What? Men that wear thongs don't pay money back. Thong wearing men do not pay money back. I don't know. It's just a rule, Shirley. I don't know where the rule came from, but anybody I know wear a thong don't pay money back. And men who wear thongs that think they sexy, it's usually not. Thong and stomach don't even go in the same sentence. See, you can't have a thong on, and all they see is a little V in the front.
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0: This is from JJ on Steve Harvey FM. JJ says, I have planned a road trip with a couple of friends to see my team play in a preseason NFL game. Late last week, one of my cousins passed away unexpectedly, and the funeral has been scheduled for the same day as the game. I can't go to both. So I told my mom I'd be going to the game. She is really disappointed in me and thinks I'm being disrespectful. I saw this cousin once every couple of years. Come on, morning crew. Am I really being selfish?
1: Yeah.
0: This is from JJ.
1: Yeah. Okay, see, Tommy, I see you, Tommy having some little feelings.
0: Uh-huh. Some
1: what
0: little
1: is
0: feelings.
1: It, Tommy?
0: What? The game or the funeral?
2: Game
0: the game
2: or the funeral?
0: Or the funeral. That's it.
3: I mean,
0: it.
3: A person only dies once. I mean, you can at least go to
2: what? It.
1: And he is dead. Let's keep that in mind.
0: Where is this going? I'm scared.
1: Ain't like he's dying. He's already
2: he's gone.
1: Dead.
2: He's gone.
1: Yeah, let's keep that in mind.
0: Okay. Okay.
2: So what would you do, Steve?
1: Mm-hmm. Oh, I'm at the game.
0: You know you would be at the game.
1: I'm at the game.
4: I mean,
0: you didn't even have to think about it, though, Steve.
1: There ain't nothing to think about.
2: Why?
0: Because you only see the cousin once every couple of years.
1: We wasn't cool no way. Hey, look. Hey, I see everybody at the funeral, and no good and well, I'm going to the game.
0: Oh, you tell them you're going to the funeral. But
1: No. Yeah, I tell them I'm going, then I just don't go. Don't nobody miss you at the funeral. Nobody. Only person can not show up at that funeral and be talked about his siblings, his parents, or the body itself.
0: The body
1: don't make right.
0: You
1: got some problems.
0: Yeah.
1: But that's it.
2: So all you right. going to the game. Okay.
0: Yeah.
2: Tommy, you going to the funeral?
3: I'm going to go to the funeral, just show my face, and then I'm going to get on to the game. You know
1: how
3: you just stop by and
1: mute
3: about
0: it. Yeah, you got to already be at the
1: trip.
0: Game. Yeah.
2: Still going to the funeral?
3: I probably sent a video. That's how you do it. That's how you do it,
2: man. Part of the program.
1: Yeah. I'm
2: going to
1: do a video.
2: You just speak.
1: Tommy, that's a good idea. I'm going to do a video of me crying and just send it to the camera.
2: What is your video, Steve? You cried.
1: Wish I was there.
0: How y'all doing?
1: Y'all stop all that hollering back here.
2: Go Brown.
3: Cleveland.
1: Shut up with all that shit. My cousin's dead.
0: That is funny.
3: Dog pound.
0: All right, we have time for another one.
2: He said stop all that chanting. My cousin's dead.
0: We have time for another one. This is from Noah on Steve Harvey FM. Noah writes, my girlfriend is smart, curious, thoughtful, and one of the most interesting people I've ever known. But I can't stand the people she surrounds herself with. Her friends are shallow. Their lives seem to revolve around TV, gossip, shopping, and what everyone else is doing. I would never ask her to give up people she loves, but I also don't want to spend the rest of my life pretending I enjoy being around them. Is it possible to build a life with someone while wanting almost nothing to do with the rest of theirs?
1: Well, of course it is. You know, you're not marrying her friend. You know? So, but I want you to think about something, though, young man. You get to choose your friends. You know, these ain't family members you upset with. She chose these people.
2: So what do you say?
1: And the old saying is, if you describe your five closest friends, you described you. So I don't know what part of it. She might be tricking you, dog. You finna marry. I'm glad I didn't say what I was going to say.
0: I am too, Steve. I don't even know what it was, but I'm so happy
1: God,
0: you didn't say
1: you,
0: it. All right. We're moving on. Thank you. Coming up next, we'll have more of the Steve Harvey Morning Show right after this.
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0: 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Please stay inside, stay cool, and stay hydrated, okay? And it has been hot.
1: I have a question.
2: Yes, sir.
1: Tommy, I know there's a lot of people out there suffering right now. We're praying for them that they get better. What's the longest you've gone without taking a bath? It's a question for Tommy. Tommy.
2: Day and a half. Pledging. Day and a half. Close to 2 days.
1: Yeah. Junior?
2: Yeah.
1: Junior, what's
2: the
1: longest? I
2: almost dropped lines just because of that.
3: I didn't go 4 days. I did that.
2: What?
3: Yeah.
2: Ooh, you game me.
0: What about you?
3: So you didn't see my dorm room. You wouldn't go in that shower either.
4: Shout out to PV.
3: Yeah. Holly Hall, you wouldn't get in there.
4: Oh, you stayed at Holly Hall.
3: Ooh, yeah.
0: All right, coming up in 33 minutes after the hour, we're going to play a round of Would You Rather. We're going to get some
1: you
0: showers, too,
1: nothing.
0: Around here. Some baths.
1: You don't take
0: some
1: that
0: bathing
1: to be
0: going
1: no
0: on. Right after this.
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1: It is time now for a round of Would You Rather. Would you rather, listen guys, would you rather play dominoes or spades?
2: Dominoes.
0: Dominoes.
2: 24 hours non-stop.
1: For a whole Big day, six. Dominoes.
2: Yep. Big six. Nine never. Let's go.
1: Steve?
0: I wouldn't if I play with Uncle Steve.
3: Not. Yeah, I'm going to play cards.
1: You'd rather play spades for 24 hours for a whole day?
3: Oh, hell yeah. I'm going to win that. I'm a deal eventually.
1: So. Yeah. All right. Would you rather not be able to control your tears or not be able to control your laughter? Which one?
0: I love laugh.
3: Yeah, I don't want to.
2: I have busted out
3: tears
2: at the wrong time, though.
3: Yeah, and I will continue to do that.
1: Make no mistake.
3: But what I don't like crying, so I'm not gonna be sitting.
1: I hate crying. I don't like
3: been here crying. I don't like that. Mm-mm. The laughing, no. I laugh most of the stuff. I laugh at. I ain't supposed to laugh at no one.
1: Yeah, we know.
3: That's right. The problem. Mm-hmm.
1: Would you rather have to wrestle an octopus while in the ocean, or would you rather run from a coyote in the woods?
3: Oh no, I'm gonna get in here with this coyote.
4: Yeah.
3: Oh, really? And, yeah, and put something on him.
1: On a coyote, okay.
3: Oh, for sure. An octopus, dude. You finna be in trouble.
4: Yeah.
1: Eight tentacles. Why are you in the ocean anyway? That's the other thing.
3: No, a coyote is a vicious dog.
1: Yes. Mm-hmm. Yes.
4: What you say? I kicked that
3: dog. I'm telling you right now.
0: No. Can I tell
2: you
0: who's at your ranch in Dallas? I ain't never been at Unc Steve's ranch in Dallas. And he was out there fishing. Mm-hmm. And he heard these noise. And I don't know what the noise is, but Unc Steve looked like a commando. He got bowie knife. He got gun. Yes. He got everything.
1: Uh-huh.
0: So he heard that noise. He said, Junior, when I tell you get in that water. I said, get in the water?
4: Get in
0: what?
4: The water.
0: Yeah, get in the water. Because there's a pack of coyotes behind me. I ain't know nothing about none of this. I'm from the city. Why we gotta get it?
3: You were just sitting over there just talking. I said, Junior, hold it. Hey, what's that noise? I looked over there. I saw all in my eyes. I said, Junior, when I tell you to get in the water, just walk towards me. And we're just gonna go get in this water.
0: Now, why we do
3: why
0: that?
3: Why we getting in the water?
0: I said, hey, that's what
3: Junior,
0: he said.
3: I was cussing so hard at Junior. Hey, man, this ain't time for discussion. Get your stupid behind and walk over here.
1: Mm-hmm.
3: Cause they was right there, man. How did you see them? Oh, it was a pack of them too.
1: Yeah. A pack of coyotes.
3: And you know, one, two coyotes you don't have to worry about. But when there's eight of them, they different.
1: Wow,
3: they
1: okay. Different.
3: They get real. It's like a group
4: water.
3: Of dudes.
0: No, we ended up leaving.
3: No, I ended up because I stepped towards the water and I was just telling Junior, I kept waving at Junior. What, Junior?
1: All right.
0: I got on these brand new Air Force One.
1: All right, coming up. Thank you, guys. Coming up at 49 minutes after, it's our last break of the day, and we'll close out the show with the one and only Steve Harvey right after this.
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1: All right, guys, here we are. Last break of the day. Thank you to our Steve Harvey Nation for always riding with us. We appreciate you so much. We love you. Steve, I know you have some closing.
2: My closing remark today is because I want to say something to public figures. I being one of them, you all being one of them. And I just want to remind you of some things that we have to constantly be aware of. And because of social media, everybody has to be aware. Now, it used to just be for the famous, but no, because of social media, because you can post anything you want and you can comment on any post you want. When you're famous and you're in the public eye and you make a public comment or statement, you have to be ready for the scrutiny, the ridicule, the criticism, anything. You got to expect it all because you are a public figure and you made the statements publicly. Now, when you make a mistake publicly, as I have, and I have made some major mistakes in my life, you all have bore witness to a lot of them. I mean, man, and social media don't let you forget. They don't let you forget. Now, every now and then, you could be doing something else, and they'll say, oh, you think we forgot about when you said the wrong name at Miss Universe with your stupid blankety blank. No, I'm not a stupid person, so that goes in one ear and out the next. I made a mistake, is what it is. I explained it to the young lady that I made the mistake with, Miss Columbia. I apologized to her father. And I didn't do anything publicly until I said it to her. I made a lot of mistakes. I remember one time this gentleman called in and he was berating me about something. We got into an argument back and forth. And then he said he was from Flint. And then I'm just messing with him. So I made something about the water he drinking. Well, they ate me alive for that. And I took it. But I came on the radio and I apologized. Because I made a mistake and I shouldn't have said it that way because a lot of people in Flint were suffering. So I made a mistake. So I had to apologize. And then after that, I sent a bunch of water to Flint to try to make good. Because I'm not a mean-spirited person. I should have said it. But when you are a public figure and you make a mistake, you got to take ownership. You have to take ownership. Because look, man, we are especially black. Because once again, we are the group of people who are responsible for the actions of one another. We are held to a different code of ethics, a different set of morals, a different set of expectations by one another. Because so very few of us slip through the cracks to reach a level of prominence that those that help support us get there, they feel a part of the journey, or they feel like you owe them something. Now, is it always fair? No, it's not, but it is what it is. And, you know, of late, we've watched a lot of famous people say some stuff. And I feel for these people because they don't understand. But you have to take accountability. You know, my brother Stephen A. Smith, man, the difficulty in watching him try to, I don't even know if he's trying to fix it, but to explain it. My best advice to anybody is you got to take accountability. My approach to this whole thing would have just been to say, hey, you know what? I messed up. You're right. I made some mistakes. I owe somebody an apology. I would have started with them sisters. I would have just made it. Just say, look, man, y'all forgive me. Charge it to my head, not to my heart. I blurted it out. I was out of line, blah, blah, blah, blah, blah. And then begin to work your way back. But I don't know that when you make statements And D.L. Hughley, who was my dear brother, of course, D.L. Hughley said, what black person has to explain that they were raised in a black family? You know, what, that's true. And Shirley said something off the air we were talking that was so funny. And she was so serious because Shirley said she gets tired of being disparaged as a black woman. Carla said the same thing. She gets tired of seeing black women get raked over the coals. And then it's, if it's from a black man, it hurts even more. Because, man, black women do so much to hold it together for so many people behind the scenes. And Shirley says something. When you say you were raised by black women, we all got mothers. Shirley said pimps got mamas. And that was so funny. Pimps got mamas, but they still pimping. Drug dealers got mamas, but they still deal drugs. My mother was a saved, born-again Christian, Holy Ghost-filled, fire-baptized, Pentecostal Sunday school teacher. You know how much I did counter to everything she taught me. I counted everything she told me. But you got to take accountability. And we got to do better by these sisters out here, man. We as black men have an obligation to stand up and uphold our sisters that are in these high positions. You can't be a man in another high position and then fire these sisters that's got high positions. And you sure can't fire them at no, really. They don't deserve it. They deserve better. We have to do more. Accept that, own up to that part, and let's get on with it. Now, if you ain't going to do that, good luck to you. Good luck to you. It's going to be a rough ride back. Well, y'all have a great day today. Talk to God. He'd absolutely love to hear from you. Because talking to me ain't going to work out for you.
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5: Every Saturday from 11 a.m. to 7 p.m., it's Throwback Saturday. Oh, you love the old cuts? Let's see how sharp your IQ is on old school cuts. You name the song in 3 seconds?
6: Oh, no, I got the one for sure, for sure. Al Green, Tired of Being Alone.
5: Oh, come on.
6: Ah, wait until the chorus.
5: You got to be quicker than that. 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
6: All right, got to. James Brown, that's my Big Payback. That's easy. I got that. Come on now, give me something challenge. Give me a challenge.
5: You want a hard one. 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Time's up.
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6: no. Up. This is like time's a wedding up. 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
5: 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How about this one here, bro?
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6: 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Give me a Steve Harvey. The butt. Doing the butt. Hey.
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18: 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The time has come to keep it real on Keeping It Real with Reverend Al Sharpton. A very good afternoon to you all across the country. 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And welcome to those listening on Sirius X126, The Urban View, where talk empowers and becomes action. 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All you have to do is call us at 1-877-532-5797, 1-877-532-5797, or you can go on the message board and send a message, and I will try to read as many of them as I can over the next 3 hours. 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Well, a lot is happening, and a lot to talk about. This is Policy Day on the Keeping It Real with Al Sharpton show. And I'm telling you, as this country looks at where we are, We're approaching a national debt is approaching $40 trillion, 40.05 trillion dollars, more than double the nearly $20 trillion left when Trump was out, and he's only increasing it. We are in a standoff with countries around nuclear weapons. And Trump is moving the vessels from South Korea.
20: who is a major training partner in the United States, to the Middle East, and said today, yesterday, that he's going to be meeting with Kim Jong this year, the dictator of North Korea. And many of you remember he met with him three times when he was president last time. At the same time, he's buckled down on his whole obsession with building and modeling monuments to him. He took the White House press corps yesterday on a tour to show them the new flagpole, and show them the new gardens, and show them the helipad that's going to be named after him at the White House. And this is where you can enter the ballroom. While people are struggling to pay for gas and groceries, we are in an unprecedented age where the sitting head of state has nothing but contempt for the needs of the average American people. And doing it every day. He put a woman in the Senate. Her brother died, Lindsey Graham, senator from South Carolina, esteemed senator for many years. I disagree with him on most policies, but he was an esteemed senator. And yet, when he dies, President Trump appoints his sister to fill his seat. In one of the first outings, she's asked about a foreign policy and American interests. And she says, I'm not good on foreign policy, but you're going to put it in the Senate. This is the level of political chicanery that we're at. And it would be comical if it wasn't so dangerous. I mean, we're actually flirting with people's lives when you're dealing with the economy can't sustain people being able to buy their staples and take care of their families. So it's time for us to do the only thing we can do, rise up, vote, attend gatherings, get our little blocks together. Well, remember, what's that going to do? It's going to do what it did in the first place. The Voting Rights Act, we lost. That's how they got it. Gatherings, marching, organizing. The Civil Rights Act that we got that led to diversity, equity, inclusion, that's how we got it. You know, one of the things that makes me, I want to use the right word, annoyed, let me put it that way, is when I hear people saying, well, Mal, we ain't no further than we were in the 60s. Well, to some degree, that's right. But we made a lot of progress in between the 60s and now. We got affirmative action, which got a lot of people jobs. We had aid to education and HBCUs, got a lot of us degrees. And educated and into high position work. We had DEI where people were on boards of color and got high positions in the suites. We got racial profiling laws passed. We got stopped in most major cities. We got a lot done in between the 60s and now. But the reason it's not much different than the 60s is we lost a lot of those things because we got too comfortable and forgot how we got them. It wasn't like we didn't make progress in 60, 70 years. It's that we let them erode the progress we had made by not voting, by coming out with any negative we could on whoever we could. Kamala is a woman, and I don't know if she's black enough. Okay. So you got Trump. 16, Hillary's a woman, and they say that she had some documents at the house that they can't find that were classified. And you got Trump the first time. And in between those two terms, voting rights changed, he stacked the Supreme Court. Voting rights gone. Diversity gone. They're going to take affirmative action out next. I mean, don't act like it just nothing made progress. Lot was progress. We blew some of it. That's right. Take the blame for what you did. Sit around talking about what we didn't get. We got a lot. A lot more than our grandparents had. A lot more than our parents had. And we blew it on excuses and pettiness and backstabbing and backbiting. Obama wasn't black enough. Harris wasn't black enough. I guess Trump's black enough for you. I don't know why we marching, because that's how we got attention on our issues in the first place. You ain't never been to a march. But you can go to the club. You can go to a sporting event. Nothing wrong with either, but if you got time for entertainment, don't you have time for empowerment? And if you don't, at least shut up and act like you know you part of the problem, not the solution. Let's talk about all of that. But sometimes I just get annoyed when I hear people. You know, I guess one of the things incited me this morning, I was on Morning Joe, and they had on two authors that's written a book about Mahalia Jackson, the gospel great, and how she was an activist on top of being one of the great gospel singers of all time. And I sat there in the studio talking about Mahalia Jackson, who I met as a kid when I was a boy preaching. I preached on a couple of her shows before I was 10 years old. But when I sat there in the studio looking at these pictures of her with Dr. King and her singing at the March on Washington, the exact location we're going to week after next, and I thought about how we sitting around complaining now and we let all that go. It just incensed me. I am not mad at the MAGA folk or Trump. They doing what they do. I'm mad at us for operating with Negro amnesia, where we forgot how we got what we got. And engaging in the pools of pettiness, just bathing in it. I don't like this. I don't like the way this guy ties his shoe. I don't like the way they wear your hair. What are you talking about? They're stripping us of our rights. They're stripping our kids of their education. They're putting people born and raised here out, deporting them. What are you talking about? See on the message board, Christina McDaniel says, but that's why I say it's not Black Lives Matter, it's All Lives Matter, because we step together, we march together, we help our city together. You got white people in our city and you got black people in our city. You got Mexicans in our city. Yeah, we need to fight for everybody and everybody need to fight with us. But let me tell you something. People can't join fighting for you if you ain't fighting for yourself. Latrenda Torres Salter says, speak the truth, Reverend Sharpton. I'm trying my best as long as I can. Let's take a break. I'll be right back. It's policy day. We're going to dig in.
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21: It's Sybil Wilkes with what we need to know. Sweltering summer heat continues to bake the American South as excessive heat warnings cover tens of millions of residents. Dozens of record high temperatures were shattered this week, with major metropolitan centers like Miami and Oklahoma City reaching the triple digit mark. Meteorologists warn the dangerous heat dome anchored in the Southwest will continue expanding through the weekend, stretching extreme heat risk across the lower Mississippi Valley, the Carolinas, Texas, and Oklahoma. On the economic front, President Trump is publicly pressuring his Federal Reserve Chairman, Kevin Warsh, to lower national interest rates. Speaking to reporters at the White House, the president stated he likes Warsh, but claimed his hands are tied by a political board of governors. He also pointed to Switzerland's lower interest rates, arguing the United States should not pay higher borrowing costs while the domestic economy remains exceptionally strong with passive private investment. In sports and immigration news, the San Diego Padres minor league catching coordinator, Oswaldo Perea, faces potential deportation after being taken into custody by ICE agents at the El Paso International Airport. Federal officials report Perea entered the country legally in 2014, but overstayed his visa by more than 8 years. The Padres confirmed they are actively gathering facts regarding the Venezuelan native's legal situation. And in South Carolina, police are actively investigating whether criminal conduct contributed to the unexpected death of 36-year-old actress Hayden Pontier. According to the official statements reported by NBC News, Greenville police officers conducted a welfare check at the family home of Pontier's boyfriend, Brian Hickerson, shortly after the star was found dead at a nearby Airbnb. To subscribe to my free daily newsletter, please visit SybilWilkes.com. For all the news 24/7, go to News1.com. I'm Sybil Wilkes. Be informed. Be empowered.
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1: It's Sybil Wilkes with what we need to know. A nationwide parasite outbreak linked to contaminated iceberg lettuce surpassed 15,000 confirmed cases across 47 states. The Centers for Disease Control and Prevention reports at least 828 hospitalizations and two fatalities tied to the cyclospora surge, which federal public health officials originally traced back to central Mexican agricultural farms supplying shredded lettuce to Taco Bell restaurant locations nationwide. Tragedy struck overseas as four Americans, including prominent Telemundo television executive Jose Suarez of South Florida, died in a sightseeing helicopter crash near Mount Ololokwe in Kenya. According to international reporting, the aviation crash claimed seven lives total as Kenya's Civil Aviation Authority launches a formal investigation into the exact cause of the disaster. In big tech litigation, whistleblower Arturo Bejar took the stand again in California federal court, testifying that senior Meta executives were fully aware of algorithmic harms affecting young children. Deputy Attorney General Megan O'Neill told jurors that Meta misled Congress and parents regarding Instagram safety while hiding internal data on youth addiction. And California Attorney General Rob Bonta noted it remains unclear if CEO Mark Zuckerberg will take the stand during this trial. Prince Harry and Meghan Markle are reportedly preparing to relocate their young family back to the United Kingdom as early as this month. Recent news reports indicate the royal couple plans to enroll their children in British private primary schools starting this September, following a recent heartwarming family reunion with King Charles at a historic Buckingham Palace after spending 4 years away living in California. To subscribe to my free daily newsletter, please visit SybilWilkes.com. For all the news 24/7, go to News1.com. I'm Sybil Wilkes. Be informed, be empowered.
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2: It's Sybil Wilkes with what we need to know. A nationwide parasite outbreak linked to contaminated iceberg lettuce surpassed 15,000 confirmed cases across 47 states. The Centers for Disease Control and Prevention reports at least 828 hospitalizations and two fatalities tied to the cyclospora surge, which federal public health officials originally traced back to central Mexican agricultural farms supplying shredded lettuce to Taco Bell restaurant locations nationwide. Tragedy struck overseas as four Americans, including prominent Telemundo television executive Jose Suarez of South Florida, died in a sightseeing helicopter crash near Mount Ololokwe in Kenya. According to international reporting, the aviation crash claimed seven lives total as Kenya's Civil Aviation Authority launches a formal investigation into the exact cause of the disaster. In big tech litigation, whistleblower Arturo Bejar took the stand again in California federal court, testifying that senior Meta executives were fully aware of algorithmic harms affecting young children. Deputy Attorney General Megan O'Neill told jurors that Meta misled Congress and parents regarding Instagram safety while hiding internal data on youth addiction. And California Attorney General Rob Bonta noted it remains unclear if CEO Mark Zuckerberg will take the stand during this trial. Prince Harry and Meghan Markle are reportedly preparing to relocate their young family back to the United Kingdom as early as this month. Recent news reports indicate the royal couple plans to enroll their children in British private primary schools starting this September, following a recent heartwarming family reunion with King Charles at a historic Buckingham Palace after spending 4 years away living in California. To subscribe to my free daily newsletter, please visit SybilWilkes.com. For all the news 24/7, go to News1.com. I'm Sybil Wilkes. Be informed, be empowered.
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0: JB and KB. Well, good afternoon. Welcome to Game Time Sports Talk for Thursday, August 20th, 2026. In the mix, the place to be, Studio 3C is, of course, myself, JB, KB's in shortly, Big B is always behind the boards crashing them, behind your hotline phone calls in Seattle, King County at 206-325-1420. 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Welcome to a Thursday afternoon edition of the Realest Sports Talk Show in the Northwest. Game Time Sports Talk brought to you weekday afternoons from 1 till 3. And with Thursday, that means here and now. Can we call this late August? Big P, do we call this still mid-August? Doesn't matter. We're midway now through the preseason schedules. Week number 2 gets started tonight. Yeah, there's some football on y'all's televisions, on your TV sets. That's where they play the games, in the sets, Big P. Not on the field, you know, how it goes. So we'll definitely take a look at that. The Seattle Seahawks are in Tennessee getting ready for a joint practice followed by a preseason game. Their joint practice will be tomorrow, Friday, followed by the preseason game on Sunday evening. Yeah, we got some Sunday night football for all of y'all. We'll see what the Seattle Seahawks and now with their new teammate, Trayvon Diggs, will definitely put out there. I'm sure he'll be in the joint practice, but don't expect him to be in the game. But then again, Mike McDonald's known to have a few tricks up his sleeve, right? We'll definitely see about that. They have addressed the subject of one of the vulnerable positions that we dubbed, which is the secondary position. Remember going after Terrion Arnold, and even though he, of course, with his the bewildered situation that he has himself in off the field, facing 8 felony counts, 4 kidnapping, 4 robbery, charges, and there with that, trying to, of course, exact revenge for a stealing of $100,000 in cash plus watches and things of that nature. Got the wrong people. Yeah, sometimes that'll happen. Misidentification. But now we're going to see if where his misappropriation is going to be. Looks like it will be the commissioner's list, but the Seattle Seahawks have pivoted off Terrion Arnold for now. Gone with Trayvon Diggs. Maybe not feeling good as far as the depth is concerned there in the secondary. Maybe they're not feeling that Nicky Mwari will be ready there for, of course, he's the ultimate utility defensive back there for the Seahawks. Number 3, of course, coming off ankle surgery last month. And we'll see exactly what they have. But that's the latest as far as the main news going on. But I will, of course, take a look at what we're looking at in regards to if we're looking at the Seahawks on the field. Are we going? How many of the starters are we going to see? And will we see more going on in the joint practice than what they will let out there on Sunday? And will the joint practice pretty much determine what happens on Sunday? We hope it's all because of a coach decision. Because if it's not, that means that some of the things that happened in the joint practice dictated what happens on the field. And what we're having, on the gridiron are a lot of joint practices going on across the league. Some ending up in injuries, many ending up in fights, some ending up in both. And that's one of the reasons why Pete Carroll never really subjected his team to that during training camp or preseason days. But Mike McDonald thinks there's a lot of good that they can get out of it in regards to preparation for what you will see in a game situation and maybe working on game situations. Supposed to be controlled environments, but hard to control tempers out there when you're talking about not a contact sport, but a collision sport. And a collision sport where you got jaws jacking, lips flapping, and egos getting smacked. We'll look and see what's happening across there. Look, Saquon Barkley, you know, that guy that you see, you know, jumping up on things and landing on couches and whatnot in your latest commercial. You know who I'm talking about, Big P. Yeah, that running back guy. He says he hates joint practices. And there's a lot to look into that. We'll look at his words in regards to the joint practices. The one thing that I've been thinking about, even knowing about it and of course, leading up to it, maybe it's just me being cautionary. Maybe that's just me being a worrywart. But I'm just actually looking at accounts of the facts across the league and what I've seen over the years with these joint practices. When your squad, the squad that you root for, the squad that you cover, the squad that you analyze is the one leading into that. The thing is what you try and come out of that is unscathed in regards to health. You want to come out of there pretty much injury free. You want to get that good work. That's the main thing. You don't want to get into an unnecessary situation. We know you can get hurt at any time doing athletic competition and just moving through it. But it's the unnecessary stuff. See, when these fights break out at these joint practices, it's the people that aren't paying attention are normally ones that get hurt, rolled up on from behind, or maybe there's a scrum you didn't even see. Of course, having on, they say keep your head in the swivel, right, and your third eye open. But sometimes things happen. You know, that's necessarily are privy to everything that's going on out there. And sometimes fires can just start just like that. And we'll, of course, take a look at what's happening out there with it. We'll also take a look at what's happening there with the WNBA. Are they getting back to play on the court? They still wrestling with things that are happening off the court there as well. There's been a lot of criticism towards Kathy Engelbert, their current commissioner, since 2019. She has been, but throughout the negotiation period of their new collective bargaining agreement and the criticism and the lack of leadership. And some would say, like Sophie Cunningham, it says that look for self. She's in it for to try and, of course, get what she can out of it from a personal gain. But leadership has been at question there in the WNBA. The Seattle Storm will not play until Sunday. Yeah, a whole week in between games as they head into their offseason. They will not make the playoffs. They will take on the Dallas Wings, who will be without rookie star AZ Fudd, who missed the regular season or missed the remainder of the season with a knee injury. We'll see her back next spring, but that's going to be the interesting issue. They're moving out. The top two teams in the league and the WNBA went after it there last night, and that would be, of course, with the likes of the Minnesota Lynx and, wait for it, yes, just in their second year, the Golden State Valkyries. And Minnesota was able to come out on top. They seem to be the favorite to get there. The defending champion, Las Vegas Aces, has Asia Wilson calling out everybody. She's not happy with the way that her team is performing, being lackluster. Maybe they've gotten a little bit too fat on their on that championship ring and resting on their laurels. I'm not quite sure, but better get it together soon, or else there will be some issues to pay. All right, I can't avoid it anymore. The Hometown Nine, yeah, that team that lost by 22 runs on Tuesday evening. Well, I guess they waited to the next game to start answering. They did it within a two-inning period where they scored 7 runs, up 7-0. End up winning the game 7-5, having to stave off the Milwaukee Brewers, and even in that series at a game apiece, the Seattle Mariners still find themselves 4 games back of the American League West. They also do find themselves in a situation where they are, what, 7 games under .500? And But it's not the seven games under 500. I know it's been a disappointing season. It's been a frustrating season, and some would say that it peaked there on Tuesday with that 22-0 loss. But as I mentioned, and on Wednesday's show, and I have to subscribe to it. And when it comes down to it, and looking at it, as frustrated as I was, and that being like the ultimate low point, and at when down 19-0, Julio Rodriguez, you know, I guess when you get scored on that much, you would, I guess, lose count of outs and whatnot. But throwing the ball into the stands with only two outs and allowing a man to score and things of that nature. Look, it is what it was. Whether you lose 22-0 or 1-0, it still counts as one in the L column, right? So it's not like they lost 22 games, you know, in one outing. But they were able to answer back, and that's pretty much been the Mariners this season. Every time you think you get a read on them, whether you think they're done, whether you think they're about to get a fire starter going, no. They just prove you wrong. And as Lloyd McClendon said, that's just baseball. And the weird things that do happen there with it. They find themselves in a battle right now, trying to, of course, get back into the swing of things. And what I mean by that is their rubber match and the getaway game before they head back. They head out again. They're, of course, in Milwaukee in the top of the sixth. There's two outs, and the Mariners have one on base. So the tying run, as they say, is at the plate. And we will keep you abreast on what's happening there with it. But, yeah, it is going to be interesting to see, of course, what's happening there. We'll take a look at what's happening in regards to, yes, some free agent deals still being signed in the NBA. The James Harden situation continues with the Cleveland Cavaliers, probably because they didn't get LeBron James. But either way, they're like, all right, fine. We'll bring the Beard Man back. The Beard Man, Big P. James Harden agrees to a $97 million deal. Are you serious? He's still worth that much? Is he? Okay. Well, that's Cleveland. And we'll see where that definitely does head, but that's where it's at. The main thing at this point in time, especially when you're a month away from training camps opening up, and 2 months from today, yes, October 20th. It's August 20th now. October 20th is tip-off night, or should we say tip-off day, because there's a matinee game that goes on that will tip off at, what, noon our time? There's a triple header that does involve LeBron James and his Philadelphia 76ers, Jaylen Brown and company, Joel Embiid, yes, Tyrese Maxey, VJ Edgecombe, all of them going to New York City to take on the New York Knicks when they'll be raising their championship banner and collecting their championship rings. So that's what that night entails. There's a long way there to that. The big story that is coming out of the NBA is what is the aftermath, or what we're now finding out. I'll just say the aftermath of the bombshell sale of the Los Angeles Lakers last week for $12.5 billion. That is just a year after it being sold for $10 billion. So a $2.5 billion, that's with the B, billion-dollar valuation on the franchise. And now has the minority owners and the different owners fractured. You hear about Jeannie Buss and her siblings and saying she's not selling her shares and not ready to give it up. And there's another Lakers minority owner who's not going to sell their 4% stake. So they're trying to figure out the ownership situation going on there. And we'll give you the latest there with that. But also want to open up the hotlines for you, the Game Time crew, at 206-325-1420. Also, we're live streaming at ztwins.com on the Simple Radio app and the Radio Box app. You can download that and take us with you wherever you're at. And to our Vancouver, Portland area listeners on 1480 AM, 97.5 FM, KBMS, we're at 503-770-8725. So, what do you make of this? These joint practices? As I talked about a little bit earlier, my issues with them, we'll talk about what Saquon Barkley had to say about them, but these are the reasons why you go in with apprehension, it kind of, you know, bated breath, if you will, when your team that you have stake in, analyze, however you want to look at it, is involved in these things, that they come out, healthy. And that there's no kind of injury that could be a setback to the season. Well, apparently in Florida, multiple players from Thursday's joint practice between the Dolphins and the Giants were pulled. Why? Throwing punches or their quote-unquote physical actions. And all the work they got was not football related. They might as well just took it to the cage. The boxing ring, whatnot. It's a fight field workout. So maybe they should have done some boxing training, things of that nature. I don't know. The crazy thing is in these football fights is when they start throwing punches. I mean, yeah, that's the thing, that the stupidest thing in the world to me is with these fools that come out there and they start throwing punches with bare fists up against a damn helmet. Closed fists. Now, what do you think's going to win? The helmet or the hand? Just asking. The odds say the helmet. What'd you think, Big P? Yeah. Okay. But, when you lose your cool like that and you get caught in the heat of the moment amongst things, you're not thinking in your right mind. Not even sure you're thinking in your left mind. But, that's the deal. Also, you could see when you get into these issues in these fights, and whether you go, open hand slap to the helmet, that's your punch or your slap or whatever. I mean, that still can cause injury. That definitely can cause injury. Also, it could cause injury is when helmets do come off, because it's the first thing when you get in a football field, just like in hockey where they're trying to pull each other's jersey over the face, get them blinded up, Big P, and then pop and pop, pop. That's pretty much what football players try and do. They try and get that helmet off. And whether they just getting the helmet off is winning the fight or whatever, a lot of times that's what it is. You know, they run around, excuse the analogy, but in these fights sometimes it's about just, trying to helmet jack somebody and then you run off with your opponent's helmet and hold it up in the air like two women get in a fight and they're holding the other's weave. You know what I mean? So, that's the thing. You know, when looking at it, these fights, and sometimes when they get that helmet and then it gets escalated and then somebody wants to swing the helmet at a helmetless person, player, whatever the case is. You know, things get real. In the heat of the moment, things can go down. So, apparently they had to call the practice. Imagine that. Giants and Dolphins. Offensive tackle and a right tackle. Austin Jackson and Jermaine Elmore were among those that being taken off the field. Why? Because they're the bodyguards. They have to be the protectors there, if you will. They were replaced for a series. Imagine this, Jameis Winston, the gift of gab that just keeps on giving. He was removed for a couple of plays. Why? Because he was in the middle of a scrum, probably for jaw jacking. He's good at that, real good at that. But how do you get any work done when every other play somebody's getting in a fight? So a lot of times it's just a waste of time, a waste of frequent flyer miles from whoever has to, of course, travel to whoever's deal. And I hope that's not the case with the Seattle Seahawks, but it's what I expect when they go to Tennessee, or now that they are in Tennessee and they have their joint practice tomorrow. We'll talk about Saquon Barkley's his thoughts and why he hates joint practices. I think for pretty much a lot of the same things that I've just mentioned here in a moment. But I want to welcome in my cohort of sorts, KB, to the program. KB, a good Friday Eve afternoon to you. What do we call that? Friday Junior. Okay, it's Thursday. Thirsty Thursday. What says you here on this Thursday, my man?
1: Oh, well, I'm just looking forward to the season getting going, because I think that most of us would like for the baseball season to end. I know that the Mariners got a win yesterday. I get it. But they jumped out to a 7-0 lead. And
0: they was trying to get them back?
1: Yeah, but then at the end of it, Andrés Muñoz still had to close the game for a save.
0: Mm-hmm.
1: For a save. I mean, you couldn't just beat the crap out of them like they did you. No, you had to let them back into the game. So,
0: won the game.
1: Yeah, and I get it. See, now my focus has turned more towards football, because there's not much to be excited about when it comes to baseball. Not like it was last year. Not like it was last year. And last year, I think that we believe here in this city that those are really fun rides, right? Because they don't happen so often. And
0: especially
1: franchise. Yeah, and we were just reminded vividly this season that it doesn't happen that often. Be grateful. So, yeah, I'm going to be grateful when the baseball season ends.
0: Yeah, that's why I've been talking a lot of football, but here's the thing. Baseball season's not over. And even with that
1: feels like it.
0: Yeah, it feels like it. It's frustrating. If you take the expectations off this team that they came in with, had they not been 8 outs away from their first World Series appearance, you'd be right there in the mix. You'd be like, oh, see? Yeah. All right. I know they're only eight games under 500, but they're only 4 back in the division. They're only 2.5 back of the wild card.
1: Which means
0: Big Dumper hit 60 home runs last year. This year he's got 52 hits.
1: Which basically means so is everybody else.
0: So's
1: everybody else.
0: And in the words of Lloyd, McClendon,
1: what? That's baseball.
0: That's baseball.
1: Yeah,
0: and that's why I'm like, I'm not gonna waste my energy getting. Yeah, that was frustrating. I just laughed it off on Tuesday. It's like, yeah, that's wild. Turn on Hard Knocks. Move on. Whatever the case was. I mean, it's been that type of season. So. And then when they bounced back the way that they did on Wednesday, I was like, see, there it is and whatnot. Because every time you expect something to jump off, it doesn't. Every time you think that they're that pebble, circling the commode, they ain't. And that's just where they're at. Here with, 35 games left in the season, and they are still battling. And
1: are they battling?
0: They battled in Houston. And I think that's the thing. It's like, man, how do you have a performance like that in Houston, and then you come back after a day off and you get beat like that? And then, of course, they came back last night. So my main thing is like, yeah, 22-0, same as 1-0. Still one loss in the column, but I'm not gonna lend to feelings.
1: No,
0: I'm not gonna lend to emotions and whatnot. I think that, and you probably would agree, is that even when it's all said and done, if they do get to the tournament, which is the postseason, you give them as good a shot as anybody just because of who their roster is and what the expectations were before and what their roster basically dictates that they should do. Not the way that they're playing, but the way that it is. But, yeah, it's wild. It's wild to go from 60 home runs, one season to what, 150 batting average and 52 hits.
1: You know what everyone's afraid of, right? What everybody talks about. It's not about being happy for your team when they're successful, or being mad at your team when they're not successful. I guess is that at least you have the feeling, right? You talk about apathy. Apathy is the worst feeling or the worst thing that your fan base can have for you, right? Well, I believe that this team the guys in that clubhouse are very apathetic. And so it's hard to tell the fans not to be.
2: I don't think they're apathetic.
1: They played like they were like very apathetic the other night.
2: Well, 22-0.
1: And yeah. And then.
2: Yeah, and the game got away from them, but then they responded last night.
1: And.
2: Like I mean, so I guess my point being is that I don't think they look at it the same way we do as fans.
1: Yeah.
2: They don't. If they did, they couldn't. There's no way you could do that. And you know this, KB, just from the fact, sometimes you just got to, Big P, watch this. You just got to listen to yourself, KB. Because you played the position, the ultimate, you got to have quick amnesia position.
1: Yeah, but this is different because it's...
2: It's not different.
1: No, they...
2: No, it's not different. You know why? Because there's 162 of these things.
1: Yeah.
2: 162 games. Well, so you're going to go in there and, damn, we got beat 22-0 last night. We suck. Mm-hmm.
1: No, but it's the way that they play.
2: There's another opportunity.
1: They don't play like they care. They're not playing like they care. Beat down mentally so much that they just can't climb out of the funk. But they're literally out there playing like they don't care.
2: There's definitely a...
1: If I strike out here, so what?
2: There's definitely a mental side to it.
1: If I get thrown out here at second base, so what?
2: Yeah, there's definitely a mental side to it. I think a lot of it does have to do with their approach, and that's probably what makes you think that way. But if they didn't care, then Munoz wouldn't have made that save last night.
1: Yeah, Munoz.
2: He did come in and he did what he was supposed to do. If they didn't care, they wouldn't have come out there and act like the team that we thought they should be all year and just rack, hit after hit. And, when somebody gets a second, they score them on a double and whatnot. I mean, they were scoring runs. They were playing baseball. And then they get, I don't know if you want to say apathetic, but they whether they get lazy, or they just got bored, or they just have mental lapse, or they just have ADD, or whatever the case is.
1: That's what I'm talking about.
2: But you also are playing the best team with the best record in baseball.
1: And I'm not saying that Major League Baseball
2: that can put hits, the runs together, and do that. And they battled back, and they were

0: That they're cared about what's happening in those 27 outs.
1: I'm
0: those
1: talking
0: nine
1: about
0: innings.
1: how they're playing baseball, how they're fielding, how they're approaching the how their plate approaches are, how their plate appearances are, how and what the bullpen is doing. And I mean, at a certain point, when you have who was it, Luis Rivas. Pitching,
0: Leo Rivas.
1: Pitching that tells me you don't care.
0: Well,
1: you didn't care.
0: What are you
1: going to
0: do? You're gonna throw Bizardo or somebody else out there in a 19-0 game.
1: Go get three outs, is what you do. Put in a pitcher that's going to go and get three outs.
0: You're not going to waste pitchers, KB. We're not going to go through this.
1: I'm just saying.
0: You're down 15-0.
1: That along with the other 128 whatever games that they played this year already. It's not just one game. They are 8 games behind five or under 500. So this isn't just an indictment on one game.
0: No.
1: It's an indictment on the entire season.
0: Yeah.
1: You have the worst hitting catcher in the history of baseball after having the best hitting catcher.
0: Mm-hmm. It's baseball.
1: So, yeah, that is baseball. But like I said, so it's hard to escape the optics of it looks like when you have as many defensive lapses as you had this whole season, and you've had as many base running blunders as you had this whole season, as many pitching pitching decisions that you've blundered this whole season, pinch hitting decisions that you've blundered all season. At the end of the day, it looks like you don't care.
0: Yeah, I get it. I get the optics. There's a lot more time than I wanted to spend on the Mariners, but, you know, that's what it is. And I get it. And as much as it seems the extreme, it's not. It's just not. And and regardless of what it is, I mean, they have a job to do. They're professionals. They go out there and do it. And I think the things that you're talking about is the lack of leadership or the approach or the culture. That's for sure. The Dan Wilson approach, that was a tough one.
1: They should have a.
0: That was a tough one.
1: There should be a rule that if you're under 500, the trident never comes out of the dang box.
0: Mm-hmm.
1: You know, they have like a little box for it, a little briefcase thing.
0: To lock it up?
1: Yeah. No. Yes, exactly.
0: Okay.
1: It should. If you're under 500, that thing stays locked up. I don't care how many home runs you hit. Till you get back to 500, that's when the trident should come back out. Mm. That should be a rule. That would be. I'm actually asking players to do something about it.
0: I want you to write down KB's rules.
1: That should be that's a new rule.
0: I want to go by those.
1: That should be a new rule. If you had any pride in yourself,
0: mm-hmm.
1: in this baseball team, that would be a rule. If there was any leadership, that would be a rule that there would be in that clubhouse. But it's not.
0: Sounds like you care.
1: And they're 8 games under 500 because of it.
0: Right now they're in the bottom of the 7th, and the score is 6-4. Milwaukee will keep you, of course, abreast there on that. And, of course, amidst the frustrating season that is 2026 for the Seattle Mariners, we'll take our attention to the football field. The Seattle Seahawks down in Tennessee getting ready for a joint practice. We're talking about practice?
1: Mm-hmm.
0: Not a game, not a preseason game on Sunday, but practice. These joint practices are definitely getting, of course, a lot of ridicule, a lot of injuries, a lot of kickouts. And Saquon Barkley says, I hate joint practices. We're going to examine why, that and much, much more. We will return here on the Realest Sports Talk Show in the Northwest. 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

0: And back to the realest sports talk show in the Northwest, Game Time Sports Talk. Yeah, here on this Thursday, it's, you could say late August. Weather is great. Football season's about to start. We got preseason football. Hard Knocks with your favorite team. Can't get any better than that, right? Of course, also listening to the Realest Sports Talk Show in the Northwest, Game Time Sports Talk. Like I said,
1: you take in Hard
0: Knocks.
1: Can't
0: get no better. What's that?
1: You take in Hard Knocks on.
0: I didn't finish the episode, but I did watch the Terry and Arnold situation with how that was going down. And then the news this week about them signing Diggs.
1: Trayvon Diggs
0: from, I had to make sure that I didn't say Stephon, from the, well, he's most notably from the Dallas Cowboys, but his last team was the Green Bay Packers. So, yeah, they're let's just say the meter is wiggling when it comes to that defensive backfield.
1: Yeah, it's one of the vulnerable positions that we had talked about coming into this season, that in the running backs room. And apparently it's not just Terry and Arnold. They wanted to put Trayvon Diggs out there. I'm not sure if it's a depth issue. They want to put bodies out there if they don't feel confident and they're not getting what they have out of the guys that they have in camp, or whether it's something with Nick Emmanuel. Maybe just throwing in as much as you can into the blender and seeing, of course, what you come out with, you know, when it's all said and done. So when looking at that and taking a look where, of course, it's going to go, I found it very interesting to see where this one is going to come out. But I'm just wondering about, you know, how much shit does he have left in the tank? Because after he got that contract, then he got hurt, you know, and maybe that's just a coincidence. And
0: he got a lot of money. He got like $90 million.
1: Yeah,
0: or something,
1: he had
0: like
1: to
0: that.
1: Pay some back too, because they didn't like the way that things ended up. But you know, a couple knee injuries have happened. You know, a concussion that ended last season. 2021. Yeah, it doesn't seem long ago, but it is in football terms.
0: Oh yeah,
1: that when he had that 11 interception season. So what are you getting with this version of Trayvon Diggs, and will he prove to have enough to help, and will he be, in order for him to help, he's got to have his health, and that's one thing that he hasn't had since 2022.
0: I think with both instances, Trayvon Diggs and Terry and Arnold, I think what John Schneider is hoping for is that you can insert these guys into a new environment, into a different type of brotherhood than they're used to, a locker room that would be embracing, as well as, I guess you could say, disciplinary, as far as policing each other and making sure that, like he said in the first episode of Hard Knocks, that all the oars are hitting the water at the same time, going in the same direction.
1: That's great, but you got to be available.
0: Well, yeah.
1: I don't think this has anything to do with what they bring from a character standpoint or whoever the case is. You got to be healthy and available enough to do something.
0: Well, I wasn't really just talking about their characters. I'm talking about the type of player that you're bringing in with Trayvon Diggs is you what I mean by being embraced or coming into that locker room is that you don't come in here with I had 11 picks one year and I was the best corner in the game 5 years ago attitude. You're coming in there with I want to show people that I'm still this dude, and what better way to do it than to ingratiate myself with a Super Bowl winning team. And I think also with somebody like like Arnold, when it comes to him, we've seen what Mike Macdonald can do with good athletes. And whether or not he was what the Detroit Lions were expecting when they drafted him. John Schneider still has his notes that he took going into that draft. And so, I mean, we've seen with guys like Nicky Minwori. We've seen with Devin Witherspoon. We saw with Reek Woolen last year what Mike McDonald is able to do with guys that are really good athletes, the guys that can that really play ball. And teaching them the scheme is probably the hardest thing that is going to take place with somebody like a Trayvon Diggs. But it also shows you that some of the guys that were there haven't necessarily picked up on it as well. So, yeah, I just think that having more options is probably one of the things that they're looking at trying to do.
1: Well, when looking at, of course, what the Seahawks will do, well, they have a joint practice tomorrow with the Tennessee Titans. They're down in Tennessee now. They play a preseason matchup, nationally televised on Sunday evening. And so that should be interesting, to say the least. When taking a look at these practices, I was talking about the, you know, the players that were pulled from the Giants and the Dolphins practice, their joint practice. And, you know, fights breaking out all over the place. And you got these joint practices. What, the Falcons lose a wide receiver yesterday, and that was just a torn ACL. That can happen in any practice, in any situation. But, you worry about the fights, the scrums, and things of that nature when and players getting hurt off those. Those are the deals that that kind of take a look, of course, you know, when looking at it the most. Now, I find it interesting that Saquon Barkley was asked about it, and he pretty much put it up there. In regards, you know, to how he feels about joint practices, and a lot for the same reasons, saying, you know, quote, I hate joint practices. The reasons that he pretty much put it out there, you know, being at a running back, so I'm the wrong guy to ask because I hate joint practices, to be honest. I think one day is good. More times than not, nothing good comes out of it. When you have the work, it's good, but then you get the pushing, the shoving, someone says this about you, and it's, I don't know about that, but you're this. It's immature when you get that, you know, get to that level. I have to do a better job, too, because I'm a little troublemaker sometimes, but I was good this week, end quote. So, you know, that's the deal in talking about that. And that's what I was talking about. It's like, what kind of football work are you getting done when every other game or every other play you're, you know, you're getting into a fight, you know, so that's just where it's at. He also goes on to say, look, it's bound to happen after day two, talking about the fights. He says, obviously, football is a physical game within itself, and it's just a little extra pushing and shoving. We've also got to do a better job of not allowing that to have a factor in our practice. And so, you know, you look at it, he says, I love doing these things. Well, Vic Fangio had a different, take than Barkley. He says, I love doing these things. I think these things are great. I wish we would do another one. It's great to go against a new team, new schemes, new players. You learn things. You're going to get unscouted looks and plays to see how people react. These things are tremendous and can't get enough of it, end quote. So, I get it from a coach's perspective, KB, mm-hmm. and I definitely get it, you know, in regards to, you know, in terms of where you're at from a player's standpoint, you know, with Saquon Barkley, and more looking at it from, you know, a playing aspect and things of that nature. But, again, my apprehension in regards to these joint practices more leans towards protecting the players' safety more than anything else. You know, the unnecessary fights that you know you get into. Yeah, you know you show your bravado, or whatever the case is. But that's, you know, so somebody unnecessarily gets hurt in the process, that could hurt. You know, not only set you back, but it sets your team back from their ultimate goal. I get where you're going in regards to, you know, with the coach's standpoint and talking about looking at different schemes, new players. You want to talk about unscouted looks. I mean, you're not going to surprise many teams when you're going into a regular season game with them, because especially mid to late season, because there's so much tape out there on them, and you're only going to hold so much close to the vest. But I don't know, what side are you on? You see both aspects of it, and are you more with the coaches or the players in regards to these joint practice sessions?
0: I mean, I think that there's some players out there that do like them. So, I mean, I don't think that that's the opinion of all the players. I don't have an issue with the joint practices. I just think that there does need to be an element of control. So you have to let these guys know beforehand the consequences of what can happen if you decide to fight. And one of the things that you know about these joint practices is that they tape everything. Everything is on film. So when it comes down to it, I think that sometimes the players need to be held accountable. And if you start making it so that, and I know this probably sounds like, you're snitching on people. But if there's something that's egregious that takes place in a joint practice, I mean, you have the tape. You could send it in to the NFL. Maybe it leads to a regular season suspension, depending on how egregious it is. But it's all on film, everything that happens. So maybe if the consequences of some of those things were a little bit steeper. And like I said,
1: how do
0: maybe
1: you mandate that though?
0: Well, I mean,
1: because the NFL is not the NFL. It's like, you know, is dictating you having a joint practice. That's on the two teams.
0: Yeah, I also think that the NFL does need to be able to police conduct in its league. And so, I mean,
1: but when you're in practice sessions, KB, unless you're going over, for instance, in the OTAs, they have a policy. They have, you know, certain rules in regards to the amount of contact that you can have, how many you know, fully suited practices you can have, things of that nature, no two-a-days, all those stipulations, right? But, you know, how can the NFL say something breaks out, you know, in just a regular practice, a team practice, just by a solo practice, however you want to define it. The NFL has no say in discipline.
0: No.
1: That's up to the team's discretion.
0: And I think that also needs to take place. I mean, maybe not. That's why I said if something is so egregious. Like if you're a coach of a team and somebody gets clocked in the head with their own helmet because someone ripped it off of them, then and your guy is out for the rest of the year, then I think that you would probably want to send that tape in and have some disciplinary action on that player. That whacked him with the helmet. I mean, you also have to be able, as a team, let your team know when we're on this trip. This is a business trip, and guess what? It happens on business trips, transactions. But and so as soon as y'all get into a fight, fine. You're getting fined this much. You're getting fined this much, or whatever. How much? I don't care what y'all did, but if y'all are in fights, you're getting fined.
1: I don't think that's. I don't think.
0: And just let them know that right from the beginning.
1: I don't think you can do. Look, I'm not a lawyer, but I guess I'll play one on radio. The deal is that I don't think that's part of the collective bargaining agreement. That has to be signed off by the Players Association.
0: So the team can't fine players for fighting in practice?
1: Absolutely, the team can.
0: That's what I mean.
1: But I'm saying you're talking about sending tapes and whatnot, and talking about
0: no. I'm talking about league if it gets discipline to that point. I'm talking
1: I know,
0: about
1: but that. I'm saying that the league cannot discipline another team for a joint practice because it wasn't sanctioned by the league.
0: Okay, well they need to sanction it then.
1: Well, you're saying they should make sure they have to. If they're going to be joint practices, they have to be sanctioned by the league.
0: Well, I didn't think that you just get together and just practice. Don't, like, the league doesn't have anything to do with it? Or because, I mean, the league does mandate how long you can practice, how many practices you can have with pads and all that other stuff. So I don't see why they wouldn't be able to.
1: Do they?
0: To regulate joint practices.
1: I mean, they do in OTAs. There's only a certain amount of time, but I mean, when you're in training camp and things of that nature, I mean, can't do 2-a-days, but that didn't stop Mike McDonald from having some long practices during this training camp.
0: Yeah, yeah.
1: There's no floor or ceiling to the that, to my knowledge.
0: All I'm saying is that you can detour the stuff beforehand. Now, maybe you just can't. Sometimes you just can't control emotions and all that other stuff. But I mean, what happens?
1: Well, it's hard to in this game.
0: But if those things take place in a game, I mean,
1: that's sanctioned.
0: Yeah, exactly. I'm just saying
1: in
0: that
1: the preseason game. Yeah,
0: the players know that it's going to hurt the team with a 15-yard penalty.
1: No.
0: I'm probably going to get kicked out, and then I'm probably going to get fined. I'm going to lose money on the suspension.
1: Yeah. Yeah.
0: So that's why they know not to do it in the game. So why don't they know not to do it in practice?
1: Because it's not mandated.
0: Well, then make it mandated. Well, then.
1: I don't think they're going to be able to do that.
0: The
1: Players Association are not going to sign up for
0: all
1: that.
0: I'm
1: losing money off practices.
0: All I'm saying is that they...
1: That's a handshake agreement between teams. And that's what I'm saying. I don't think that the... Look, you can do as much discipline as you want from a team perspective, you know, and discipline them in-house.
0: Yeah.
1: Or whatever the case may be.
0: You can do that. And so you can go back and look at the tape and be like, okay, you're fined, you're cut, I don't know how we even got you on the roster. You're fine.
1: But that's not dictating what happens to somebody that you're talking about egregiously went after one of your players from another team.
0: Yeah. Yeah. I mean, look, there's times when there's quarterbacks that get into scuffles and they start it.
1: Yeah.
0: And so, I mean, I understand that there's a lot of crazy stuff that happens in football practice and all. But I also do know that not every joint practice there's a fight. Not every joint practice there's a fight. There are some good, well-behaved joint practices where both teams are able to get the work that they wanted to get in. They were able to evaluate what they needed to evaluate without having to deal with all the BS. That does actually happen.
1: Yeah, but how? What's the percentage of it?
0: I don't know what the percentage of it is. I know what happens,
1: though. I'll tell you this. I'm not going to do that, Big P. I'll just tell you this. The odds are that there's going to be fights, whether you're a joint practice or not. Fights are happening in these NFL practices.
0: Especially
1: in a joint practice. The good practices probably happen 20% of the time.
0: There's been three fights that have just been documented that have gone on over at Seahawk camp between themselves.
1: Mm-hmm.
0: That's just the documented ones. So yeah, I mean the joint practice.
1: I don't know. My thing, KB. I think it's more of a rarity that you have a joint practice session where it actually comes out clean. The fights are bound to happen. So it's inevitable.
0: They're going to be a little pushing and shoving. That's football.
1: Yeah.
0: Like we said, you can't say that's baseball without realizing what football
1: is.
0: Yeah,
1: this is football. So, yeah, that's what I'm saying.
0: Pushing and shoving. I'm talking about full-on, like, grab the face mask, rip the helmet off, start punching
1: where they have to call the practice off.
0: Yeah. And when everybody, instead of trying to break the fight up, is trying to get in it, yeah, no, that's not cool. That's not what you need. That's not how you're going to get
1: that. That happens more than a few times a preseason.
0: And that's the other thing. I remember.
1: This is why Pete Carroll wouldn't do these joint practices.
0: I remember Doug Williams, and he's not the only one to say this. He's just one of millions of football coaches that said this after a fight had broken out at practice. Like, man, what are y'all doing punching somebody wearing a helmet?
1: Exactly. I said that at the beginning.
0: Why
1: of the
0: would you punch someone wearing a helmet? Now look at your hand.
1: Exactly. Who's going to win, the hand or the helmet? I asked that earlier.
0: So, no, I mean, there's those types of things. There's going to be little scuffles because it's football, but yeah, I think. And there's going to be jaw jacking. There's going to be a little ish talking.
1: Do you go in with a little apprehension?
0: What, with this? Nah, they're familiar. I think because the franchises are so familiar with each other, They've done these joint. They did it 2 years ago. Last year it was Green Bay. The year before that, though, in Mike McDonald's first season as a head coach, it was Tennessee.
1: Mm-hmm.
0: So I think the coaching staff
1: got Ernest Jones out of it.
0: Yeah, the coaching staff, the organizations, they know each other. I think that they have respect for each other. I'm not saying that there's not going to be a fight, but I'm saying that they feel probably more comfortable with the Tennessee Titans than
1: yeah.
0: maybe some of the other teams out there that they would be.
1: That's the coaches
0: going up against.
1: I don't know about the players, man.
0: Well, but the coaches, when the coaches respect each other, then they pass that on to the players and be like, look, guys, we're out here for work.
1: You're a
0: not
1: team,
0: for all that mess.
1: You're a team that just drafted top three off a number one pick the year before, and you're going up against the reigning Super Bowl champions. They have a target on their back. The players ain't feeling the same way as the coaches. But we'll talk about this and much, much more on the other side with the second half of Game Time.
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2: 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Top of the ninth, zero outs. They got three outs to get three runs to the Mariners, down 7-4 to the Milwaukee Brewers. We'll see, of course, what they'll be able to do as they finish out the rubber match of their three-game series. So, taking a look, KB, in regards to the drama that is Hollywood or La La Land, the Los Angeles Lakers, and their sale, there's more, I guess, layers, if you will, or to the onion, mm-hmm. Going on with that. The latest with the was after the $12.5 billion sale last week. Jeannie Buss says she was not going to partake in it, but now there's more, of course, news in regards to what will take place in regards to all the other minority ownership. Now, the Buss's family stake in the Lakers begins the wake of Mark Walters' sale to, of course, Bob Iger and Josh Kushner, one of the team's minority owners. Dr. Patrick Soon-Shiong, he has no plans to sell his part of the team, as Chuck Kenworthy, who's the Soon-Shiong family attorney, says, quote, Dr. Patrick is absolutely not selling his minority share of the Lakers. Iger and Josh Kushner are good friends and will be joining, and we will be joining them as supportive, active, and engaged partners once they close the transaction with Mr. Walter. We are extremely excited about the Lakers' future and look forward to many more championship years. So, said, y'all do what you want. I'm not selling anything. You know, he's the one, Soon-Shiong, and I hope I'm saying his name right. Soon-Shiong is his name. And he, of course, bought the team, or at least purchased a 4% stake from Magic Johnson back in 2010. And so we'll see, of course, what's happening out there with it. He has a net worth of $12 billion. And so he's mostly known for his innovative cancer research and treatment. Also being a successful businessman and a surgeon. But it's the Buss siblings who still own a collective 17.8% of the team after selling their majority share to Walter in a deal that was ratified by the NBA Board of Governors in October. And it was Jeannie who did not want to, of course, be part of that. Five of the siblings voted to sell the remaining portion of it. And what they the statement they provided, that Johnny, Jimmy, Janie, Joey, and Jesse, that's they're all big feet. Those are all offspring of Jerry, the Jays, KBs, the Jays in L.A. They made the decision to sell the family's remaining stake and remain united in that decision. We intend to move forward thoughtfully, respectfully, and through the appropriate process. But Jeannie's saying she's not having it. She's the current acting governor. She was the lone holdout. and is contesting her siblings' plans to sell, and looks like this is going to end up in family court. It's just a mess there in L.A., but the other owners are being asked about and looked at to see if they're going to sell their stake in it. Like, no, I'm not selling my stake. Y'all do what y'all got to do. I'm staying right here, and we're going to work this thing out.
3: Which is exactly what Jeannie could do, but she wants to run the team still. So, like I said, sometimes you can't have your cake and eat it too. I mean, what's the holdup? What's keeping her siblings? Like, if they want to sell their shares, it's their shares. They can sell it. I don't see what how Jeannie has really anything to do or say about that, other than, like I said, if they sell their shares, then she no longer has control of the team. I don't know. I don't know how any of this stuff works, but I mean, seems kind of odd to me that four out of the five siblings want to sell, the fifth one doesn't, so let the other four sell. Whatever shares you have, that's what you got. Be happy like Sun Xiong. Just saying.
2: Okay. Well, it's just, that's flipping the franchise is the whole thing that just gets me.
3: Yeah.
2: I think that's what shocked everybody. I mean, you know, here
3: we are. All this is fake money anyway.
2: Is it?
3: Yeah.
2: Oh, explain that.
3: Because it's money that we have no concept of. Oh. So it's fake.
2: Oh, it's fake. Okay. Not for them. Okay. It's a big,
3: that's usually what people call fake. When they don't have any.
2: Oh, it's make believe.
3: When they don't have any concept of it, they call it fake.
2: Oh, make believe money. Okay. Oh, so that's why it's called fake news?
3: Yes. See? Oh, okay. See where I'm going?
2: No concept, Big P. That's how it is. See that?
3: So. They throwing around all this fake money.
2: Uh-huh. Well.
3: No, but I don't see any issue with if the other four siblings want to sell. Why not? I'm not exactly saying you should throw them a party or anything like that, but be like, hey, sucks, but I guess I'll keep my shares or I'll sell. I don't know.
2: Well,
3: I don't think Jeannie should have any say over what her siblings do, though.
2: No, they came to a vote. That's their prerogative or whatever. I mean, you break it out. What, she still keeps her 3%? I would say that the 17.8%. I'll just round it up. 18% divided by 6 is 3. So they have 3%. Okay, so Jeannie, you keep your little 3% then. Bye.
3: That means Sung Shang's her boss.
2: Pretty much. Or her superior.
3: Just saying.
2: See?
3: I don't know how this stuff works.
2: So what that means, she's not running points anymore?
3: Yeah, that's the whole thing. She wants to still run the team. Well, you shouldn't have sold it in the first place if you wanted to still run it. And maybe you figured out a loophole to be able to get your money and run the team, but now it's all folding back in your face.
2: Seems that way.
3: And I don't feel sorry for you. I'm sorry.
2: Oh, no.
3: Sorry for not feeling sorry. First world problems. I got other issues. I ain't got to sit up here worried about what billionaires are fighting over.
2: So that's the latest with the Lakers situation.
3: It is Hollywood, though.
2: Yeah.
3: They need to make a TV show on this. Oh, they did.
2: Exactly.
3: Is that what that was?
2: That she's not running point no more.
3: And then it was, wasn't it Jeannie that forced the dang show off the air? That was a great show.
2: Your thoughts on the NBA didn't find any investigation or anything in their investigation into the Kawhi Leonard aspiration case, the money laundering?
3: I didn't remember I was saying that they just don't have any proof, I guess. And for me, that just tells me that. All the other teams are doing it, and if we're exposed one of them, we're going to have to expose all of them, and we don't want to do that. So there was no proof.
2: So
3: that's what I got from it.
2: So there's an appeal process after that appeal's heard, whatever the case may be. What we're going to see, is Kawhi Leonard finally going to be moved as he was supposed to have been?
3: Yeah,
2: moving to the Raptors.
3: He's going back to the Raptors. I forgot he was going back to the Raptors.
2: Yeah, that was the trade. He was one of the NBA MVPs, the finals MVPs that were moved this offseason. So we'll see there.
3: Yeah.
2: Other news, James Harden. And this is this one. Now we're getting into these stories, KB, where it kind of just is making me put my forehead in my palm.
3: Uh-oh.
2: James Harden, a 3-year, $97 million contract to return to the Cleveland Cavaliers. I would say number one is because they could not land LeBron James. But he does join LeBron James, Kevin Durant, and Steph Curry as, no, not the oldest in the league.
3: Dang,
2: y'all.
3: I was just about to say
2: that. But the richest. Because his career earnings will now reach, check this, Big P, $511 million, making him the fourth in NBA history to eclipse the half-billion mark. So he joins that. That's the elite club there with it. You know, shouts out to him, you know, doing the basket hustling.
3: No, but shouts out to him and shouts out to his team. His agent went and, I mean, he fought wars for this dude.
2: Oh, man. Well,
3: he fought wars for this dude to get him in and out of Philly, to get him in and out of L.A.
2: Brooklyn first.
3: Brooklyn. Yeah, that's what I'm saying. Yes. Shouts out to his team.
2: And then
3: it worked overtime for this dude.
2: And went from the Clippers to Cleveland, and then gets this deal. 3 years.
3: All guaranteed.
2: James Harden, still, you still think he's going to be an impact player for 3 years?
3: No, but what is he, 37? So it clears his 40th?
2: He'll be 37 next Wednesday.
3: Yeah. So he'll
2: be 37 on Wednesday.
3: So he'll be 40 when this contract runs out.
2: 39. It's probably just the last contract.
3: His last contract.
2: I would think so. But what's his impact going to be?
3: I don't
2: know. That's where I'm. I mean, he, look, 23.5, 5 rebounds, 8 assists.
3: That was his numbers from last year. Right?
2: This past season, right. Okay. So, I mean, he still put it up there. I mean, Russell Westbrook was even averaging 15, 5, and 5, but was it really making an impact? I mean, James Harden's playing on a winning team. Some would say it's supposed to be a contending team. They got the behind swept by the Knicks, but. What are you really getting?
3: I don't know what type of player he is when you take the ball out of his hands.
2: That part.
3: And he showed that once again in the playoffs, it's David Copperfield, it's Harry Houdini. Actually, those guys were escape artists. That fits. That fits. He escaped the spotlight in the playoffs. Yeah.
2: They're still magicians, right?
3: Yeah.
2: Labeled that.
3: Yeah. But I'm saying, like, he did a vanishing act.
2: The vanishing?
3: A lot of times. So I'm trying to think of
2: he played in the vanishing,
3: act. Yeah, but he – no, because he still – and even in this series or this past playoffs, he had a chance to step up for his team, and Cleveland bowed out earlier than a lot of people expected them to. Which has been you could say that has been the story of James Harden of his career.
2: Mm-hmm.
3: To overachieve in the regular season and underachieve in the playoffs.
2: Yeah.
3: Now, I don't know. Maybe saying overachieving in the regular season, that might be harsh. But it looks like you overachieved in the regular season because of the way that you underachieved in the playoffs. So
2: no, I just think he. Well, I mean,
3: because let's be honest, he has ridiculous regular season numbers.
2: Yeah,
3: crazy regular season numbers.
2: But can you really under?
3: But is basketball all about numbers, though?
2: I know, that's what I'm saying. His game doesn't translate to the playoffs.
3: We couldn't, and we said that about Russell Westbrook too. He's like this dude's putting up massive numbers, but how is it helping the team? It's not. In a lot of ways. And you're talking about two dudes who were both MVPs and played on the same team twice.
2: Both times.
3: In Oklahoma City and in Houston.
2: Mm.
3: But, and I want to give them their flowers, but like, I don't know what you're getting out of James Harden this season. I know dang sure I'm not relying If I'm the Cleveland Cavaliers, I'm not relying on him getting me 23 to 25 a game. I'm not relying on that. He might do it, but I'm not going to rely on that. So that means you have to get development out of those young guys that were pretty much stagnant once the playoffs started.
2: You're right.
3: So.
2: And failed again.
3: Yeah.
2: I mean, that's pretty much what we saw.
3: I mean, Donovan Mitchell has been, he's been an issue in the playoffs as well. He hasn't been playoff Donovan since his Utah days.
2: Yeah.
3: There's another one, but I'm just saying we're just focusing right now on James Harden. But what was the number? What did they give him?
2: 97 over 3.
3: God.
2: Uh huh.
3: Good Lord. Why didn't he just hold out for the cool 100?
2: 32.3 a year.
3: He just held out for the cool, like, make it 100, man.
2: Nah, I said you ain't $100 million player. But you ain't.
3: All right. I'll take 97. If you're going to tell me I'm not a $100 million player, but you're going to give me 97, I'll take it. But, man, that's...
2: There's the difference in the money.
3: That's got to be his last contract.
2: Devin Witherspoon signs a 4-year, $132 million extension, and James Harden is signing for dang near the same average per year.
3: Yeah.
2: Now, y'all tell me who makes more of an impact for their team.
3: I think we know the answer to that question.
2: We think we do.
3: But also...
2: But then again, basketball and football, I mean, I guess there's different weights, right? But, I mean, his role on the Seahawks, I think definitely... His role on the Seahawks is way more impactful than James Harden's is for the Cavaliers.
3: I wish that less money would go to the quarterbacks, which is never going to happen, and more money would get kind of spread out throughout the rest of the position groups. It kind of does show you the difference between some of the when you talk about the pay scale. Like, I mean, they're all millionaires. It's ridiculous. But, I mean, the fact that, you know, James Harden at 37 years old, going to be 37 on Tuesday, you said, right?
2: Wednesday. Mm-hmm.
3: So just days before his 37th birthday, signs a $97 million contract. I'm pretty sure that there's a lot of 27-year-olds in the NFL that would love to be able to sign a $97 million. There is one, and he's actually number 27. Devin Witherspoon. So anyway.
2: Yeah.
3: Wait, he's not 27. No, was Reek's number.
2: Yeah.
3: 21.
2: There you go, KB.
3: Well, you know, it has the
2: I asked Donald Watts.
3: The longitude.
2: What's in a number, right? At least he's not number 5.
3: Hey, he'd owe somebody some money if he was number 5. Yeah, right.
2: He'd get a cease and desist letter.
3: Did they work that out, or is he still holding? Is he going to die on that hill?
2: I don't know if he's going to die or not, but he's on that hill. But that's where
3: that's the hill he's willing to die on.
2: Yeah, I guess that's where it's at. It reminds me, because I definitely want to get to, of course, another subject that came up in college football, a ruling that came down yesterday. But since we were talking hoops, I want to definitely extend to the WNBA. We will not be seeing AZ Fudd on Sunday against the Seattle Storm. Not because she's hiding or anything of that nature, but it's because she has had to have reconstructive surgery. We'll see, of course, what happens there with it moving forward. I like the fact that when you look at when you take a look at AZ Fudd, rookie of the year, got the national championship, deals with that. But what was the question that we asked before the season began with her and Paige Beckers, or what was being asked of them?
3: I think what was being asked was just to kind of explain the dynamic of them having a relationship and being on the same team, because that's something that we have not necessarily witnessed in sports before, or at least not in basketball.
2: There you go.
3: So, and then it wasn't them, it was the Dallas media
2: One of the beat writers or one of the reporters down
3: there. No, I'm talking about their media relations person that came in and said, we're only answering basketball questions.
2: And shut it down.
3: And shut it down immediately. Mm-hmm. And then they, I think that Paige had came out, about a few days later and had said something about, or said, this is the only time I'm going to say it, or the only time I'm going to talk about it. And then I thought it was over.
2: Now watch this. Big P, I need you to pay attention now. Afford to pay attention. Here we go. So you won't see AZ Fudd on Sunday against the Storm because of the injury I just mentioned, right?
3: Yeah. She's out for the season.
2: But you will see her and Paige talking about the beginning of their romantic relationship in a three-part documentary set to premiere Friday on Apple TV.
3: Wow, really?
2: That's why I didn't talk about it.
3: Basketball questions only, though.
2: That's right.
3: Basketball questions only.
2: I signed an NDA.
3: Oh, my goodness.
2: Because Apple's got the rights.
3: Big my big. Goodness. I can't believe I didn't see it.
2: We should have saw it coming,
3: I should have seen it.
2: So,
3: oh man, it's like that time you get blindsided. You're like, I knew I should have seen you. Should have had my head on a swivel.
2: So,
3: God,
2: Big P, this is what you get to watch Friday on Apple TV. Their teammates, man, their teammates speaking about their relationship and their experiences playing under legendary UConn coach Dino Auriemma. It's a 3-part docuseries titled "The Dynasty." UConn Huskies.
3: God forbid you make money off it.
2: Oh, no, yeah. It is.
3: God forbid that you go through life without finding something to make money off of, and it happens to be your relationship.
2: Oh, they're making and rare comments about their relationship.
3: Well, comments that I'm sure everybody was dying to know.
2: Yep. Everything you wanted to know, and then and
3: you know what, though? I mean, good for them.
2: Making money off Big P. They hustled. They got their hustle
3: good
2: on.
3: Good for them.
2: Yeah, yeah, yeah. That's why I didn't answer.
3: I mean, the Kardashians.
4: Brought you in part by Always.
3: I mean, there's Real Housewives. There's the Kardashians. Who else got that? I mean, and the Real Housewives, they didn't made their rounds. They're all over the country. They're in Atlanta. They're in Utah, Salt Lake City. They're in Beverly Hills. Yeah, they got like them in New York.
2: That's like a whole franchise.
3: Yeah.
2: I haven't seen one damn episode.
3: Yep.
4: Everybody with a cell phone now can produce movies, documentaries, podcasts, everything.
2: Yeah.
3: Think AI.
4: I'm going to do one with the sex life of a flea.
2: Oh, of a flea?
4: Yeah. That's on a certain dog's leg on a bite.
3: I'm just saying, this is...
2: If they don't die, they multiply.
3: Y'all knew this was. I can't believe I didn't see it.
2: I had a random thought. Do you know that made me remember? He said he talked about having a.
3: I'm actually mad at myself.
2: You do a documentary on a flea, Big P.
3: Oh. I got the.
2: Remember when Martin Lawrence called Flavor Flav the brother of a roach?
3: Oh, wow. I'm mad at myself, though. I'm really upset with myself for not seeing that coming. I can't believe I didn't see that coming.
2: Hey, this is what Fudd said at the time of the recording, KB. Paige and I are a couple, and everyone close to us that was important knew. But it was kind of one of those things. It's just private. Not a secret, but private.
3: Well, now you're making a whole show. It ain't private no more.
2: There's just so much entendre in that. I'm sorry.
3: That's like, remember the what was it? Was it Howard Stern? Had the movie called Private Parts, and on the cover of the movie, he was naked. But it said it had like a censor bar over where, you know what I'm saying? Like, that's what I mean. Like, it's private, but you're revealing it.
2: They hustle. They got their hustle on. That's where we're at. Hey, when we take a look.
3: I ain't mad at them, though. No.

0: Oh, that's for sure.
1: Garnishment.
0: Yeah.
1: All right.
0: All right. We got some garnishment. How about the 7-4 victory for the Brewers over the Mariners? That is a final in Milwaukee. We'll take a look at that. Also, a new ruling. Yep. The landscape continues to change in college athletics. And here is college football. Some of these players that you'll see on the college field were just in training camps this month. What? We'll talk about that and much, much more. JB along with
1: KB
0: here in Studio 3Z with Big P, taking your hotline phone calls at 206-325-1420, 503-770-8725. We're back with the fourth quarter here on
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All the places where you get this fine radio program. The realest. That's what we like to call it. So we were talking about the...

0: NFL and them having these practice inner squad. What do you call them? The inner squad practices. The Seahawks have been involved in a few of them over the past couple of seasons. This weekend, they're going to be facing the Tennessee Titans in a preseason game. But before that, they're going to be facing off in off-season, or not off-season, I guess it's off-season. The joint practices. And we were talking about whether or not we were afraid that maybe somebody might try to do something stupid and get in a fight, get hurt, whatever, what have you. Well, you just talked about how the Cowboys and the Saints, so both of them got fined $500,000.
1: Right.
0: And there's been a memo that was put out there that all clubs were reminded by a memo prior to training camp of their responsibility in preventing...
1: Don't start, there won't be none.
0: ...unsportsmanlike behavior at joint practices. See, this is what I was talking about. That has the potential to result in injury. So, yeah, we don't want to do that. Now, they say that the fights occurred on both fields after the teams split to work their offenses and defenses. So, they just don't like each other. You have the offense practicing over here against their defense. You got their defense over here practicing against our offense. And we all going to fight. I really do hope. I mean, because there's some guys on this team that are feisty. And guys on this team that go talk some junk.
1: It's going to happen. I don't care how classy you know the coaches want to be. The coaches ain't suiting up.
0: It's $500,000, man.
1: Even though, you know, might want to see, Salah and Mike McDonald suit up.
0: Man, that'd be like a couple of bears wrestling in the woods right there with them two. No, but I would hope that John Schneider would pass the message on to his head coach, who would then pass the message on to his coordinators,
1: man,
0: and his position
1: coaches. They know what it is.
0: Who would pass the message on to their players and let them know that they just bought this franchise, okay, for like $10 billion. I don't know if it was that much, but it was
1: 9.612.
0: Close to $10 billion.
1: Mm-hmm.
0: Let's not cost them an extra mil or 500,000, whatever it's going to be.
1: Do you know?
0: And like I said, trust me. That the if we do get fined, we gonna let you know right now that it ain't coming out of the new owner's pocket. Garnishment.
1: Mm-hmm.
0: So, yeah, let's just hope for good things, right?
1: Yeah,
0: hope for sunny days.
1: Yeah. Okay. Mm-hmm. Look at that. Hey, I wonder if one of those players that got involved in that fight, did they immediately leave and go to the transfer portal? And some of y'all are wondering, what are you talking about, JB? From those that have not heard, and this came down Wednesday, is that apparently there has now been a restraining order implemented to have, of course, as many as 30 other athletes return to college for one more season, getting a fifth year, KB. They already were signed on the practice squads or in a training camp, in an NFL training camp, including one for the Seahawks, Anthony Hankerson. He was an Oregon State running back. He was on, of course, the Seahawks roster. Now, It's 16 football players, several who signed with NFL teams and participated in training camps earlier this month. And they are part of these 30 athletes that are part of a class action suit or a joint lawsuit that are attempting to get back into a fifth year for this upcoming football season. Former Ole Miss starters Daquan Wright, Xavier Harris, and Wydette Williams All who signed with NFL teams this summer among a group of athletes who were granted a temporary restraining order to return to college for one more season. And this is what that means. Those players we were talking about, they've expressed an interest in being released from their NFL contracts. And according to attorney Ryan Doughton, if their NFL teams release them by September 1st, they will be allowed to join a college roster under the restraining order. KB, to that you say what in this ever-changing landscape of NIL? I don't know if you heard yesterday, but this one kind of boiled D. Watts.
0: There was a line in the show Entourage.
1: Oh.
0: And it's been turned into an acronym.
1: Oh, is that right?
0: Yeah.
1: Okay.
0: GTFOH.
1: Yup. Out of
0: like,
1: here.
0: Get leap out of here. And then us in the black community, we added the WT. So it's, for us, it's GTFOHWT.
1: Yeah. With that.
0: So I can't believe, but then again, you know what? Still got eligibility. Somebody's willing to pay you. All you need is for a judge to make an injunction or some sort of ruling that causes what, an injunction or whatever. I don't know what's going on here. I'm just speculating, or trying to sound
1: this
0: smart.
1: This is the latest litigation, and here's the deal: because there's more than a dozen lawsuits filed this summer by athletes who want to play a fifth season of college sports, and
0: then play a fifth season if you have eligibility. What's wrong?
1: And my man's in the quarterback's case for Ole Miss.
0: He's trying to get a six. Oh, he got it.
1: So,
0: oh, well, then total, give me my fifth year, please.
1: There's more than 100 athletes that are
0: right here.
1: They're currently suing the NCAA in hopes of returning to school for one more year. So
0: good for them.
1: That's why they're on NFL training camps, because they're not eligible yet. But the lawsuit claims that the NCAA is breaching the covenant of good faith by not giving these players the same opportunity to play for 5 years in college that past players received and future players will receive. And so this is what they're trying to, if you will, alleviate the backlog.
0: Here's where they've lost the you know how they say, well, we won the battle or we lost the battle, but we're winning the war. Here's where you've lost the war, because this, well, absolutely, just the money involved and all that other stuff, that's already done it. But I mean, this right here goes ahead and just tosses it in the face of the whole amateur sport, amateurism, yeah, whatever it is, yep, because they're basically saying you made money because you're not doing training camp for free.
1: Mm-hmm.
0: I believe you're getting $1,500 a day for being at camp. So you're getting paid, and then since you're not going to make the profession, you're going to go back to what was supposedly the amateur rank. It's not the amateur ranks anymore, my boy. This is the
1: developmental league.
0: The developmental league, the semi-pro league. Yes, the minor leagues.
1: Mm-hmm.
0: It is now. We now have a football minor league where guys can get sent back down. Literally getting sent down like you're going back to AAA.
1: Yep.
0: And as much as it sounds diabolical, I don't have as much of an issue with it as I would have.
1: Is that because
0: two, maybe even a year ago?
1: Are you getting? Is watch this, Big P. Is your old behind getting set in the new ways?
0: I look, man. If there's an opportunity for me to make more money playing college football than I ever will racking my head up against the NFL caliber players, I'll take it.
1: Yeah.
0: I don't want to sound like that's the easy way out. So, yeah, so you didn't make it in the NFL. You get to go back to college? Well, if somebody's willing to pay me, And I still have a year of eligibility.
1: Yep.
0: What the problem is?
1: I'm not about these young men in this circumstance, getting their coin. I'm just not.
0: When it comes,
1: and however the rules or the policies lift, and I think that's what's driving some legislators crazy, is that these young, most African American men have opportunity to go make some money doing this, and getting over it instead of, if you will, letting the higher ups take all the coin.
0: Before it was you go make us money,
1: right?
0: And yeah,
1: now it's like, come get a piece of this pie.
0: Yeah, and
1: I left it warm on the stove for you. Just saying,
0: I can't have an issue with it.
1: Well, and I think
0: I can't, because of all the years that these guys universities, and mostly we could say that the PWI universities, because they're the ones that are on television, they're the ones that are getting the exposure and giving the kids the opportunities to go and play pro football and all that other stuff. That is all the years that they exploited these kids. For, okay, I'm not going to say that a scholarship isn't worth anything, but the majority of them were able to complete that scholar or complete that degree, right? But they put in the work. They put in the work for the school. The school was able to build all these nice facilities and things off of the blood, sweat, and tears of these kids. So I can't get mad at them now. Get your money, especially in a sport like football. Well, you're literally putting your body on the line. You talking about CTE and everything else that can come with you playing the sport of football? Yes, get paid.
1: Yeah, I'm there with you. I'm glad you went that route, KB, because yeah, we used to. Here, what, next month, what, game time turns 24? This is something that we argued for years here on this show.
0: We sure did.
1: In regards to it. And once they, you let the cat out the bag, so to speak, or let the toothpaste out the tube, they're going to be hard to put back in. And so that's what happened here. The pandemic pretty much created a lot of change and opportunity for this. Here we are now 5 years into NIL, and now with the transfer portal, and this is where you're at with the backlog. And so, yeah, if you're presented that opportunity, go ahead. For as much as as being made about,
0: I still have 2 years, by the way.
1: Yeah, okay. Go use it.
0: See, anybody out there listening, I got 2 years of eligibility.
1: You ain't getting through one damn practice. Not near one.
0: I ain't getting through the line.
1: That's true. So,
0: The line to practice.
1: Right.
0: I ain't even getting through that. Anyway.
1: Even if I look at the Damon Williams situation, right? I mean, he got caught. He's dealing in a world where that we can't even fathom. That at least our generation, the way that, of course, it was done, that whether we knew of stuff that was happening under the table or not, that still, it was not the way it is now. They're basically getting a crash course this basically is a pro athlete 101. That's the class they're taking.
0: Yeah, this
1: when
0: is
1: they
0: beyond,
1: go to college.
0: This is beyond finances.
1: Yeah.
0: Okay. Because finances.
1: This is real life
0: normally,
1: lifestyle ish.
0: Yeah. So,
1: but the thing is that there's not a lot. There aren't enough guidelines or borders. If you there's too many gray areas in regards to what's in bounds and what's out of bounds. And so a lot of times you get caught up, trying to make the most coin for yourself, depending on your family circumstances are. And sometimes it doesn't even matter what your family circumstances are in terms of finances. You become the breadwinner right away.
0: Well, away. Well, if you're talking about the type of money that some of these kids are talking about, like there's a few. I remember now there's been a few instances where we've had the kids. Remember, there was the kid from UNLV who had transferred like mid-season because he didn't get what he promised.
1: No, it wasn't,
0: or he left the mid-season, team, whatever it was.
1: It was the beginning of the season.
0: That's what I mean. But it was in
1: weeks into the season.
0: It was in the season. Yeah, that's what I mean. Season. In the middle of the season, not like mid-season, but in the middle of the season.
1: Yeah.
0: Because he didn't get
1: it, but it was promised.
0: Yeah,
1: to him.
0: There's been a few other guys who are like, oh, they promised me this, and I ain't got that, and blah blah blah blah blah. And the thing about it is, well, why didn't you put it on paper?
1: Right, they're not, and so they're binding contracts.
0: And so a lot of ways they don't want to put it on paper, mm-hmm. because then they can't do what Damon Williams tried to do. Now this isn't, I'm not jumping on Damon Williams or anything like that, but apparently, this is what's been reported, that the deal he had with Washington was in writing.
1: It was in writing. Yep.
0: So you can't get mad when you talk about, oh, this guy promised me something. Well, it wasn't in writing. Well, because if it was in writing, then I wouldn't be able to transfer.
1: If that deal was...
0: That's how some of these kids are trying to circumvent that.
1: And if that wasn't in writing with the University of Washington...
0: He could have gone.
1: He'd be playing for the Southern purple and gold.
0: Purple and yellow. Probably, yes. And I would.
1: Trying to get Jaden Daniels' number, Big P.
0: Throw up.
1: Yeah. Probably.
0: Watching
1: probably.
0: Him and Lane Kiffin.
1: And here's what I'll say. And this is a shout out to the late, great Barbara Laners. The deal she talked about with LSU, because, you know, she's from mm-hmm. the great state of Louisiana. And she always used to, you know, say it's like, you know, what the men in her family, whatever the case is, and looking at how they view LSU, because you're talking about these athletes going on that campus, playing a game, and making all these millions of dollars for, you know, the chancellors and presidents, and basically build, you know, enough money to, you know, make buildings, naming them after. What have you, just on all the ticket sales and merchandise and everything that they sell there, when they wouldn't even allow anybody black to walk on that campus if you mm-hmm. weren't on a, if you were not a a student there. They would not mm-hmm. allow a black man or woman to, on a lot of these PWIs, not just there, but in the South, they would not allow you on that that campus.
0: That was what I had to explain to a lot of people, why the creation of HBCUs happened exactly. in the first place.
1: They were not allowed even to step on it.
0: We couldn't go to your school.
1: Nope.
0: Wouldn't let us. So, and that may have been... Like you talked about the transfer, if it hadn't been in writing, that may have been the fate of Damon Williams. Now, like I said, that was one of the ways that these kids were able to circumvent the system and be able to jump from school to school to school, because the stuff wasn't in writing.
1: Mm-hmm.
0: They were just expecting, hey, this coach promised me, you know, $300,000, and the coach comes through and gives you $300,000. You're like, cool, all right. Now, but this coach over here, he's now offering me $500,000.
1: Right. So now you get some game time. It's like, okay, so why now? Why is this happening now? Because, well, they keep moving the goalposts based on what litigation is happening at the time, right? Mm-hmm. And also, and that often, you know, depending on certain litigation that happens in courts, it changes or makes the NCAA change certain rules. So 2 months ago in June, the NCAA changed its eligibility rule to allow players to play for 5 seasons within a 5-year time span, which begins either when they enroll in college or in the academic year following their 19th birthday. This is the premise that they're going on, so they're trying to, of course, go backdate it. All these players are backdating this.
0: Man, so that means you can basically get 6 years, because there's kids that'll go a whole freshman year without turning 19.
1: Damon Williams is 19 years old. He hasn't turned 20 yet.
0: That's what I'm talking about.
1: Because he came in at 17.
0: And that was what I was going
1: to
0: say.
1: He's about to turn 20 here in a month.
0: But our quarterback, when I was recruited, he was 17 years old. He wasn't turning 18 until like June of that year.
1: Early entry.
0: So you could go a whole year without turning 19 and then get 5 years after that?
1: Yeah. And see, so now the new rule eliminates most of the waivers players received in the past to extend their time in college sports due to injuries or other extenuating circumstances. But then you put on top of that the layer of NIL.
0: Man.
1: Because these players that are going back for that year, they're not going back just to ride the bench.
0: This is all
1: they're going back to collect that Nilly check.
0: This is all too confusing. What they need to do, this is what needs to happen, but obviously, because you're talking about a lot of players that play college football. It's a lot more than the amount of players that are in the NFL. And so I've heard people talk about unionize. Well, you do need to unionize. That's probably the best thing. The problem is that they don't need to. The unions are put in place to protect the workers.
1: Right.
0: The workers right now don't need protection. They love it the way that it is.
1: Yep. It's the Wild Wild West.
0: They love it.
1: Yep. It's the institutions that are scrambling.
0: Yeah, so I don't know.
1: And begging.
0: And guess what?
1: Begging Mr. Booster Man.
0: And they're never gonna put their foot down on it and force the players to unionize, because they're gonna continue to just keep raking in the money from all these television deals that they get, and national championship appearances and playoff, all that stuff is bringing in the money.
1: Or the contributors to, what was this couple that did, what was it? It wasn't Texas Tech. It was Texas that just gave the school $35 million to spend on football expenses. They wrote it off.
0: That's what I'm saying. Out of their general fund, just gave it to them?
1: Hell of a general fund.
0: Yeah, I know.
1: Big P, let's go get that general fund money. You right? Oh, yeah. Definitely, of course, dealing with that. So,
0: jeez.
1: I mean, look, we've been watching this in real time change. And so it's going to be interesting. Here's the thing, though, and I've been saying this, is that even with all this being said, we don't know who's who. You have to get to know the roster at this time every year now.
0: Mm-hmm.
1: You know, it seems, because you don't know, you know, who's on it. And because, as you called it, the minor leagues.
0: Yep.
1: The minor league system. You know why you're not watching that UFL and XFL, all that stuff? Because them cats, they're pretty much like their time is washed. All right? Not good enough to be in the league and too old. These cats are the ones coming up and about to be on NFL rosters. The product is the quality of it has never been better. And it's probably because you're not having certain, like, 5 to 10 teams hoarding all the players and putting them on 6-7 depth charts, if you will.
0: You're definitely getting a more, I guess, a diverse amount of talent around college football. But it's still, it is annoying, and it more or less brings you to the rooting for the name on the front of the jersey, because you're not going to know the name on the back.
1: Yeah, right.
0: And if you're not gonna know it.
1: You got like 6 weeks to,
0: exactly,
1: to figure it on out.
0: Yep.
1: So definitely looking at that. And I guess in passing, I definitely want to, of course, send condolences to the Laners family. We lost, of course, a family member, what we call here, Barbara Laners, on Wednesday. And so we appreciate our time with it. We'll speak more about it and let you know details in the coming days. And we appreciate her being one of the premier game timers here with us. Have a great Thursday, back Friday here on Game Time!
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0: My name is DL.
1: What did you set this on, hell? You gotta make her say my name one time here.
0: My name is DL.
2: Ladies and gentlemen, put your hands together for DL Hughley.
1: So it is Thursday, August 20th. Remember, on the 22nd, that is this Saturday, I will be at the Cannon Performing Arts Center in Memphis, Tennessee. So we haven't mentioned this on the show, but there has been Gary, Indiana, which is an all-black city, the home of the Jacksons.
3: Right.
1: Has been without power for the better part of a week now.
4: Mm-hmm.
1: And what people do not understand, and I didn't necessarily understand until someone was talking about it earlier, is this is all about this, you know, flooding and natural disasters and FEMA being cut is all a part of what is at the heart of Project 2025. What the plan is, and Indiana has it enacted it to a T, was to strip government, you know, of its ability to help people, because they don't believe that it's a government job to help people. They believe it's God's, but you can't believe that God is God without him making room for the fact that he gets you what you need without necessarily having to be a burning bush. Sometimes it's bureaucrats. And so what they do is they want to destabilize the population's trust in government. You know, look, government's not there when we need them. Look, look at all the foodborne illnesses. Look at all the things that are happening. And so then what they'll do is turn over those, the responsibilities of government to the private industry, the private sector, and hopefully white nationalist private sectors. So a lot of people are under the pressure, including me to a large extent, that it was just about white nationalism. It is, but racism wasn't necessarily just the goal. It was to destabilize government. It's your trust in government, to have private sectors enrich themselves on it, and to turn it over to, you know, all those entities, those private sector entities are owned by preferably white nationalists, and then you have it. All of this is part of Project 2025, and it's just to make people go, government ain't working. But it was broken by people wanted to break it so that they could get rich, and then that they could have these companies and these corporations and this private sector get rich with all the government money and turned it over to white nationalists. So racism itself wasn't necessarily the goal, but it's a byproduct of it. And you'll see what's happening. The poorer cities, Gary, Indiana, is a very poor, obviously a black city. It's been without power, and we haven't even been covering it here. And so it's interesting how that beget all of these people. This is a white woman, a young black sister running for senator in Florida. You know, it's so all the things that they thought would happen if we just showed them what a white world could look like is scaring the shit out of people.
3: Well, they put their best and brightest, and they're not best and they're not bright. So,
1: man, let me tell you something. Nothing all white is good. I don't care if it's rice. I don't care if it's ice cream. I don't care if it's white woman. Nothing all good. I don't care if it's cocaine. Nothing. Everything got to be cut. Everything does. Happy birthday to Demi Lovato. Happy birthday to KRS-One. Happy birthday to Kurt Cobain, the Texas rapper. Happy birthday to Al Roker. Happy birthday to Fred Durst. Happy birthday to Little C's. Happy birthday to Quinn Buckner. Happy birthday to Connie Chung. Posthumously, of course, happy birthday to Isaac Hayes. He is from Memphis, right? He's from Memphis.
4: Yes, he is.
1: Happy birthday to John Henry Turpin, one of the very first African-American chief petty officers to serve in the U.S. Navy. We got a great show lined up for you. Of course, Jasmine will tell us what's trending. I'm going to have a little note from the GED section right now.

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0: We got Eric Benet, Dave Hollister, Jaheim, of course, Q Parker, Tone Stiff, and Jay Brown. 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
1: I don't know if you guys have been following this story about McKenna West. Have you guys seen this?
0: No.
1: It's basically where there's a surrogate mother. There are biological parents who are suing a surrogate for $100,000 for breach of contract because she did not abort the baby. Now, they went into a contract with this woman
0: to
1: have
0: the baby.
1: Well, it turns out the baby has a congenital heart defect. And so, you know, the parents, when they found out that she had, that the baby had this situation, they didn't want to have the baby anymore. They wanted her to abort the baby. And she was like, I'm not doing it. I'm not going to do it. So what she did was, she's originally from Alaska. So she traveled to Texas because, of course, of the anti-abortion laws there. And guess who got involved? Paxton. Ken Paxton got involved and basically intervened with the dispute and filed a motion asking a Texas court to order these doctors to perform surgery on the baby to make sure the baby's okay and that this surrogate could still have the baby. The courts sided with Paxton. Then it came into question, so who's going to be paying for all of this? And the court said the biological parents will.
2: What?
1: So they were kind of upset saying we shouldn't have to pay for this, you know, blah, blah, blah.
0: Well, first off, you didn't want a baby. You get what you get. You get what you get.
2: But they do have some things in paperwork when they talk about congenital diseases and everything.
0: No, I get it. But you get what you get. Like when those tests didn't exist, right?
1: Yeah.
0: This is kind of baby by a la carte. Now, I can understand both sides of this. Cases, but if you didn't do any of that stuff, you would get what you get, right? Before all these birth reveals and before gender reveals and all that kind of stuff, you just kind of got what you got, unless somebody saw a shadow on the ultrasound.
1: I mean, but Skip is right. Typically there is a clause that talks about, under these circumstances,
2: disease that they will terminate pregnancy, and everybody signs it. So
0: that's so slippery slope to me when science is deciding what viability is. That's so slippery slope.
2: I mean, but surrogacy is part of science, so you
0: that's
2: can't
0: what,
2: have
0: that's
2: some
0: what I'm
2: of
0: saying.
2: It
0: so,
2: and not
0: so,
2: out all of it.
0: Well, I'm saying that's my whole thing. I think that either we're going to have science be the predicate. Or religious ideology. I don't think that they can exist generally in the same sphere. If all life is sacred except when it meets this criteria. So it's best to me to do it one way. I don't think that somebody's ideology should be involved in a person's decision like that at all. If that person who made this deal with this person didn't get what they signed up for, then to me, why is the government interceding on because of a religious edict or a religious mindset interfering at all?
3: That's the whole crux. The state's involvement in this decision at all.
0: So to me, this is a Judge Judy could have decided this. This is a dispute, conflict dispute. A little note from the GED section is coming up. It's the DL Hughley Show.
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1: A group of Texas families is asking the U.S. Supreme Court to hear a challenge to a state law that requires public schools to post a version of the Ten Commandments in a visible spot in every classroom. Lawyers said the court should again reject the idea of government-imposed religion, saying it puts children in the position of having to defend themselves and their families' religious beliefs against a government mandate that makes them feel different or separate from their classmates.
2: Why do they only want the government in a woman's womb? You made the government put Ten Commandments on. Now, some people made the government put Ten Commandments in schools, right? Why doesn't this Christian ideology ever work its way into legislation? Like feeding people or educating people or making sure sick people. It's always to tell you the fire and damnation part of God. Never the altruistic. It's never the loving thy neighbor. It's always telling their neighbor that they have a baby, no matter if they got raped by their father or not.
3: Yeah, welcoming the strangers from other countries.
4: All that socialism, though. So, hey, man, get out of here with that.
1: It is.
2: I'm telling you, these Muslims are putting Christians to shame.
1: Oh, my goodness.
2: Quran sales got to be going up because this dude is... the stuff that the cat in Michigan is talking about and the stuff that Mondami are talking about sounds more Christian than anything I hear coming. And look, some people won't even believe that affording things should be good for the population. Some people don't even believe that we should feed people. Most people. We live in a country now that is more worried. They think it's more godlike to send armed mass people on the streets than to feed children. More people are scared of socialism than authoritarianism. It's a crazy world we live in.
4: They cut you and say, come on, man.
2: Yeah. So the question we're asking, there has been, you know what I find interesting? Why do all the people that can tell you exactly how many black people got killed in Chicago over the weekend not be able to tell you how many black children have been found, huh? How come they always know? They can always tell you. I don't care where they live. If they white, they will tell you the crime statistic on Chicago on a weekly basis. And by the way, Chicago is to be commended because that city, along with Baltimore, along with Los Angeles, have come decades low crime in New York also. But why is it the very people that can tell you exactly to the person how many got killed last Saturday can't tell you how many black people have come up hung? And we know that there's a spate of these going on. Who do you think is responsible for it? That's the question we're going to pose to you. 877-242-2426.
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2: 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Hughley Show.
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0: 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That's 1-877-242-2426. It's the DL Hughley Show. And we're back.
1: So, whenever something happens, I don't care if it's Austin Metcalf and Stephen A. Smith going, what about Chicago? Chicago is invariably the whipping point. Why is it the people that can tell you to the nth degree how many people got killed in Chicago over the weekend and gun deaths and all that kind of Chicago, because that seems to be the scapegoat, cannot tell you if and why how many black people are getting killed, getting found hung from trees? And why is there this rush to just call it a suicide?
2: Wow.
1: Why is it a rush? Like, even with Nolan Wells, why did you know that there was no foul play before any scientific data was handed out? And this is my stern belief. I don't know who was hanging those children. I don't know who killed Nolan Wells, but I believe he was killed. I believe those people are being lynched. I do. And I believe that the same people doing it are the usual suspects. That's not a controversial thing to say.
3: No, I don't think so.
1: When it comes to hanging, there's a usual suspect, right?
4: Yeah, pretty much.
1: So I don't think that I am speaking out of school. And I can tell by the indifference that society, or the lack, because the only time they seem to know about black deaths is when they want to use it for a political point. A baby safer in the womb than safer on the streets of Chicago than in the womb. They know that, right? They'll say things like that, right?
2: Every day.
1: But you don't know or don't care about the young black men and women, young men and women who have found hung on trees. And you'll tell us, the same people are telling us there's nothing to see here. Always see every damn thing. How can you see what's happening states away, but you can't see what's happening in your own county?
2: Yeah.
1: So who do you think is, I think that why do you think there's been very little or if any at all proper investigation and or media coverage? Why do you think that is? We're going to go to our social media platform. Junius, what are they saying?
2: They're saying there is a historical precedence of these kind of things happening, and it's no surprise now.
1: Hey, man, it's happening certain places, right?
2: Yeah, same place.
1: And those certain places happen, it's happened before, right?
2: Yeah, he was right. It's historical precedent.
1: And we know historically that when it's happened, even when they found somebody that did it, those people were found not guilty, right? Or took it. Look how long it took for them to convict the killer of Megan Evers in certain Mississippi.
4: Yeah.
1: And let's be clear. I wouldn't trust a cross-eyed FBI director anyway. Maybe he ain't racist. Maybe he just don't have. Maybe he only has peripheral vision. Cause I know he can't see in front of him. He can't be cross-eyed. See.
2: It's the corpse in the middle.
1: His blind spot is the rearview mirror. That's crazy.
2: Wow.
1: All right, we're going to get to your calls in a bit. Why do you think there's no little to no media coverage of the fact that young black and brown, young men and women are coming up hanging all over the South? Why do you think there is no media coverage, little mention of it at all? It doesn't seem to be an investigation. 877-242-2426. Get to your calls in a bit. It's the DL Hughley Show.
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0: It is the DL Hughley Show, your 2026 edition. If you're going to be in Memphis, Tennessee, I'll be there at the Cannon Performing Arts Center on Saturday, August 22nd. So come check me out if you take a notion. There has been a spate, a little over a couple of dozen young black men and women who have been found all over the South. It was a young woman in Tennessee, excuse me, a young woman in Mississippi, followed by a young man in Raleigh, North Carolina. Why do you think there has not been much made of it? I think it's impossible. The one thing I know for sure is, and I believe this to be true, it is not or should not be controversial. Whenever, I don't care how long ago it was, the reason that they make us register sex offenders, right, is because they tend to do the same things. They go after the usual suspects because they want to know where they are, right?
1: Right.
0: Right? So they have a database of where they are and where they should be and all that kind of stuff. Just last week, there was a police officer who was suspected of plotting to kill black people, right?
2: Correct.
0: And they let him go. There was a white supremacist who walked into a church and started murdering in South Carolina, right? In Charleston, South Carolina, right?
2: Sure did.
0: And murdered all those people. Somebody walked into Topps grocery store in Buffalo and started trying to murder all those people.
3: Yep.
0: Somebody walked into a mall in El Paso and started to murder all these people. So why would I believe they walked into a synagogue and tried to murder all these people, right? When Charlie Kirk was murdered, because he ain't... the last white dude that I saw got assassinated was Abraham Lincoln. Them other n****s got shot. That's what happened. But as soon as that happened, what happened? There was a spate of threats against HBCUs, right?
2: Yep.
4: Yep.
0: And they were talking about heads in a body bag. And let me ask you something. Since then, there have been a spate, since this whole Charlie Kirk thing, and ever since 2022, the FBI knows this, there has been, just remember, there was I forgot the name of the school, but it was in Florida. And the white supremacist went to school. And remember the security guard, the police officer stopped him? Mm-hmm. He was coming to kill black people.
2: Right?
0: Right? Yep. So why wouldn't I believe this is them? And because I know that there's a tendency, whenever people are silent, either they don't care or don't want to know. There's no way, and even if you thought it was happenstance, there should be some memo talking about that there is something going on where young black people are hurting. And I can never imagine black people in this larger numbers hanging themselves in vacant lots from trees.
3: Agreed.
0: And I can only tell by society's silence that they know who it is. So I just, I don't think it's all that controversial to say that I believe that at the end of the day, we will find out somebody white has something to do with Nolan Wells' death, and we will find out some white people have something to do with these hangings. I don't think that's controversial.
3: Agreed.
2: Yeah. Because if nothing,
3: the question is, what are they going to do about it? You know.
2: Yeah. Because by itself, it's still worth investigating. You know, that's a compelling subject matter. You know, hey,
0: of course,
2: young black people are getting hung in the South again. You know, let's do an expose on it. But nothing.
0: They don't want to know.
2: Yeah.
0: I'm serious. I don't think white people should. They shouldn't be able to have drapes or blinds or curtains. You should be able to see what they're doing all the time. I swear to God. You need to use your ability to keep a secret. It's enough. We've had enough. I don't care if it's secret herbs and spices. I don't care what it is.
2: Colonel. Right. Yeah, Colonel.
0: We got your thoughts coming out right now. It's Jamie Foxx on the D.L. Hughley Show.
5: Yeah, ladies, I know you're tired of the same old thing. Things have become so mundane. I mean, your bedroom is just so cold. It's so cold, but I'm here to tell you, I got a strategy. We got to heat it up. Come on.

That was Jamie Foxx and Luda, Unpredictable. The question we're asking, why do you think there has been a spate of young black men and women hanging? Why do you think the media has said little to no about it? Or there's been no investigation, no media coverage. Why do you think that is? 877-242-2426. Get into your calls in a bit. Right now, here's a

0: That was Olivia Dean, Man I Need. Do you remember when we were growing up, the Atlanta child murders?
1: Yep.
2: Sure do.
0: Remember that?
1: Mm-hmm.
0: And I don't think the man that got in jail for it did it. I don't. But remember that, right? And we were aware of it all over the country. Even back then, that was 50 years ago. We were aware of it all over the country, right?
1: Right.
0: And I think this is approaching those kind of numbers and that kind of seriousness.
1: Mm-hmm.
0: And one of the reasons,
3: but I think the way that we're handling it is totally different, right? Because even back then, I can remember, you know, aunts and uncles and grandparents and parents were saying, don't go outside. You couldn't
0: exactly
3: go somewhere.
0: Stay
3: because
0: together.
3: We didn't know who. Yeah, we didn't know what was going on. And at least they talked about it then. You don't even hear these things.
0: Exactly.
3: If it weren't for social media, half of these hangings, we wouldn't know anything about.
0: Or Nolan Wells.
3: Yeah, same thing.
0: Or Ahmaud Arbery.
3: Ahmaud Arbery, all of it.
0: Or the young man that got killed in Dallas.
3: Yep.
1: Yeah.
0: We wouldn't know about it.
2: And they had to replace the judge recently from
0: comments.
3: Oh, they sure did. Absolutely.
0: Sure did. Now, here's the thing. Even when we were growing up, even though there was a concerted effort without social media by the media to let people know, and it happened after a couple of, you know, there were a lot of kids that were killed, unfortunately. And then it finally broke its way into the nation's headline. But that was in the southern region of the United States. That was in Georgia. And they pinned it on this kid. Now, I never thought that black dude did it. Never.
1: Wayne Williams.
0: And even the evidence didn't look like he did.
1: No.
0: He was driving by on a bridge and they heard a splash and then it was a bot. Come on, man.
2: And it was a lot of black kids that went missing and they tried to pin all of them on him. And all they had was one little splash black
0: come on.
2: Body. Wayne Williams, I think.
0: Yes. I do not think this is suicide. I don't. And I think, like I've always thought, whenever something looks like somebody did it, they did. Hmm. As hateful as we're being as a society, as much as they dislike people, as black people now, look at all the times we got, look at all the Karens out here. Look at all, you can't turn on the TV, or let alone social media, and not hear about something insulting and incendiary and racial. And I cannot for the life of me understand how it is you know everything about black people dying in Chicago over the weekend, but nothing about this. Mm-hmm. We're going to get to your calls in a bit. 877-242-2426. The Foolsy, Jasmine Sutherland, with your calls are coming up. It's the D.O. Hughley Show.
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0: says. So, what do you think?
1: When white teenagers can get away with shooting white people, I'm a black man. I'm afraid every day. You can shoot white men and get away with it because you're white. I don't know what to think.
2: It's the D.L. 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
1: What I find very interesting is all these people who are praising this kid, you know, and obviously I did not wish ill on anybody. I can't say the same thing about him, because he was very jovial when Nancy Pelosi's husband got beat up. An 80-something year old man in his drawers got beat up. He was very jovial about George Floyd. So I can't say that we were the same thing. But I will say this: anybody that says that they watched or listened to Charlie Kirk's podcast and didn't ever hear him say either something racist is either a liar or a racist or both.
0: Yeah, you know what it is.
2: A liar or a racist or both.

0: That was a voyage star, friend of the show, Eric Benet. Who's going to save us? Lord knows, Eric. I don't know.
1: Tell him hurry up.
2: Get your cape on, girl, DL. Put your cape maybe on, chocolate DL. Girl. Y'all need
0: no, baby, my cape's so dingy right now, baby. What? Let's find out what they think. We're going to the audience.
3: Well, I believe it's systematic, like, blindness. You know, they got us believing everything they want us to believe on social media anyway. So a lot of this stuff is put on social media, and they're saying, well, hey, he hung himself. Like, black people are walking around with mooses and ropes in their pockets, and this is what we decided to do. So, but if they tell it to us enough, a lot of people question it instead of just saying, you know, using common sense. So if we start standing up to a lot of this stuff, they won't be able to do this. But they know this generation is a little bit different. That's all that is.
4: Oh, man, that's a great question. Let me just say that. I think that racism is so institutionalized racism. It's so intertwined in the fabric of the United States. It's almost like they become biased and delusional to the point where they don't even think they're racist. And as black people, we're like, are you serious, man? It's almost like voting for Trump, man. Like, it's crazy because they tell you Trump is a good man. And we looking like, he's a terrible individual. How can he be a good leader if he's a terrible individual? But it's so delusional, man. I find myself looking at them in a misty stupor most of the time.
5: I believe that the reason why we don't see much coverage on that is because they don't want, these media folks don't want, or the powers that be that control the media don't want white people to care about what's happening in the black community, period, like they always have. And it's a way of control. It's a way to control the whole white population. They always seem to be, the powers that be always seem to be more concerned about controlling the white population and the way that they think about black people more than anything that has to do with taking care of the black people that they have a responsibility to, because we are citizens of this country. So yeah, I think they care more about that than what's happening to black people in general, which is normal.
6: All these police agencies, they got sleeper cells, you know, with the KKK and all that. Like, you had the people going around with their face and arms covered marching a couple months ago. The police departments have to make it not an accident in order for the FBI to investigate it. That's why they're all deemed accident. It's a cover-up. They want to make sure that, you know, they keep it on the low so they can keep murdering our people, keep murdering us. Once the FBI get in there, then they can investigate and find out. But it's not to say that it's not sleeper cell in there also as well. But it's more of a chance of them being caught.
0: We got more of your calls coming up right now. Here's October, London. More of your calls are coming up directly. It's the D.L. Hughley Show.
7: You know, we're all human. And

0: That was October London, Touch On Me, and the remix is called With Permission. So remember that. You shouldn't. Who do you think, why do you think no one's talking about the spate of young black children that are coming up hung? Why is the media not talking about it? Why is there no investigation? And even if there is an investigation, it shouldn't be one of those things that we have to guess about. There should be somebody briefing us, right?
1: Low key, boy, man. Oof.
2: But that's what I don't understand. No one's asking questions. No one's going to the media and trying to figure this out. No one's doing anything.
0: At all. So we're going to go to the calls.
3: I know for a fact that Donald Trump is behind all of this that's going on. It wasn't going on before he became president. He is definitely the reason all of this is going on. And I think for any person, place, or thing that you disagree with, I don't think you should capitalize their names. And I definitely don't capitalize Donald Trump's name.
4: We don't do enough to the people that are in those hate groups. If black people are organized, like some days they do, they show up, and some days they don't. When some people come out, sometimes other people don't. If black people spend more time facing these people when they had these rallies and harming them, then it beats the media coverage. They're going to do the same thing no matter what until we step up to them. They're not going to do it. See? We got to do more. We got to get in higher ranking positions, take more time to become police officers, get in the police force, get involved in what's going to do something and make it happen. That's the only way. We got to be more involved.
5: I think it's the Trump administration. Listen, these white supremacists are emboldened right now. They know that this DOJ under the Trump administration is not going to investigate lynching. There are 10 lynching right now. I'm in Mississippi. That's where I'm from. This case with Nolan Wells right now. The FBI down here trying to protect the DA, the state examiner, and trying to protect the law enforcement in the state of Mississippi. That's what they're down here for. The only people that got arrested is the people who threatened the DA and the medical examiner. These white supremacists in Mississippi are emboldened in the South to go out here, and they know they can do whatever they want to do because this DOJ under the Trump administration has emboldened them, has encouraged them to do this. So I tell black people, be very careful, because the Trump administration does not care. They're not going to investigate any kind of lynching. They're not going to investigate any kind of suspicion of black death. They're not. They're here to protect the white supremacy, because the lion in chief, Trump, is a white supremacist.
0: All right, we got to find out what my life is like after the yard with that boy Trey. That's coming up in 10 minutes on the D.L. Hughley Show.
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1: 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You better check it out.
0: It's the DL Hughley Show. 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
2: That boy Trey is here to let us know what life is like as an HBCU graduate. My life after the R

0: What's good, y'all? This is that boy Trey, back again with another episode of My Life After the Yard, Inside Look at HBCU Graduate Life. So, currently in the people's crib, and with that comes a lot of headaches, a lot of stuff that would usually be avoided if I wasn't living with my parents. But hey, it comes with the territory, their house, their rules, and that gets really annoying real fast, and it just lights a fire under my ass to get from under their roof even faster. That's really what's been going on these last few weeks that I've been home. I got so used to not having to live by their rules. Living by their rules has become an adjustment. Can't have girls in the crib. That is something I tried to get around. Did not go well for me. Got chewed out pretty intensely. I can't smoke in the crib. That's messed up my whole daily routine. You know, that would get my mind right on a day-to-day basis, you know, when I could just spark up when I wanted to. But nah, now I have to go outside, and it is 150 degrees in Texas right now. I feel like I'm melting when I go outside. So naturally, I've been smoking less, and that has made me even more irritable. I get pissed off at the smallest things. Living with your parents, it comes with some security, but I feel like the annoyances that come with it are way more glaring. The cons feel like they're outweighing the pros right now. Like, bro, I can't even wake up in the morning and get on my music stuff like how I want to. Because it's like, oh, you can't wake mom up. You're going to wake up the whole house if you get to rocking like how you want to rock. It's very annoying. But like I said, just lighting a more intense fire under my ass to get out of here, stack up some bread, and get the F. Because I can't do this anymore longer. It is taking a toll, but you know, this is the situation we're in right now. Kind of have no other option. And that is a common trend I'm seeing amongst a lot of college graduates that I know. Almost everybody is back home with their parents right now. That's pretty crappy. And that's the most PG way I can say that. Anyways, that's all I got for y'all today. Till next time, this has been that boy Trey. And this has been My Life After the Yard, Inside Look at HBCU Graduate Life.
1: 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That is coming up next on the D.O. 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
2: Was Jesus ever found liable for sexual battery? 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All I need is one mic. Did Jesus foment a riot and tell them to attack the Capitol? All I need is one mic. Did Jesus steal a nation's secrets? Donald Trump is nothing like Jesus, just like the men who say silly things like this and the women who believe silly things like this are nothing like patriots.
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0: 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We got a lot of stuff that is going on. I think we can chew gum and walk at the same time.
2: Mm-hmm.
0: I think there are a lot of things that are going on communally. I think that none of them are important. I think some things are obviously more salacious and more sensational. And if it bleeds, it leads. Of course, that's just the way that the media works. And I think social media is obviously a derivative of that. So as much as we talk about Stephen A. Smith, the fact that there are a black town in Indiana where they have been without power and necessarily any attention is noteworthy. And the fact that there are so many young black boys and girls, the equivalent of boys and girls, coming up hanged in trees, which is, I think, we alluded to this. I remember growing up, everybody remembers the child murders in Atlanta. Everybody remembers there were yellow ribbons. Remember the ribbons everywhere?
2: Mm-hmm.
3: Mm-hmm.
0: And even though I grew up in Los Angeles, and you grew up in Junius Houston, Jasmine, you grew up in the Holler and Skip, you grew up in New Jersey, right? You still heard about it.
3: Yep.
1: Yep.
0: There was nobody on TikTok or Twitter. It was nobody on Instagram. But because black people made it an issue, it permeated, it percolated in the media. And even though they got so, they were spurred to such action, they framed the to get it over with.
4: You're getting too close. All right.
3: But I also think it, you know, even now, thanks to social media, we have the ability to make a big stink about it. But because, you know, we've lost a lot of journalists that look like us. We've lost a lot of people who really believed in the fairness of reporting when it comes to the media and journalistic integrity. Right. We've lost a lot of that. So now, even though we make a big stink about it on social media, just like this Gary, Indiana thing, they've been talking about this for a minute, but no one's talking about it on a national level. You get very, very little coverage, maybe a little bit local here and there, but that's it.
0: Why? Gary and as black as they come.
3: Period.
1: I think you touched on something, Jasmine. You know, it's already been proven that black people as a community do better when we have black doctors. I think when we're dealing with social issues, when we don't have as many black reporters, investigators, and everything else, they've taken us out. So we're not doing as well.
0: Yeah. All right. Coming up, ladies and gentlemen, we got the Millet Man, Jamal Kingsley. He's going to expose racism hidden in our everyday lives. We have the Hughley Us on mix, and Kyle Hughley, a.k.a. Especially Al Kate, is going to drop another joint, a short bus record. It's a-